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0: Boats. 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
8: Man's never been in marquee when it's shut down, eh? Trust me, daddy.
9: Yeah. Hey. Man's never been in.
10: Well, we are live in the Fox Sports Radio studios. And we are in stoppage time, but only in the first half. And I don't know if I can take the second half.
11: A lot has happened.
10: Quiñones. Goal! And they do have the crowd back into it. We are in the 47th minute. England 2, Mexico 1. And this match so far, Ephraim, is everything we hoped it would be. Wow. And I can't really get, are you getting a good read? I mean, obviously the score is what the score is, but as far as just the balance of power in this match, it looks as even as I thought it would be coming in.
11: Oh, yes. My goodness. What
10: my
11: a shot.
10: My goodness.
11: What a header. Woof. Right outside the box. Right on point by Mexico. Goalkeeper saved the tying goal.
10: Yep.
11: Oh, wow. This is a good match.
10: This is really good. We've had a lot of, I mean, first of all, England's goalkeeper has had two elite saves. Mexico had just a near miss of the actual goal itself about a minute and a half ago. England has had two breakaway goals by Jude Bellingham. It was 2-0, but now the crowd is effectively back in it. We haven't even reached halftime yet. I mean, these two teams are attacking one another very, very aggressively. What a what a great match already.
11: Screamed on air live. I was like, whoa.
10: This is so good. This is so good. And it's only the first half. Something, man. So we will keep you completely up to date. There was a near miss, by the way, while we were talking all that out.
11: Literally, when you were talking, I almost screamed through your speaking.
10: Whoa, whoa, whoa, whoa. So, great match. Keep you up to date throughout, we promise. The match is probably, it's probably.

0: probably going to go a touch beyond our show because of the delay, but we'll see. It actually be close. We're going to get most of it, and it's not quite halftime yet. I did want to get your reaction. Like, in a way, I don't know where you've arrived. I've arrived at, forget Brandon Ayuk. That's ridiculous. That feels gone to me. I don't know what general manager in the NFL is even thinking about this anymore. So that's a bunch of silliness. But if you're Washington, how concerned are you that, joke or real, your quarterback
1: just partaking
0: has entered into the chat? To me, that's the lead story of this.
1: That's
0: now.
1: When you grab him and be like, hey, man, let me talk to you for a second.
0: Right. Delete your account yesterday.
1: Like, that's not
0: you're the quarterback.
1: That's not the sandbox you want to play in, bud.
0: No. You know, and there's reporters out there that are like, trust me, this is a joke. I'm like, I almost think that's worse. Like, I'm hoping that Jaden Daniels just got emotional and got ticked and you know, did the tick and tweet. But if he willingly jumped into Brandon and was like, hey, this would be funny if, what? This to me is stunning. The Brandon stuff, I think we've all kind of, you know, we've figured out here over the last handful of weeks. I don't think Brandon is of sound mind. But Jaden Daniels entering this is just nuts to me.
1: Yeah, you don't want to do that. Get on out of there, buddy.
0: So, how are you handling this if you're the team?
1: I'm having a call him in. We got to talk. Hey, no matter what your relationship is, if you have a relationship with him, keep it private. We won't be addressing him or the situation in public on any form. No text messages, because all you want is screenshot, nothing. So I can't tell you, don't talk to your friend, but don't talk to your friend about our business, about football. Commander football.
0: This all started with a viral video of a 49er fan running into Jaden Daniels in public. And he kind of started out by going, Jaden Daniels! And Jaden's like, hey, you know. And then he starts doing the bleep Brandon Ayuk thing. And Jaden laughs in kind of an uncomfortable way, which I would think is kind of what you do if something like that happens. And then whether or not Brandon took offense to that, or if this is all just a big joke, I don't know. But I do know that what Brandon started posting and kind of firing on Jaden, Jaden has responded. And that to me is just absolutely stunning. It's stunning to me. From so many different angles. Forget that you are the leader and the boss on field for your football team. Forget the fact that you've conducted yourself in the most admirable and respectful manner in the first 2 years in the league. Forget that you've played well. All of these things. How about if I just go, hey, Jaden, probably 2 years away from $300 million. So, why don't we protect that?
1: Yeah, let's do that.
0: Above all else. If the rest of it doesn't matter to you. So, if I'm Washington, I now am involved. But not with Brandon Ayuk. With my quarterback.
1: Yeah, you gotta be. Protect the assets.
0: He's asset number one.
1: Number one.
0: We've reached halftime. You okay?
1: I'm good.
0: You sure?
1: Barely.
0: Right?
1: Barely.
0: That was some serious soccer!
1: Man.
0: Right there. Woo! That was a half. England 2, Mexico 1. Crowd involved. Soccer, high level. Second half, ahead. We are live in the Fox Sports Radio studios. Much more around the bend about that and more. With Ephraim Salaam, I'm Mark Willard. 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
6: It's now time for your KBRF News Talk 1250 weekly weather forecast. Today we'll see sunny skies with a high of 87 and a low of 68. On Monday, a high of 89 with a low of 67 and showers likely. On Tuesday, a high of 84 with a low of 65 with thunderstorms likely and then heavy rain in the evening. And on Wednesday, a high of 79 with a chance of showers and a low of 60, partly cloudy in the evening. This has been your KBRF News Talk 1250 weekly weather forecast.
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14: Southeast and Southwest. In the Southwest, extreme heat watches cover parts of Arizona and California. Daytime highs could reach as high as 114 degrees this week. Thousands gathering at the National Mall in Washington last night to mark the 250th anniversary of our nation's birthday.
15: Here on the National Mall, Americans came together to celebrate the 4th of July and 250 years of freedom in a way few will ever forget. Even during a temporary evacuation, the celebration never stopped, with crowds dancing in the streets before returning for remarks from President Trump and a massive fireworks display that lit up the Washington sky. The spectacular show brought a historic day celebrating America's 250th birthday to a close. Willie Nelson, Washington.
14: New polling is suggesting Democrats may be facing a tougher path than expected in the battle for control of the U.S. Senate.
16: A Fox News poll finds Republican Senator Susan Collins leading Democrat Graham Platner by 3 points in Maine. Meantime, Democrats could face a difficult numbers game nationally. They need a net gain of 4 seats to win Senate control, but currently lead in only one Republican-held seat, North Carolina. Republicans hold advantages in Iowa, Alaska, and Ohio, with Texas rated as a toss-up. A number of political analysts say the map favors Republicans because many of the key contests are in traditionally red states. Ken Lorman reporting.
14: United States men's national team striker Follerin Bulligan will be available for the team's match against Belgium on Monday night. The New York Times reported that President Trump called FIFA and asked for the World Cup governing board to review his ban. In Mexico City at halftime, England leads Mexico 2-1. More from townhall.com.
17: In the War of 1812, our nation fought and won America's religious freedom. Today, that constitutional right is being assaulted once more from within.
18: Religious liberty and rights in general were under attack. We all of a sudden became the enemy.
17: In the important new documentary by Dawn's Early Light, anti-Christian bias is exposed at the highest levels of government.
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20: I'm sorry, our rights have been suspended? Hard to believe that the instruments of government would ever be used to punish faith.
17: Follow the sweeping investigation of President Trump's task force to eradicate anti-Christian bias. The governmental hostility and prejudice is uncovered, and Trump's fight to restore our constitutional liberties and religious freedom.
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14: Ukrainian drones have hit an oil terminal in St. Petersburg, the latest strike on Russian oil infrastructure.
22: Ukrainian President Volodymyr Zelensky described the attack as part of Ukraine's long-range sanctions against Russia. He said Ukrainian forces also hit a military target on the island of Kronstadt. Russian President Vladimir Putin dismissed the strikes as not crucial. Meanwhile, Ukrainian officials deny Russian claims of capturing an industrial city in the east of Ukraine. The attacks have intensified the war's impact on Russian civilians. I'm Rika Ann Garcia.
14: Iran's top officials emerging into public view to attend the funeral prayers for Ayatollah Ali Khamenei, who was killed in a U.S. military strike. Iran's new supreme leader, Ayatollah Mojtaba Khamenei, still has not appeared publicly. The largest crowds are expected for Monday's main funeral. News at townhall.com. President Trump is pardoning 11 people.
23: President Donald Trump pardoned 11 people Friday, including 9 the White House said helped people bypass emissions control systems on vehicles. Also pardoned, Adam Kidon, who was sentenced to nearly 6 years in prison for fraud and conspiracy. And the 11th person pardoned, ranch owner Jack Harvard. The White House did not say what he was pardoned for, but praised him for allowing the U.S. military and NATO troops to train on his land for free. Donna Water, Washington.
14: A Delta Airlines flight and a high-flying firework reportedly came into contact in the sky above Chicago. As that city celebrated the 4th of July, the pilot of Delta Flight 1076 notified air traffic controllers just before landing at Chicago Midway on Saturday night that a firework hit the commercial airliner. He described feeling a big bang on the plane. There were no injuries reported. More on these stories at townhall.com.
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6: It's now time for your KBRF News Talk 1250 weekly weather forecast. Today we'll see sunny skies with a high of 87 and a low of 68. On Monday, a high of 89 with a low of 67 and showers likely. On Tuesday, a high of 84 with a low of 65 with thunderstorms likely and then heavy rain in the evening. And on Wednesday, a high of 79 with a chance of showers and a low of 60, partly cloudy in the evening. This has been your KBRF News Talk 1250 weekly weather forecast.
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0: So the American dream is alive and well, at least according to this survey. But some of the things in the survey don't jive with one that came out earlier this week. Freedom of choice and how to live and having a good family life are essential aspects of the American dream, followed by retiring comfortably and owning a home. Becoming wealthy is not a top priority, with 17% saying it is essential. 73% of those surveyed are proud to be American. 73%. I would like it if that number was a little bit higher. But when you, and this poll, the interesting thing about this poll is that they don't break it down by liberal, conservative, Republican, Democrat. But the poll that came out earlier this week that I find especially troubling is 55% of Democrats said they are not proud to be or not proud at all to be an American. 55%. That is a majority of Democrats. We're on 461 stations across the country. If you're a Democrat and you're listening to this show right now, please tell me that you are not in that 55%, not proud to be an American. And all the carping and complaining. I just saw a video a little while ago as I was getting ready for the show and had a few minutes. I was scrolling through some of my social media before the show began. I saw a video of Chuck Todd, and he was literally complaining that the events of this past weekend were too politicized. Too politicized for him. If you paid attention to the events, if you saw what was going on, if you saw every effort that was being made to celebrate this country and what this country is really about, the good, the bad, and the ill. Look, we are not a perfect country. We are not. We are not perfect. What do we try to do? We try to create a more perfect union. That is the goal. We pursue that. We pursue happiness, life, liberty, and the pursuit of happiness. Again, no guarantees. I was encouraged by the fact that 93% of Republicans said that they are proud to be American. I wish that number was even a little bit higher. But when you look at it, 55% of Democrats not proud to be an American. Nick in Chicago, you're going to be the first caller tonight. How are you?
1: Oh, thank you. I'm honored.
0: Happy 4th of July. We will never be at this place in our history again. The beginning of our 250th year as a country.
1: Yeah,
0: pretty good.
1: Yeah. And I'm an old guy, so I appreciate that man once more. You know, yeah, I'm 76, you know.
0: Well, hey, then you 76? Remember. Then, yeah, you remember 76. You remember the bicentennial.
1: Yeah, I remember 1776, yeah.
0: No, not 17.
1: It's a little foggy, but I remember.
0: Not 1776.
1: Hey, I was thanking your screener, and I've done this before, but off here. But I thank you guys for being there. Everybody, all the stations everywhere come in. Some guys love the show, and I'm sure want to be there anyhow, and not just a job, but they want to be there putting on a nice show like Bill puts on and like you coming in for him. But I appreciate that very much. And then I want to say that we got to support Trump, as difficult as it is for some people. And I'm glad to see from many endorsement results that people seem to understand that, yeah, things aren't perfect the way things are going. And he's trying to get things going better. But we have to understand, like with Iran, fanatical, radicalized group of people since 1979 when Ayatollah Khomeini came from the suburbs of Paris where he's living in exile. That's where the poor people live, around the suburbs in Paris. He brought them back to the glory days. You know, in other words, our embassy was overrun. Hostages were kept for 444 days. It wasn't until a Republican got in office, then they were released the next day because they probably sensed that we can't keep doing this forever. You know, there's going to be some kind of showdown. So we got to support Trump's candidates, and the people got to, whoever he supports for president, the people, House of Representatives have to be a majority and the Senate have to be a majority. It doesn't have to be, 75%. It would be nice if it worked. Well, but as long as it's like 55% or so, that'd be good. Yeah.
0: Nick, thank you very much for the phone call. And Nick covered a lot of ground right there, but he makes a good point. The coming midterms are extremely important. And I must say, in the last several days, I've not seen a lot of polling on the midterms. What I have seen a lot of talk about is these Democrat socialists who are winning seats all over the country. And to me, that is disturbing in many, many ways. It is also an indictment of the failure of our education system that they can find enough voters to elect them to office, or at least elect them in the primaries, like we had in New York earlier this week. And I'm going to get into that a little bit more later on. But let's take a call from Pittsburgh and say hey to David. David in Pittsburgh, you're on with Dan Carroll in for Bill Cunningham.
2: Yes, good evening, sir. Happy 4th of July, and God bless our beautiful country.
0: God bless America.
2: That's right, buddy. I heard Lee Greenwood. I had to play it over and over again in my head because these DSAers that you were referring to. See, I'm originally from Massachusetts. See, this isn't the Democratic Party that I grew up with when Reagan and Tip O'Neill were, like, across. They were, like, tag, to use a wrestling metaphor, the tag team champions of our government.
0: Well, let me say something about that, Mark. You sound like you've been around for a little while. And you sound, and you bring that up. I was talking earlier this week. I did a show earlier this week. I keep saying this week because Sunday's the start of a new week. I know that, but I was doing a talk show last week, and the subject came up about Democrats today, and the point I made was this: was that I think there was a time when Republicans and Democrats wanted the same thing. They wanted what was best for the country. And so you had a situation like Ronald Reagan and Tip O'Neill, they fought with vigor against each other during the day. But then at night, the story is they'd get together in the Oval Office and, maybe have a couple of fingers of bourbon over some ice and kick back and tell a few jokes and chew the fat a little bit. But they wanted, at the end of the day, they wanted what was best for America. They just had different ways of getting there. And I don't know if for a majority of Democrats that is really true anymore. When I see these Democrat socialists, did you see the video that Mondani put out for America's 250? I mean, this guy has no interest in making America great at all. I mean, he's got one grievance after another. And I think there's a lot of Democrats, when I look at someone like Ilhan Omar, when I look at someone like AOC, when I look at someone like Bernie Sanders, all I see are these people wanting to do what? Tear the country down. They cannot abide individual freedom and liberty. Go ahead.
2: Right. If I could add on another point to that fake Marine up there in Maine, Graham Platner, he says he this and that. And I honor his service, but here's the thing. When he decided to put that Tuntenkopf, and you notice the minute he started running, excuse me, sorry for clearing my throat, he covered it up. Now, I got a Marine tattoo on my shoulder. I'm not going to cover that up. I'm proud to be a Marine in America.
0: Well, I'm sure you don't have a Nazi tattoo. And again, I never thought I would live in a country where the Democrats say, hey, it's just fine. You got a Nazi? Welcome. We got a big tent. We got to have a big tent. Come on in the big tent. How big can it be? Dan Carroll for Bill Cunningham is with you every Sunday night.
3: When you're stuck in a cycle with money, two steps forward, one step back, it can feel like you're losing your mind. But you're not alone. And trust me, you're not crazy. When my husband Sam and I were broke, paying off $460,000 of debt, listen, finding enough loose change just to buy an iced coffee so I wouldn't overdraw the account, I tell you, that was a well-developed skill. 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
1: With SRN News, I'm Jason Walker. Former Trump economic advisor Steve Moore telling the Salem Radio Network that America needs to keep a close eye on some of the young socialists, like New York City Mayor, Democrat socialist Aaron Mamdani, who's going to offer free buses and just about everything else free. Moore wonders how will we pay for it. President Trump mixing some politics with patriotic appeals as he commemorated the 250th anniversary of our great nation, a moment he declared as one of the most joyous and glorious milestones of all time. The president spoke late Sunday in Washington after storms prompted a two-hour evacuation. Meanwhile, severe weather forcing cancellation of a number of celebrations, primarily in the East Coast. This is SRN News.
2: In the War of 1812, our nation fought and won America's religious freedom. Today, that constitutional right is being assaulted once more from within.
3: Religious liberty and rights in general were under attack. We all of a sudden became the enemy.
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9: News this hour from Town Hall. I'm Jason Walker. Federal authorities say in 2 months, a major anti-crime operation in Illinois resulting in charges against 179 people in 140 federal cases targeting violent crime in Chicago and in Rockford. More from correspondent Ken Lorman.
10: Officials say Operation New Dawn has also led to the arrest of more than 300 fugitives and the recovery of 24 missing or kidnapped children. The U.S. Attorney's Office says the operation focused on gun crimes, robberies, kidnappings, drug trafficking, and other violent offenses. Pro-law enforcement officials are praising the effort as evidence that aggressive federal prosecutions and swift arrest can deter crime and improve public safety by intervening before more violence occurs. Ken Lorman reporting.
9: A California farmer is giving away free nectarines amid a legal dispute with a food distribution company, claiming that exclusive rights over the variety of white nectarine that the farmer grows. Cesar Mora has been unable to sell his crop for the second year in a row due to that lawsuit. A trial is slated to begin later this month. Donna Warder reports on President Trump's pardoning of 11 people.
11: President Donald Trump pardoned 11 people Friday, including 9 the White House said helped people bypass emissions control systems on vehicles. Also pardoned, Adam Kidon, who was sentenced to nearly 6 years in prison for fraud and conspiracy. And the 11th person pardoned, ranch owner Jack Harvard. The White House did not say what he was pardoned for, but praised him for allowing the U.S. military and NATO troops to train on his land for free.
9: Australian Prime Minister Anthony Albanese condemning senators who blocked changes to the social media ban for youngsters under 16. More on these stories, townhall.com.
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9: A new warning taking shape around the Supreme Court. Here's correspondent Bill Alexander.
13: With no constitutional number of justices, Congress can set the court size. And Democrats are once again talking about packing it. Senate hopeful Graham Plattner of Maine calls for ending lifetime appointments, while former presidential nominee Kamala Harris has floated Supreme Court reform, including expanding the court. Legal experts say the idea has failed for a reason and warn that if one side changes the rules, the next may do the same. I'm Bill Alexander.
9: Authorities in California say former House Speaker Nancy Pelosi's husband has been involved in a hit and run, could face charges. They say Paul Pelosi hit a parked car, briefly stopped, then drove away, but a witness called 911. He was not driving under the influence at the time and was not officially arrested. He did plead guilty to DUI in 2022. Breaking news and analysis, townhall.com. More trouble in the Red Sea. Correspondent Rika Ann Garcia.
14: A cargo ship has come under attack off the coast of Yemen in the Red Sea. The United Kingdom Maritime Trade Operations Center reported the attack off of Yemen. The UK MTO says the ship was reportedly under attack by unknown armed assailants. The UK MTO also says authorities are investigating and no group immediately claimed the attack. Yemen's Houthi rebels have threatened to begin attacking ships again, though they have not been carrying out any attacks. Somali pirates also have been active further away in the Gulf of Aden recently. I'm Rika Ann Garcia.
9: Rushes on to Venezuela to identify loved ones before it's too late. More than 2,200 people have died in the earthquakes, and the country is overwhelmed with bodies that officials are struggling to collect and identify. More on these stories, townhall.com.
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15: It's now time for your KVRF News Talk 1250 weekly weather forecast. Today we'll see sunny skies with a high of 87 and a low of 68. On Monday, a high of 89 with a low of 67 and showers likely. On Tuesday, a high of 84 with a low of 65 with thunderstorms likely and then heavy rain in the evening. And on Wednesday, a high of 79 with a chance of showers and a low of 60, partly cloudy in the evening. This has been your KBRF News Talk 1250 weekly weather forecast.
16: Welcome to Fungicide Facts from Corteva. We're visiting with Corteva Portfolio Marketing Lead for Row Crop Fungicides, Madison Riggle. We know these foliar diseases can quickly take hold of a crop if those conditions are right. Talk to me about Forceval fungicide. Why is that a strong option?
17: We're really excited. This is the first season that we will have Forceval fungicide. And Forceval really provides growers a powerful tool to help control those key diseases and protect the crop. It's built on three powerful modes of action. So it's giving that grower that confidence they'll have, you know, control over key diseases like the tar spot, southern rust, gray leaf spot, northern corn leaf blight, really being the corn focus, and Forceval also being really strong with corn gray leaf spot. With that protection, in addition to what we say our novel SDHI,

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1: With SRN News, I'm Jason Walker. FBI expanding the probe into Georgia's 2020 election, assigning hundreds of personnel to review records. Although Georgia's 2020 results were recounted and then audited, confirming Joe Biden's win, President Trump argued the election was tainted by fraud. The president has mixed politics with patriotic appeals as he commemorated the 250th anniversary of American independence, a moment he declared as one of the most joyous and glorious milestones of all time. Severe weather forcing the cancellation of some celebrations, meanwhile, in Connecticut and Pennsylvania. Spectators at Boston's fireworks and concert were told to briefly shelter before events resumed, and in New York and Pittsburgh, fireworks there shifted to a later time. SRN News.
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0: harness the world?
1: You bet, Daisy. I'm ready as I'll ever be. And might I say, your purple tie really pops with your vest.
0: Thanks. I almost went with a cape, but didn't want to come across as pretentious.
1: 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Anyone in our line of work should rock a cape.
0: You might be onto something, Max.
1: Phew. 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
9: Marco Rubio, our great Secretary of State, put out a video honoring America's 250th. I thought it'd be a great way to close out the show tonight. Danny Boy Gleason, hit it.
10: 250 years ago today, a small band of men gathered in Philadelphia and declared war on the most powerful empire on the earth. They pledged their lives, their fortunes, and their sacred honor to the cause of their posterity. Many of them would lose everything in the revolution. Their homes burned, their land ransacked, every last pound and shilling to their name poured into the patriot struggle. Some would die as paupers. But that was a price that each and every one of them was willing to pay, a price they were willing to pay for us, for me, and for you, because they understood something that free men have always known. That there are things more precious than wealth, more valuable than safety. That there are great causes more important than even life itself. The men who signed the Declaration were writing a new chapter in the story of an ancient civilization. They were heirs to the English tradition of common law and liberty, to the Christian moral imagination, to the Roman idea of republican virtue, to the whole expanse of the Western memory. Stretching from Athens and Rome to the Magna Carta to Jamestown and Plymouth Rock. Our founders knew that liberty was not an abstraction floating above history. They knew that parchment promises alone could not make a nation free. The Soviet Union's constitution promised freedoms it never intended to honor. Many failed states and tyrannical regimes have borrowed the words of rights and liberties, but a constitution is only as strong as the people it belongs to. America has never been merely a proposition. It has always been a real and living civilization. a unique and distinctive people, unlike any other nation or people in the history of the world. America is an exceptional nation because Americans are an exceptional people. We are a people born on the edge of the known world. We are a frontier nation.
11: Liftoff, we have a liftoff.
10: From the hardy pioneers on the Oregon Trail to astronauts transcending the limits of Earth itself, America made the frontier a principle of national life. The men who built our country were heroes, among the greatest and most noble that the world has ever seen. This is the greatest nation on Earth. That has been true for 250 years. And with God's grace, it will be true for the next 250 as well.
9: I want to thank Marco Rubio for those great words. Thank you so much for listening. Thanks to Bill Cunningham for allowing me to sit in for him on this great radio show and talk to this great audience. Danny Gleason, thank you for everything that you've done, and we'll see you next time. Dan Carroll for Bill Cunningham, who's with you every Sunday night.
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15: News this hour from Town Hall. I'm Jason Walker. Well, a Delta Airlines flight and an apparent high-flying piece of a firework got into little contact in the sky. Here's John Scott.
16: The pilot of Delta Flight 1076 notified air traffic controllers just before landing at Chicago Midway International Airport on Saturday night that a firework hit the commercial airliner. The pilot described feeling a big bang on the plane. Both the Federal Aviation Administration and Delta said the plane landed safely. None of the 52 passengers or six crew members were injured, and mechanics found no damage to the aircraft. John Scott reporting.
15: Well, former Trump economic advisor Steve Moore telling the Salem Radio Network New York City Mayor Democrat Socialist Zoran Mamdani is saying he's going to offer free buses, but someone has to pay for that.
17: People are very angry about inflation and the rising costs of services and goods, you know, housing, healthcare, groceries, filling up your tank. But if you look at the things over the last 30 years that are the most expensive, where you've had the most inflation, it's been in areas like healthcare and education. Gee, who runs the healthcare and education industry? Oh, yeah, government. So now we're going to hand over all the rest of the industries to government. How stupid is that? You know, they're going to have free bus service and free housing in New York City. Well, who's going to pay for that?
15: Meanwhile, severe weather forcing cancellation of a number of celebrations over the weekend, primarily in Connecticut and Pennsylvania. Spectators at Boston's fireworks and eventual concert were told to briefly seek shelter before those events could resume. Three people have died, seven others rescued from a boat that capsized in a Wisconsin lake during a very strong storm. Number of injuries reported in nearby communities, toppled trees, knocked down power lines, and damaged buildings. More on these stories, townhall.com.
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15: Two Romanian nationals in the United States have pled guilty to wire fraud tied to a large SNAP benefit scheme. Here's correspondent Bill Alexander.
19: Prosecutors say the pair were part of an identity theft ring spanning multiple states. From the summer of 2024 until last August, they allegedly used skimming devices to steal SNAP information, then bought hundreds of dollars in bulk items, reselling them for profit. The fraud totaled more than $760,000, causing substantial hardship for over 10 victims. Both could face up to 20 years in prison as the administration targets SNAP fraud nationwide. I'm Bill Alexander.
15: Well, the Trump administration will not seek new bids, apparently, to repair the Lincoln Memorial reflecting pool. Interior Secretary Doug Burgum says he's sure the vandals caused the damage to the pool. He describes a number of cuts up to 350 feet. Breaking news and analysis, townhall.com. Correspondent Donna Warder reports on this week's scheduled court appearance for the man accused of assassinating Charlie Kirk nearly 1 year ago. And while there have been some emotional issues, officials say the proceedings will be fine.
20: A five-day preliminary hearing is scheduled to start Monday for Tyler Robinson, the 23-year-old man accused of assassinating Charlie Kirk last September 10th while Kirk was addressing a crowd of thousands at Utah Valley University. Kirk's widow and parents are expected to be in court in Utah, and the hearing will be live-streamed. The proceedings focus on whether there's enough evidence to try Robinson for aggravated murder and whether the death penalty is warranted, which the prosecution is requesting. They say DNA consistent with Robinson's was found on the trigger of the rifle used to kill Kirk, as well as the fired cartridge casing, two unfired cartridges, and a towel used to wrap the weapon. Robinson has not entered a plea. I'm Donna Warder.
15: More on these stories, townhall.com.
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22: It's now time for your KBRF News Talk 1250 weekly weather forecast. Today we'll see sunny skies with a high of 87 and a low of 68. On Monday, a high of 89 with a low of 67 and showers likely. On Tuesday, a high of 84 with a low of 65 with thunderstorms likely and then heavy rain in the evening. And on Wednesday, a high of 79 with a chance of showers and a low of 60, partly cloudy in the evening. 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
1: With SRN News, I'm Jason Walker. Three people have been killed, seven others injured, but have been rescued after a boat capsized on a Wisconsin lake during an extremely strong storm. Many injuries were reported in Wisconsin's Walworth County as that storm toppled trees, knocked down power lines, and damaged a number of buildings. In the meantime, severe weather forcing the cancellation of a number of celebrations in the Northeast. Spectators at Boston's fireworks and concert were told to briefly seek shelter before events there could resume. In New York, also in Pittsburgh, they were able to get the fireworks show going, but had to stop for a time to accommodate some rough weather. And President Trump has pardoned 11 people. They include nine who were identified by the White House as having helped people bypass emission control systems on vehicles. SRN News.
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4: It's now time for your KBRF News Talk 1250 weekly weather forecast. Today we'll see sunny skies with a high of 87 and a low of 68. On Monday, a high of 89 with a low of 67 and showers likely. On Tuesday, a high of 84 with a low of 65 with thunderstorms likely and then heavy rain in the evening. And on Wednesday, a high of 79 with a chance of showers and a low of 60, partly cloudy in the evening. This has been your KBRF News Talk 1250 weekly weather forecast.
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1: Hey, what's up? Dr. John Deloney here. Listen, I need everyone to put your phones down. Yes, put it down. You're going to live. When was the last time you looked someone in the eyes and felt seen and heard? We are wired to have deep, meaningful, and even fun relationships, not to stay glued to our phones, swiping right, swiping left, and thumbs down on everybody that we're mad at. 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
3: It's now time for your KBRF News Talk 1250 weekly weather forecast. Today we'll see sunny skies with a high of 87 and a low of 68. On Monday, a high of 89 with a low of 67 and showers likely. On Tuesday, a high of 84 with a low of 65 with thunderstorms likely and then heavy rain in the evening. And on Wednesday, a high of 79 with a chance of showers and a low of 60, partly cloudy in the evening. This has been your KBRF News Talk 1250 weekly weather forecast.
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1: With SRN News, I'm Jason Walker. Three people have died, seven others rescued when a boat capsized on a Wisconsin lake during a strong storm. Many injuries reported in Wisconsin's Walworth County. Storm toppled trees, knocked down power lines, and damaged a number of buildings. Severe weather forcing the cancellation of a number of 4th of July celebrations in the eastern U.S. Spectators at Boston's fireworks and eventual concert were told to briefly seek shelter. Events then later resumed. In New York, they moved forward there with fireworks, but had to change the times to accommodate the rough weather. President Trump has pardoned 11 people. They include 9 individuals who were identified by the White House as having helped people bypass emission control systems on vehicles. SRN News.
2: Did you know the odds of our universe having the exact physical constant needed for life is 1 in 10 to the power of 10 to the power of 1/23rd? Larry Elder here. That's a huge number. There aren't enough particles in the universe to write it down. 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That's physics. I've been telling you about the new documentary called The Story of Everything, now available through streaming online so you can enjoy it over and over again. 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
3: It's now time for your KBRF News Talk 1250 weekly weather forecast. Today we'll see sunny skies with a high of 87 and a low of 68. On Monday, a high of 89 with a low of 67 and showers likely. On Tuesday, a high of 84 with a low of 65 with thunderstorms likely and then heavy rain in the evening. And on Wednesday, a high of 79 with a chance of showers and a low of 60, partly cloudy in the evening. This has been your KBRF News Talk 1250 weekly weather forecast.
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9: Welcome back to the program. Josh Gilbert filling in for McGraw while he is out on a much-deserved vacation. He is on Long Island looking out for the Sharks. Sandra, who called in right before break, is absolutely right. John Adams, our second president, and Thomas Jefferson, our third president, both founding fathers, both died on July 4th, 1826. Adams was 90 years old. Thomas Jefferson was 83. And believe it or not, James Monroe, our fifth president, also died on the 4th of July, 1831. 5 years later, he was age 73, much younger than the other two. While James Monroe did not sign the Declaration of Independence, he was 18 years old, fighting on the front lines, serving in the Continental Army in 1776. But he did go on to be our fifth president. He does count as a founding father, I'd imagine. So we have three founding fathers who passed away on the 4th of July. What do you think about my idea? Can we move the celebration, Independence Day, to the first Saturday of the month? Somebody on the text line texting in saying, hey, the 4th of July is the 4th of July. My birthday is on March 1st. I don't want to celebrate it the month before or the month after just because there's a leap year. Also goes on to say Christmas is December 25th. New Year's Day is January 1st. Valentine's Day is February 14th. Hey, I want to bring up New Year's Day. Whoever set this thing up was a genius, I think. You've got New Year's Eve on December 31st, you do all your partying on New Year's Eve, and boom, there's a built-in holiday to recuperate right afterwards. Built-in hangover day. Now, that texter who mentioned don't move the holiday also said, hey, it's not my fault you got a headache the next day. Drink a little bit more water when you're partying. It is America at night. My suggestion to move the holiday to the first Saturday of the month and get that Friday off. Well, it works for some, but again, the texter who said, I work at a bank and they didn't give us Friday off. They gave us Saturday off. So I guess it doesn't necessarily work for everyone, but it's working for most of us this year as it falls on the Saturday. Last year was pretty good, too. It was on a Friday. And you know what? If you got vacation days, maybe take some off. Everybody's going to be fighting to have that day off, and when you're in radio, not everybody gets to take off on the same day. It's kind of how that works. 844-2-McGraw, 844-2-McGraw is the phone number. Give us a call now and join us in on the conversation. Tony, he's in Canada. He doesn't get a vote on this one. Tony, how you doing? Is Tony still there?
10: Oh. Yeah, I'm here. Tony. I'm here.
9: Tony.
10: Yeah.
9: Yeah, what do you think about my idea? Does Canada have an Independence Day? When do you guys celebrate that?
10: Well, we have our Independence Day on July the 1st, and it could be in the middle of the week, and, you know, just the way it is. I think you just keep it the way it is. It's a good day. It's a historical day, the 4th of July. It's throughout history, but, you know, and I hope the Americans enjoy their great holiday. I usually go down to the U.S. on July the 4th. It's great. My kids go down to Carolina, South Carolina, walk the beach and watch the fireworks. So it's a historical thing. I would not change that. The other holiday is like the first week in October in Canada. We have Thanksgiving just like you guys have, the first week for Labor Day, et cetera. But I just want to talk about just one other thing. The reason I called in is that I was listening to the news today, and you guys were talking about a big tent. The Democrats are talking about a big tent. I'm not sure what that big tent is, but it sounds like it's Barnum and Bailey. That's what tent they're talking about, because it's really something else to hear all of these people yapping and saying the same thing no matter where they are in the country. It's like they're just puppets. They've been told what to say. Well, we're a big tent. Well, no, sorry. You guys are one of the greatest democratic countries in the world, and you're telling me in the Democratic Party, the John F. Kennedy Party, the Bobby Kennedy Party, you are now hiring people that are advocating for Marxism, socialism, and the destruction of your country, open borders, et cetera. No, that's wrong. That's completely wrong. They should form their own party, the Democratic Party. Stay where you are right now. The reason that Trump is so popular, even with me in Canada, is because he just wants traditional life. He wants peace. A lot of people don't understand his policies in Iran. He's trying to make the world safe. He's one of the only leaders in the world that does so. And as far as I'm concerned, you should be happy you're living in one of the greatest countries in the world. And we're happy to be next to you, your friends. So, you know, rejoice in the great things of your country. Stop fighting. And, you know, Marxism has never worked. Look at Cuba. Look at Venezuela. Look at China. Dictatorial regimes are never going to be successful because we're free spirits. We want to live freely. We want to live the way we want. We want to think the way we want. And no one's going to tell me what to eat, what car to drive, you know, et cetera. We are free people, and that's what it's all about. And any Democratic Party that's veering to the Mandani extreme left, they're just helping the conservatives and the people in the middle to float over to the Republican Party. The more
9: all right, wait, Tony, I want to ask you a question since I have you. You're a resource here because you do live in Canada. How many political parties are in Canada?
10: We have in the federal government or in the provincial, because it's different.
9: But in I the don't federal, really. Well, we have, yeah. Just, you know, we've got Republicans, we've got Democrats. There only seems to be a two-party system in this country. On the federal side, how many parties do you have?
10: We have multiplicity. We have at least four parties. There's one.
9: Yes.
10: One party is the Liberals, which is your Democrats. The Conservative Party is your Republicans. You have a Socialist NDP party, which is like a Mandami, but not extreme like that. And you have a separatist movement called the Bloc Québécois, which is a movement that advocates for the severing or the division of Canada. And they sit in federal parliament every day turning on the Basque politics and seeing how bad Canada is. And they want to, you know, advocate for the separation of Quebec.
9: Well, here's what I'm getting at, Tony. I, you know what, if the socialists want to run, and again, I mentioned it earlier, you get the government that you vote for. If you want to vote for them, be my guest. I think we need more parties in this country. I heard somebody talking about England the other day, and the biggest difference between English politics and the United States is that they have at least four parties, if not more. And that to me, more parties means that you have to do more cooperation with each other, because we're getting no cooperation in the government as of right now. And it's kind of a landmark. Trump has pushed it off because he's trying to get a Save America Act signed. But both parties unanimously voted for this housing bill that's still waiting to be signed on Trump's desk. It'll go into effect no matter what he does in 10 days. They finally, and this is kind of like a exception that proves the rule, they finally agreed on something, and we're still waiting for it to be signed. So we need more cooperation, and I think the only way to get that is to parcel it out into more than just two parties.
10: Well, I'll tell you what, as long as it's not like in Israel where there's 30 parties, and the problem is when you have multiplicity of parties, you have a lot of trouble even getting a general consensus. In Canada, we're in the middle of that type of organized mayhem, but it's democracy, and I'll be honest with you, we are not responsible government. We have governments that can manipulate the ability of one section of one party to cross over. I don't know if you don't understand what I'm talking about in crossovers, and the Liberals had five of their members leave or convince the Conservative Party to have those members come over to the Carney government. We don't know. We've never seen that before. And by moving over, they were in a minority position and became a majority. And, of course, now they're, you know, filing types of laws like C-9, which limits our ability to criticize the government. So what you're talking about, the Starmerism of Canada and the Starmerism of Britain, is not a solution either. Multiple parties don't always give you what you want. And the problem is power in this country is also influenced by Soros, Singham, and that type of money. And that type of money, including Qatar, has an influence even here. So there is no perfect system. As long as we have human beings, we'll always have cash, corruption, criminality. Your country is not an exception. All the stuff that you discovered in Minnesota, Maine, Florida, we have that here in Canada, and even worse. So the rest of the world thinks that you guys have cash criminality and corruption. No, look around you. It's everywhere, because wherever you find a human being with power and is an elitist, you will have that problem. Anyway, thank you for letting me speak on. Thank you.
9: You're welcome, Tony. You're welcome, Tony. Call anytime. 1-844-2-McGraw, 1-844-262-4729. That is the phone number. It's also the text line, so send us a text as well. Mentioning the money in politics, well, I mean, Elon Musk donated $200-something million to Trump last time. And Tony mentioned George Soros. That's on the other side of the coin. Should we allow that much money, $250 million, going to a candidate, $1 billion, if not $2 billion presidential elections, probably the next go around? Is this a proper way to run An election? I personally don't think so. Citizens United, that's a whole thing. But the money and the politics, to Tony's point, that kind of muddies the water a little bit. And you start talking about money as free speech. Well, I don't have a lot of money, so I guess I don't have as much free speech as the trillionaire who's launching rockets into the sky. So, you know, Elon Musk and that $250 million for a trillionaire, I mean, that's a drop in the bucket. That's something he found in his sock drawer the other day. So that's no sweat off his back. It is America at Night with McGraw Milhaven. McGraw is out. I want to mention Tony dropped off, but I wanted to say congratulations to Team Canada for winning the World Cup game, the knockout round. They'll go on and face a new opponent to be determined later. We've got our match on Wednesday night, so I hope Tony's rooting for us and at least holding up an American flag there in Montreal for us. If we root for him, he's got to root for us. Jurgen Klopp, he is a soccer coach. He is the coach of Liverpool, or at least he was for a while. He's in the Trivago commercials that you've probably mostly have seen. He's the guy with the big white teeth in those Trivago commercials, and I think he's in a Capital One commercial now. He is a big soccer guy. He is from Germany, and on the German broadcast that he is contributing to for these World Cup games, he said that Team USA, our Team USA playing Wednesday night against Bosnia-Herzegovina, he said this is the best USA team that we have ever had. And he goes on to mention all the players that are playing abroad in the main leagues in England, the Premier League, the leagues in France and in Italy. These are the top-tier teams to play for if you're a soccer player. All of the players on our U.S. men's national team who are playing abroad in their regular leagues, he's saying these are the best players that the United States has ever fielded in a World Cup. And he is just saying that not as a guy who's rooting for America and he's on USA commercials now. This is the guy saying that on the German broadcast. And I hate to be the bearer of bad news to Jurgen Klopp and all the other German fans, but they're out, lost to Paraguay in the penalty kicks at the end of the game. They played another extra 30 minutes, and they were still tied, and then it came down to penalty kicks. And we don't, in this country, and probably even in Canada, we don't get to see a lot of soccer. We don't get to talk a lot of soccer. But, boy, that's got to be the worst.

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5: News this hour from Town Hall. I'm Jason Walker. Federal authorities say in 2 months' time, a major anti-crime operation in Illinois has resulted in charges against 179 people in 140 federal cases targeting violent crime, not only in Chicago, but also in Rockford. Here's correspondent Ken Lorman.
6: Officials say Operation New Dawn has also led to the arrest of more than 300 fugitives and the recovery of 24 missing or kidnapped children. The U.S. Attorney's Office says the operation focused on gun crimes, robberies, kidnappings, drug trafficking, and other violent offenses. Pro-law enforcement officials are praising the effort as evidence that aggressive federal prosecutions and swift arrest can deter crime and improve public safety by intervening before more violence occurs. Ken Lorman reporting.
5: Well, President Trump has been busy with some pardons.
7: President Donald Trump pardoned 11 people Friday, including 9 the White House said helped people bypass emissions control systems on vehicles. Also pardoned, Adam Kidon, who was sentenced to nearly 6 years in prison for fraud and conspiracy, and the 11th person pardoned, ranch owner Jack Harvard. The White House did not say what he was pardoned for, but praised him for allowing the U.S. military and NATO troops to train on his land for free. Donna Water, Washington.
5: Australian Prime Minister Anthony Albanese has condemned lawmakers who blocked changes to the social media ban for children in that country. The government recently introduced to Parliament amendments aimed at increasing the powers of the e-safety commissioner to enforce the bans that took effect last December. Asian shares and U.S. futures mixed following a long weekend for Wall Street. Selling of technology shares pulled benchmarks in Tokyo and Seoul much lower. More on these stories, townhall.com.
8: Hey, did you know the odds of our universe having the exact physical constants needed for life is 1 in 10 to the power of 10 to the power of 123rd? That's a number so large there aren't enough particles in the universe to write it down. It's not philosophy, it's physics. I've been telling you about the new documentary called The Story of Everything, and it's now available through streaming online. 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
5: A new warning is taking shape around the Supreme Court. Here's correspondent Bill Alexander with that update.
9: With no constitutional number of justices, Congress can set the court size. And Democrats are once again talking about packing it. Senate hopeful Graham Platner of Maine calls for ending lifetime appointments, while former presidential nominee Kamala Harris has floated Supreme Court reform, including expanding the court. Legal experts say the idea has failed for a reason and warn that if one side changes the rules, the next may do the same. I'm Bill Alexander.
5: Authorities in California say former House Speaker Nancy Pelosi's husband involved in a hit-and-run could face charges. Paul Pelosi hit a parked car, briefly stopped, then drove away. A witness called 911. He was not under the influence at the time and was not arrested. He did plead guilty to a DUI 4 years ago. Breaking news and analysis, townhall.com. More trouble in the Red Sea. Here is correspondent Rika Ann Garcia.
10: A cargo ship has come under attack off the coast of Yemen in the Red Sea. The United Kingdom Maritime Trade Operations Center reported the attack off of Yemen. The UK MTO says the ship was reportedly under attack by unknown armed assailants. The UK MTO also says authorities are investigating and no group immediately claimed the attack. Yemen's Houthi rebels have threatened to begin attacking ships again, though they have not been carrying out any attacks. Somali pirates also have been active further away in the Gulf of Aden recently. I'm Rika Ann Garcia.
5: In Venezuela, the rush is on to identify loved ones before it's too late. More than 2,000 people have died in those twin earthquakes. The country is now overwhelmed with bodies that officials say are struggling to collect and identify. More on these stories, townhall.com.
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11: It's now time for your KBRF News Talk 1250 weekly weather forecast. Today we'll see sunny skies with a high of 87 and a low of 68. On Monday, a high of 89 with a low of 67 and showers likely. On Tuesday, a high of 84 with a low of 65 with thunderstorms likely and then heavy rain in the evening. And on Wednesday, a high of 79 with a chance of showers and a low of 60, partly cloudy in the evening. This has been your KBRF News Talk 1250 weekly weather forecast.
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0: With SRN News, I'm Jason Walker. Just no let-up to the bloodshed between Russia and Ukraine. The Kremlin launching waves of missiles and drones targeting Ukraine's capital overnight, killing at least 11 people, most of them civilians. The attack caused a large residential building to collapse, trapping many people. Efforts are once again rising with possible hopes of the whole deal or the wholesale changes in the Supreme Court. At least that's what some people want. Democrats are again talking about packing the court. Legal experts say the idea has failed for a reason and warn that if one side changes the rules, the next may do the very same. Three people have been killed. Seven have been rescued safely when a boat capsized on a Wisconsin lake, that during a very strong storm. This is SRN News.
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2: It's now time for your KBRF News Talk 1250 weekly weather forecast. Today we'll see sunny skies with a high of 87 and a low of 68. On Monday, a high of 89 with a low of 67 and showers likely. On Tuesday, a high of 84 with a low of 65 with thunderstorms likely and then heavy rain in the evening. And on Wednesday, a high of 79 with a chance of showers and a low of 60, partly cloudy in the evening. This has been your KBRF News Talk 1250 weekly weather forecast.
3: Welcome to Fungicide Facts from Corteva. We're visiting with Corteva Portfolio Marketing Lead for Row Crop Fungicides, Madison Riggle. We know these foliar diseases can quickly take hold of a crop if those conditions are right. Talk to me about foreseeable fungicide. Why is that a strong option?
4: We're really excited. This is the first season that we will have foreseeable fungicide. And foreseeable really provides growers a powerful tool to help control those key diseases and protect the crop. It's built on three powerful modes of action, so it's giving that grower that confidence they'll have, you know, control over key diseases like the tar spot, southern rust, gray leaf spot, northern corn leaf blight, really being the corn focus, and Forcevo also being really strong with frog eye leaf spot. With that protection, in addition to what we say our novel SDHI, it has residual up to 30 days, so that really gives growers some extra protection on the back end through those critical growth stages that most competitive fungicides don't have. Farmers should definitely work with their local Corteva rep. In addition, they can also visit Corteva.com/fungicidefacts for more information on Forcevo fungicide from Corteva Agriscience.
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0: This is America in the Morning from Westwood One. I'm John Trout. Coming up this half hour.
1: Deadly heat in the Northeast. I'm Clayton Neville.
2: 3 is now 2 in Michigan for the run in the Democratic Senate race. I'm Katie Clark with details.
3: President Trump has hinted he could make news at the upcoming NATO summit in Turkey. I'm Jennifer King.
4: The FBI is asking its field offices across the country to dedicate staffers to its investigation of the 2020 election. I'm Mike Kempen.
5: AI music is about to get demonetized. I'm the new old tech guy, Chuck Palm.
6: World Cup, Wimbledon, and how to lose a perfect game without really trying. I'm Robert Workman.
0: Back after these messages.
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0: Welcome back. It's 25 after. This is America in the Morning. The husband of former House Speaker Nancy Pelosi was allegedly behind the wheel during a hit and run that left a parked car with major damage. According to police, Paul Pelosi was driving a brown convertible through Yountville, California, when he struck a legally parked car on the side of the road, stopped briefly, then drove away from the scene. A witness called police who shortly after found Pelosi with damage to the front of his vehicle. He reportedly told officers he knew he hit something, but did not know when or what caused the damage. Pelosi was not arrested, and because no one was injured, the sheriff's office recommended a misdemeanor charge for fleeing the scene of an accident. Archivists in England have unveiled a rare discovery that goes hand in hand with America's 250th Independence Day. Correspondent Charles de Ledesma reports.
1: Michael Skuhr has been volunteering at Britain's National Archives for the last 11 years, painstakingly cataloguing documents for the benefit of future researchers. Then one day last May, he made a discovery of his own. There, attached to a report on the capture of the American privateer Dalton on Christmas Eve 1776, was an enclosure identified only as another paper. Carefully unfolding the document, Skuhr stopped when he saw the word declaration printed across the top. Researchers at the archives have since identified the document as a rare early copy of America's founding document, printed just days after the original was signed on July 4, 1776, to spread the news that 13 rebellious North American colonies had severed ties with Britain. I'm Charles de Ledesma.
0: America in the Morning for Monday, July 6th, 2026 is produced by Alexander Hinton. I'm John Trout. This is Westwood One.
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4: With SRN News, I'm Rich Thomason in Washington. There is uncertainty over the future of global oil supplies. Talks with Iran over the Strait of Hormuz, apparently on hold, suspended during a days-long funeral ceremony for Ayatollah Ali Khamenei. Oil prices did slip as some members of the OPEC Plus cartel decided to raise their output beginning next month. President Trump getting ready to leave for Turkey, where he will be attending the annual NATO summit. The summit will run through Wednesday. Last year, he pushed the allies to spend more on their own defense. This year, he'll try to enforce the pledges that were made. At least a dozen people killed. Russia's latest round of overnight missile and drone strikes on Ukraine's capital. Some 60 people were wounded in those Russian attacks. First, there was the deadly heat. Now the flooding rains swamping parts of the Midwest and the East. And it's back to work today for Wall Street following the long holiday weekend. More details, SRNNews.com.
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16: I'm Tim Lesmeister, and this is from the pages of the Outdoor News, brought to you by Onyx Fish. Freshwater Fishing Hall of Famer Chris Kuduk says that the walleyes are shallow right now, and he's using a slip bobber to catch them. He says it's one of the finest techniques this time of the year to put those walleyes in the boat. I'll tell you what he's doing, but first...
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16: Freshwater Fishing Hall of Famer Chris Kuduk loves to use slip bobbers this time of year. He says there's still a lot of walleyes that are up on shallow structure, and it's one of the easiest techniques to use to put fish in the boat. He says you'll use an anchor. You know that there's going to be some rock piles, there's going to be some weed beds, there's going to be some places where those walleyes are going to be tightly grouped, and you're going to want to be able to cover that area with a fine-tooth comb, that being the slip bobber and a jig, so you'll anchor up so that you can cast your bobbers out and let that bait just drift right over that structure. You'll use a very small jig. He likes using 1/16th ounce. He'll even sometimes go to a 1/32nd ounce jig, but 1/16th is a great size with a leech, and he'll set that bobber so it's drifting right over the top of whatever that structure is, whether it be a weed bed, whether it be a rock pile. He says if you have a little wind to float that bobber right over the walleyes, they'll come up, they'll grab that bait, and that bobber will go down. This is from the pages of the Outdoor News.
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22: Here's your forecast from News Talk 1250 KBRF. Today, mostly sunny and hot with a high near 90, south wind 10 to 15 miles an hour. Chance of showers on the overnight with a low of 68. We could see some rain on Tuesday with a high of 84 tomorrow. Still rainy in the forecast through Wednesday with a high of 79. That's your forecast from News Talk 1250 KBRF.
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23: 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One of the great pleasures of a summertime evening is watching fireflies put on their mating displays. And if you're especially observant, you may notice there is a pattern to their light show. The species most of us have in our backyards, the common eastern firefly, will randomly flash and fly up in an arc, making a J shape in the air. But other species behave differently. In isolated parts of the Appalachians, you'll find the genus Carolinus. Insects from that group have a unique synchronized flash. In early summer, folks travel from miles around to see their choreographed yellow-green glow. That's the Old Farmer's Almanac Radio Report. Learn more at almanac.com.
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2: Perhaps you've not heard of the Chippewa River. However, its drainage covers a large area of the upper Midwest.
25: The Chippewa goes all the way down to the Mississippi right around Pepin and not quite all the way up to Lake Superior. It's a pretty big chunk of land. It's on the western side of Wisconsin.
2: Olaf Lind at the Chippewa Valley Museum in Eau Claire, Wisconsin, says that area covers much of western Wisconsin. And as this museum points out, many people were living here for centuries before now.
25: There was a lot of population in the area pre-European settlement. You know, we want to make sure that we are doing a good job of letting people know that not only is that historically true, but that continues to be true.
2: As Europeans began moving into the area, an industry began to develop here. And that story is told within this museum complex.
25: We have an 1890s logging camp that's open seasonally in the summers called the Wisconsin Logging Museum, and we do a lot more of the logging story over there, and you get a real taste of what it might have been like to be in the logging camps.
2: Plus, this location sometimes plays host to a national championship.
25: We host the U.S. Open Chainsaw Sculpture Championship, doing large sculptures out of big tree pieces, and there's auctions every day, so there are people doing small pieces. The competitors are doing larger pieces, and there's an auction for the large pieces at the end.
2: That championship does move around, so it's not here every year, but it's an important part of the stories of past and present of the Chippewa Valley. Traveling the countryside in Eau Claire, Wisconsin, I'm Andrew McCray.
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22: Here's your forecast from News Talk 1250 KBRF. Today, mostly sunny and hot, with a high near 90, south wind 10 to 15 miles an hour. Chance of showers on the overnight with a low of 68. We could see some rain on Tuesday with a high of 84 tomorrow. Still rainy in the forecast through Wednesday with a high of 79. That's your forecast from News Talk 1250, KBRF.
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0: $1,000 or more. Under annual reviews, that machinery reloads every year. Government now gets more say, more often, in how North American trade works. And agriculture will have to pay to be at that table year after year. A broad coalition of agricultural groups had been pushing for a full renewal of the USMCA, including the national pork producers. Following the U.S. Trade Rep's decision, NPPC issued a statement saying, quote, "Amidst the many uncertainties that come with pork production, trade has remained a bright spot for U.S. pork producers, whose neighbors to the north and south represent a third of all pork exports. While we would have liked to have seen a full renewal, pork producers appreciate the commitment of U.S. Trade Rep to stay at the table and keep market access available." Not all of agriculture was pushing for the USMCA, however. Cattle Producers Association RCAF said, quote, "Pursuing separate agreements with Canada and Mexico represents an opportunity to correct serious deficiencies in NAFTA and USMCA. Also, dairy groups were pushing for some changes in the agreement, and I'll have more when we come back."
1: Why are interscholastic sports called the last classroom of the day? 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
2: Encourage your student to participate in the last classroom of the day. 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
0: Not all of agriculture was pushing for a full renewal of the USMCA, however. Besides some dairy associations, cattle producer group RCAF said, quote, "Pursuing separate agreements with Canada and Mexico represents an opportunity to correct serious deficiencies in NAFTA and USMCA. We're encouraged that the administration is moving in that direction." End quote. That's Farm Progress America, brought to you today by the Farm Progress Show, September 1st through 3rd in Boone, Iowa. I'm Mike Pearson. 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
8: Here's your forecast from News Talk 1250 KBRF. Today, mostly sunny and hot with a high near 90, south wind 10 to 15 miles an hour. Chance of showers on the overnight with a low of 68. We could see some rain on Tuesday with a high of 84 tomorrow. Still rainy in the forecast through Wednesday with a high of 79. That's your forecast from News Talk 1250, KBRF.
9: The final dates for spring Enlist One and Liberty could be this week. I'm Darren Hefty. We'll talk about the last days to spray these herbicides on today's Ag PhD radio update.
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9: With Liberty, you're supposed to be done spraying soybeans prior to R1 or first flower. With Enlist One, once you hit R2 or full flower, you can no longer spray it in soybeans. So Dicamba, Enlist One, and Liberty are all off the table, either already or very soon. What does that leave you with? Unfortunately, not much. Roundup is labeled through R2. Other than that, Cobra, believe it or not, is labeled in soybeans later than any other broadleaf herbicide. Cadet and Resource are in the same chemical family as Cobra, and they can also be sprayed fairly late in the season. As long as you get a rain within a few days after using one of these burner products, yields usually turn out okay. But leaf burn on the crops can be significant, and none of these products is great on a wide variety of broadleaves. With today's Ag PhD radio update, I'm Darren Hefty.
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12: Breaking news this hour from Town Hall. Amit Thomason. President Trump, who's pressed the NATO allies to spend more on their own defense, is about to head to Turkey for the annual NATO summit. His agenda will include holding the allies' feet to the fire, pushing them to honor the commitments they previously made, a gathering to run through Wednesday. Russia's war on Ukraine will be among issues discussed at the summit, with Ukrainian President Zelensky to address the gathering. Overnight, Russia launched more deadly drone and missile strikes on Ukraine's capital, Kiev. At least a dozen people killed, 60 or more wounded in the latest Russian attacks. First, there was the dangerous, deadly heat. Now comes the rain, flooding rain sweeping across parts of the Midwest, moving on into the east. Gas prices continue drifting lower. AAA's national average for a gallon of regular, $3.79. That's down a penny from yesterday. The White House says that's not the only relief for our beleaguered budgets.
15: Republicans say the Trump tax cuts are continuing to provide major relief for American workers as the benefits begin their second year. The White House says 97% of taxpayers received a tax cut, with average refunds exceeding $3,400. Millions also claimed deductions for tips, overtime pay, and Social Security benefits. The administration says the law is boosting take-home pay and helping strengthen families across the country. Ken Lorman reporting.
12: Charlie Kirk's accused assassin due in court today, a preliminary hearing expected to run all week. 23-year-old Tyler Robinson was allegedly the gunman who shot Charlie Kirk 10 months ago at Utah Valley University. American soccer standout for Lauren Balogun, who previously got a one-game suspension, will be allowed to play in tonight's showdown with Belgium after all. FIFA lifting his one-day suspension, and President Trump says it is the right call. More on these stories, townhall.com.
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12: International shipping remains in the crosshairs.
18: A cargo ship has come under attack off the coast of Yemen in the Red Sea. The United Kingdom Maritime Trade Operations Center reported the attack off of Yemen. The UK MTO says the ship was reportedly under attack by unknown armed assailants. The UK MTO also says authorities are investigating and no group immediately claimed the attack. Yemen's Houthi rebels have threatened to begin attacking ships again, though they have not been carrying out any attacks. Somali pirates also have been active further away in the Gulf of Aden recently. I'm Rika Ann Garcia.
12: The Philippine Senate has started the impeachment trial of Vice President Sara Duterte, a politically volatile event. It unfolds against backdrop of her bitter feud with Philippine President Ferdinand Marcos Jr., thousands of police officers deployed to secure the Senate. News and analysis, townhall.com. The White House has a problem with those who oversee the national treasure known as America's Attic.
19: A report released late on Independence Day by the White House Domestic Policy Council calls leadership at the Smithsonian Institution radical activists who cannot be trusted, especially at the National Museum of American History. And the report indicates that President Donald Trump may be getting ready to install his own team. In March, Trump said he intended to force changes at the Smithsonian with an executive order, targeting funding programs that advanced dismissive narratives and improper ideology. Donna Warder, Washington.
12: Sky, that's the UK-based TV, internet, and mobile phone provider. It's owned by Comcast, has agreed to buy ITV's media and entertainment arm for $2.1 billion. It is back to work this morning for Wall Street following the long holiday weekend. More on these stories, townhall.com.
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21: 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We're visiting with Corteva Portfolio Marketing Lead for Row Crop Fungicides, Madison Riggle. We know these foliar diseases can quickly take hold of a crop if those conditions are right. Talk to me about foreseeable fungicide. Why is that a strong option?
22: We're really excited. This is the first season that we will have foreseeable fungicide. And foreseeable really provides growers a powerful tool to help control those key diseases and protect the crop. It's built on three powerful modes of action. So like giving that grower that confidence they'll have, you know, control over key diseases like the tar spot, southern rust, gray leaf spot, northern corn leaf blight, really being the corn focus, and Forcevo also being really strong with frog eye leaf spot. With that protection, in addition to what we say our novel SDHI, it has residual up to 30 days. So that really gives growers some extra protection on the back end through those critical growth stages that most competitive fungicides don't have. Farmers should definitely work with their local Corteva rep. In addition, they can also visit corteva.com/fungicidefacts for more information on Forcevo fungicide from Corteva AgriScience.
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24: 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This phased-in law is designed to make boating safer by ensuring everyone operating a motorized watercraft knows the rules and is properly trained. 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
23: 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This has been a Natural Resources Minute from the Minnesota DNR.
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25: Hey, Twins territory, it's Chris Atterbury. Well-deserved off day for the Twins after a 4-2 road trip and another series win, this time in New York. Tomorrow, though, we get down to business in the American League Central. It's a 6 o'clock pregame at 6:40 first pitch. It's also Dan Gladden's birthday, so join us, won't you? Right here on your home for Twins baseball.
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30: The U.S. Forest Service is proposing some permit cancellation changes for the Boundary Waters Canoe Area Wilderness. There's a public comment period through Wednesday, July 22nd. More details when we return, but first...
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30: Officials with the Superior National Forest say the proposed changes to the Boundary Waters Canoe Area Wilderness Permit Cancellation Policy would make more unused permits available for the public. The Forest Service says the possible changes would also provide greater certainty for outfitters and other businesses that depend on wilderness visitors. The new guidelines would encourage permit holders to cancel unused reservations earlier. That would allow those permits to be returned to the reservation system with enough lead time so other visitors could use them. The public comment period runs through July 22nd. Under the possible new policy, visitors who cancel permits more than 28 days before their entry date would receive 50% of their deposit back. Those who cancel between 28 and 3 days before entry would receive a 25% refund. Permit holders who cancel within 2 days of their scheduled entry would forfeit their deposit. Forest Service officials say the proposal is intended to address a growing number of late cancellations and no-shows who leave limited entry permits unused during the peak wilderness season.
29: This has been from the pages of the Outdoor News. Learn more at OutdoorNews.com.
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3: It's 6:12, a good Monday morning to you. We've got 70 right now at our Fergus Falls studios. Sunny and hot, 90 for today's high. South wind will help with that, 10 to 15 miles an hour. 68 on the overnight with a chance for some more overnight rain, low of 68, 84 for Tuesday with a chance for showers into Tuesday night. Wednesday, still a 60% chance of showers, 79. And then for Thursday, sunny with a high of 81 and remaining sunny for the end of the week too. For Friday, 83 to wrap up the week. 70 at news time. 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
4: For KBRFradio.com news, I'm news director Derek Sidian. Two women were hurt when their jet skis collided on Pelican Lake over the 4th of July weekend. The Ottertail County Sheriff's Office says the report came in at around 4:30 Friday afternoon. One female driver reported a possible back injury, and the other reported head and facial injuries. Both women were transported to Essentia Health in Detroit Lakes for treatment of their injuries, which were deemed non-life-threatening. Deputies say the two women were the only parties involved in the accident, and there is no suspicion of drug or alcohol use by either driver. Two people were injured in a rear-end accident in Todd County Sunday afternoon. State troopers say that at around 3:13, an SUV was northbound on U.S. Highway 71, attempting to make a westbound turn onto Abbott Street West, and a minivan was also northbound on Highway 71 when the two vehicles collided. The driver of the minivan, 56-year-old Giselle Longtine of Detroit Lakes, and the driver of the SUV, 22-year-old Madison Olson of Beardsley, were both transported to Astera Health for treatment of non-life-threatening injuries. The one passenger in the SUV was not hurt but was also transported. Troopers say alcohol use is not suspected. The incident remains under investigation. The Minnesota Department of Transportation will host a public open house on Monday night, July 13th from 5 to 6:30 at the Breckenridge High School Auditorium to share information about the Highway 75-210 corridor study and gather feedback on potential design solutions to address safety and accessibility in Breckenridge. The study area includes Highway 75 from 334th Street north of Highway 210 through the city of Breckenridge to County Road 9 and Highway 210 from the Minnesota-North Dakota border to Highway 9. The study will identify community concerns and consider possible alternatives that could better suit residents, businesses, motorists, pedestrians, and bicyclists. MnDOT invites and encourages participation by all. For more information about the study, you can find the project website linked on kbrfradio.com. I'll be back with more kbrfradio.com news after this.
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4: 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The Minnesota Department of Agriculture is offering a free opportunity for farmers, residents, and businesses to safely dispose of unwanted pesticides. A waste pesticide collection event will be held in the morning of July 16th from 9 to 11 at CHS Ag Service in Yulin. The program accepts agricultural and household pesticides, including herbicides, insecticides, and fungicides. No pre-registration is required, and up to 300 pounds of eligible materials can be dropped off at no charge. The MDA says the program has collected more than 10 million pounds of waste pesticides since 1990. Last week's hot, humid weather is helping Minnesota crops thrive as the growing season moves into July. Lyon County organic farmer Carolyn Olson says the recent heat and rainfall are just what corn needs and are also helping crops recover from earlier hail damage and a dry start to the season. The latest USDA crop report shows 80% of Minnesota's corn and 78% of soybeans are rated in good to excellent condition. Corn development is running slightly ahead of the five-year average, while soybean blooming is also ahead of normal. University of Minnesota researchers urge caution with AI in nursing. As artificial intelligence becomes more common in Minnesota hospitals, U of M researchers say nurses must remain in control of patient care. A new study finds AI can help reduce paperwork, identify patients at risk for complications, and give nurses more time with patients. But researchers stress the technology should support, not replace, the clinical judgment, ethical decision-making, and compassionate care that define the nursing profession. Researchers also encourage nursing schools to expand AI training to prepare future nurses for the technology's growing role in healthcare. Soccer has been booming in central Minnesota over the last 10 years, and this year's World Cup in North America is expected to help grow the sport even more. Sartell Soccer Association Director of Coaching and Play Development, Roy Snyder, says it reminds him of the last time the World Cup was in the U.S.
8: I remember when I was a kid in 1994 watching the World Cup final being played just down the road from me in Pasadena, and the excitement of all of that happening in your home country, and then to have your home country doing well in the tournament is great too.
4: The next match for Team USA is tonight at 7 o'clock versus Belgium. For KBRFradio.com news, I'm Derek Sidian. 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
9: Here's your forecast from News Talk 1250 KBRF. Today, mostly sunny and hot with a high near 90, south wind 10 to 15 miles an hour.
3: Chance of showers on the overnight with a low of 68. We could see some rain on Tuesday with a high of 84 tomorrow. Still rainy in the forecast through Wednesday with a high of 79. That's your forecast from News Talk 1250, KBRF.
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12: Innovation, one of the fabrics constituting the United States of America over the course of its 250-year history. It is interwoven in another key part of our nation's society and prosperity. Agriculture.
13: From the beginning, we were an agricultural country, and today, where relatively few people are in agriculture, it remains an incredibly key part of industry.
12: I'm Rod Bain. Retired Smithsonian Institution curator Peter Liebhold joins us as we look at how agricultural innovation has progressed through the history of our country in this edition of Agriculture USA. As the nation's forefathers discussed and debated the future of a newly independent country in the 1770s and early 1780s, the conversation about direction included where agriculture would fit in. As retired Smithsonian Institution curator Peter Liebhold explains,
13: there's a discussion about whether it should be an agricultural nation or an industrial nation.
12: Yet, in both instances of ag and industry, they are intertwined, with examples of such found in the innovations that spurred the growth of the USA over its 250-year history. Liebhold believes one can look at American enterprise through agriculture via a timeline divided into distinct periods. The initial era, 1770 to 1850, featured innovation through the development of market opportunity for the young country.
13: That you have a nascent market economy, that farmers aren't subsistence farmers, but they're involved in exports, there is cash money involved, and as markets become bigger, farmers start to move further west.
12: Innovation through technologies that could be easily replicated and produced in mass via industry. Think Cyrus McCormick's mechanical reaper as one of several examples. And innovation through creating market guidelines and standards.
13: Products had to slowly become standardized so that the notion of a commodity, that you would have a commodity corn versus one person's corn, was something that was developed, that you had to have these standards of weights, of measures, but also of quality.
12: Liebhold calls the period of between 1860 to the 1930s the corporate era, the time of transition as more Americans move to urban areas and more industry is developed. Yet,
13: in the 1920 census, over half of Americans are still living in rural America. And so, well into the 20th century, farming was incredibly important.
12: The peak of the number of farms in the U.S. occurred in 1935. But the efficiencies that would allow for less farms and greater production finally take hold during a three-decade period from the 1920s to the 1950s.
13: A giant red Fortson tractor from 1918 represents the future. Gasoline-powered vehicles, combines, tractors. It's also the notion of fertilizer, it's the notion of pesticides, it's the notion of hybrids, hybrid animals, hybrid seeds, all very critical. Agriculture transforms from being extensive, where you want more food, you plow up more land, to being intensive, where you start to increase yield per acre.
12: The speed of developing innovation in agriculture during this period, even to today, is best represented by the refinement of technologies and economics of mass assembly.
13: The advent of lightweight tractors in the beginning of the 1900s was made possible by factories like the Ford plant making on assembly lines inexpensive equipment. So the Fordson, the price of the Fordson continually dropped, became affordable so that many farmers could buy it and help revolutionize agriculture.
12: As well as a technology America and much of the world takes for granted today, Yet, for even decades after the Great Depression was in some parts of rural America, a luxury, electricity.
13: Fundamentally changed agriculture, that in terms of dairy parlor without electricity would be completely different, that you have milking machines, that you can use electricity to help dry your grain. Many different aspects of agriculture were affected by the advent of electricity.
12: Efficiency would be the hallmark of what Liebholz says would become the consumer era of our nation. The decades post-World War II, where increased agricultural production was matched by growing consumption, domestically and around the world. Consumers reaping the benefits of agricultural innovations and advances built upon and throughout the 250-year history of our nation. This has been Agriculture USA. I'm Rod Bain reporting for the U.S. Department of Agriculture in Washington, D.C.
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16: Minnesota News Network, I'm Tasha Radal. Minnesota is set to launch an independent office of Inspector General early next year to investigate fraud in state government. The measure passed after a two-year legislative effort, and DFL author Senator Heather Gustafson says additional changes may still be needed as the new office gets up and running.
17: Typical for the way our government works, it should be, a lot of these things should be living, breathing policies that can be flexible and adjusted based on the needs of our state.
16: Heavy rain caused major flooding across southeastern Minnesota, with stranded motorists rescued from floodwater and emergency crews responding to swift water incidents Thursday. Officials are urging drivers to avoid flooded roads and remember, turn around, don't drown. If you're heading out for the 4th of July weekend, don't assume an empty construction zone means you can ease up on the gas. MnDOT's Ann Meyer says work zones still require your full attention, even when crews are off for the holiday. This is MNN.
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22: 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It's also Dan Gladden's birthday, so join us, won't you? Right here on your home for Twins baseball.
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3: Here's your forecast from News Talk 1250 KBRF. Today, mostly sunny and hot with a high near 90. South wind, 10 to 15 miles an hour. Chance of showers on the overnight with a low of 68. We could see some rain on Tuesday with a high of 84 tomorrow. Still rainy in the forecast through Wednesday with a high of 79. That's your forecast from News Talk 1250 KBRF.
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1: Good morning and welcome to Country Morning here on the Red River Farm Network for this Monday, July the 6th, 2026. I'm Jamie Dickerman with a look at the grain markets. Well, grain markets beginning the new week with a much stronger tone after a quiet finish ahead of the Independence Day holiday. Traders getting back to returning focus now to weather. Corn entering the critical pollination stage and the July forecast expected to drive the price direction here in the weeks to come. Of course, last Thursday's session lacked conviction. Many market participants headed out early for the long holiday weekend. Corn finished mixed. Soybeans were mostly lower. Wheat ended mixed. And for the week, corn and wheat posted gains while the new crop soybeans slipped modestly. Now, this morning, buyers stepping back into the market in a much more aggressive fashion. Early trade here, we're seeing December corn up 13.5 cents. We had November soybeans gaining 33.5 cents, and Kansas City wheat nearly 9 cents higher. The primary focus here, weather. Most of the Corn Belt received abundant rainfall during June, with some areas picking up between 8 and 12 inches of precipitation. And forecasts now call for generally cooler than normal temperatures through much of July, although weather models remain divided over whether a hotter pattern could develop during the middle of the month. And that uncertainty comes as the corn crop approaches pollination, one of the most critical periods of the growing season. Any significant change in the forecast could quickly shift the market sentiment. Export demand continuing to provide underlying support. Corn exports, a bright spot, with the commitments totaling more than 3.36 billion bushels, running 25% ahead of last year's pace. Last week's export inspections also exceeded the level needed to meet USDA's current marketing year forecast. Soybean exports also remaining on pace with the USDA expectations, weekly shipments topping the amount needed to reach USDA's annual projection, even though overall export commitments continue to trail last year's pace. In the wheat, exports remaining more challenging, the weekly shipments falling short of the pace needed to meet USDA's forecast, with total export commitments running 19% behind a year ago. International developments providing some mixed influence here. The prolonged heat wave across parts of Europe continuing to raise concern about corn and oilseed production, offering some support to world grain prices. At the same time, expectations for another record corn harvest in South America continue to limit the upside potential. This is the Red River Farm Network.
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24: Monday, July 6th. Good morning. It is time for Livestock Markets. I'm Don Wick on the Red River Farm Network. Of course, markets were closed Friday, an extended three-day holiday weekend. Live cattle futures closed with losses of 205 to 260 on Thursday. August was down 660 on the week. The live cattle, August, 239.22, down 260. October, 234.30, down 242. The export sales data from USDA showing beef sales for 2026 at 126,000 metric ton. That's for the week ending June 25th. That's a calendar year high. Feeder cattle for August, 360.62, down 352. October feeder cattle down 372 at 355.57. Lean hogs were mixed. The front month's rallying a half dollar to as much as $1.70. Deferreds down as much as 30 cents. The July hogs at 93.85, a half dollar higher. October 52 higher at 82.05. The weekly export data for pork, 38,000 metric tons sold for the week ending June 25th. That is a 9-week high. Really a quiet trade on Thursday. Tommy Grisafi of Ag Bull Trading has a recap.
4: Livestock opened up, traded down, made new lows, traded all the way to the highs, settled right in there. Nothing too excited to quote up here in live cattle, feeder cattle, and hogs. But interesting price action. If you start to look at the charts, some of those markets are starting to move sideways.
24: Crude oil prices continuing to weaken with some projections that prices could fall back near $60 per barrel. That certainly would increase disposable income and maintain demand for beef and other proteins. Cash cattle, we saw 403 in the dress markets, live cattle at 255 to 256, weaker money being seen. USDA steer carcass weight showed weights of 968 this past week compared to same way the previous week, 931 was where we were 1 year ago. Beef cutouts, choice carcasses down hard, 396 at 387.07. Again, that's for choice. Selects 415 lower at 367.43. The spread between choice and select cuts just under $20. Slaughter cows last week, the trade was mostly $2 lower to $2 higher. Iowa Southern Minnesota hogs, 95.93, the weighted average price on Thursday. That market down by $1.13. In the dairy markets, cheese unchanged for barrels, blocks a quarter penny higher. Class 3 milk futures not doing a whole lot. August down 6 cents at 16.07 per hundred weight. September, 16.75, it's down 3. I'm Don Wick. This is the Red River Farm Network. The Northwest Research and Outreach Center, Crops and Soils Day, Wednesday, July 15th, Crookston. Topics for the morning session include a wheat, barley, and oat variety update, an insect update, IDC and soybeans, small grain diseases, and subsurface drainage. The afternoon program focuses on sugar beets, ranging from disease management to herbicide, insecticide, and fungicide mixtures. The Northwest Research and Outreach Center, Crops and Soils Day, with the latest research for the region, Wednesday, July 15th. Preaxor fungicide from BASF delivers the longest-lasting disease protection. 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
6: Severe weather warning. Heavy rains are approaching. 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Gary, how you doing out there?
8: 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Storm's rolling in, but these wheat fields are protected with Spherex fungicide, so not much to report on out here. Back to you, Ted.
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24: Good morning. Farm News time here on the Red River Farm Network. I'm Don Wick along with Jamie Dickerman and Chloe Wadd. Keep an eye on the weather as an active pattern settles into the region. A line of thunderstorms stretching from southern Manitoba to south central North Dakota is moving northeast this morning. Strong to severe thunderstorms are possible this afternoon and evening across eastern North Dakota and much of western Minnesota. The main threats include golf ball-sized hail, damaging winds up to 60 miles per hour, and even an isolated tornado. Heavy rainfall also possible with another round of storms tomorrow into Wednesday, bringing 1 to 3 inches of rain to parts of the southern Red River Valley and western Minnesota. Warmer, drier weather is expected to return later in the week with highs climbing back to the 80s. And on rainfall totals over the past 24 hours, Little Missouri in west central North Dakota, 1.87 inches. Crosby, North Dakota, 47 hundredths, 43 hundredths at Alexander, North Dakota. Watford City with 21 hundredths.
1: Forecasters increasingly warning that a strong to potentially mega El Nino could develop later this year, creating major implications for global agriculture. While improved moisture could benefit parts of the U.S. and South America, analysts say the greatest production risks are in Australia, Southeast Asia, and India, where heat and dryness could reduce wheat, sugar, palm oil, and rice production. Combined with already high fertilizer costs and tight input supplies, the evolving weather pattern could reshape global grain and oilseed markets well into 2027.
10: Congress remains on a break this week. When lawmakers return to Washington 1 week from today, they'll have a full plate. For agriculture priorities, include a supplemental assistance package, the Farm Bill, and year-round E15. Senate Agriculture Committee ranking member Amy Klobuchar believes the Farm Bill could be passed before the August recess.
11: It could, yes. And where there's a will, there's a way. At least we could get it through the committee.
10: Congress also needs to finish work on the fiscal year 2027 spending bills. The House has approved the Ag Appropriations Bill, but Senate action has stalled. That increases the odds for Congress for the continuing resolution.
24: House Agriculture Committee Chair Glenn G.T. Thompson's Ag Labor Reform Bill is getting a thumbs down from the powerful United Food and Commercial Workers Union. UFCW President Milton Jones said the expanded use of the H-2A visa program could potentially displace workers in the meat and poultry processing sector. Milton said the influx of foreign workers would negatively impact wages and threaten the U.S. food supply.
1: After receiving warnings from the Islamic Revolutionary Guard, 8 ships were turned away from the Strait of Hormuz on Saturday. The flow of ships dropped further on Sunday. Meanwhile, a large number of ships stuck in the region have started to use a southern route close to the shores of Oman to avoid any issues with Iran. France and the United Kingdom have announced plans to send a naval force to the Gulf to clear mines. However, the Iranian Foreign Ministry says this was unjustified interference in their affair.
10: OPEC and its alliances are increasing oil production again as shipping through the Strait of Hormuz continues to recover. The producer group plans to add 188,000 barrels per day in August, marking the fifth straight monthly production increase. As Gulf exporters restore output flowing, the Iran conflict, analysts say growing supplies could keep a lid on energy prices.
24: North American trade is entering a new chapter after the Trump administration declined to extend the U.S.-Mexico-Canada agreement under its current terms. While the trade pact remains in effect through 2036, annual reviews and ongoing negotiations will shape its future. That's especially important for agriculture, with Canada and Mexico serving as the largest export markets for U.S. farm products. North Dakota Senator John Hovind says securing fair trade terms for farmers and ranchers must remain the focus.
12: It's always about getting our producers the very best possible terms so that we can produce not only for the domestic market, but that we can export to and that we're treated fairly in those export markets.
24: The Trump administration says it wants to update the agreement by reducing trade deficits and strengthening North American manufacturing. U.S. Trade Representative Jameson Greer says negotiations with Canada and Mexico will continue, while farm groups are pressing all three countries to protect the reliable export markets that agriculture depends on. Reporting agriculture's business, you are in tune with the Red River Farm Network.
13: I'm Mark Oppold with your bottom line report as we reopen markets after the 4th of July holiday. Hope it was a great weekend for family and friends. I'll never get tired of seeing the red, white, and blue waving across the country. Well, we mentioned on our report last week that December corn historically reaches a top 10 to 15 days before the 4th of July or 10 to 15 days after. Last week's hot and mostly dry weather across a wide area, certainly noticed by the trade, lots of numbers last Tuesday ahead of the holiday break. We think this afternoon's weekly crop progress report we watch closely as well, and we would expect conditions to be no better than steady with last week. Livestock producers transport cattle and hogs early in the day and weather this time of year, and feedlot cattle, daily rates of gain reduced. So livestock and grain trade affected by weather as we move through July. I'm Mark Oppold, wishing you a profitable day, profitable week ahead.
1: Farm news on the Red River Farm Network. Global food prices eased slightly in June as lower cereal, sugar, and dairy prices offset gains in meat and vegetable oils. The Food and Agriculture Organization says abundant wheat supplies from the Black Sea region and strong South American corn production pressure the grain prices. However, the agency warns the strengthening El Nino could still threaten crops in Australia, Southeast Asia, and India later this year, keeping the uncertainty in global agricultural markets.
10: The USDA has confirmed another case of New World screwworm in Crockett County, Texas, this time in a domestic sheep. The latest detection brings the total number of confirmed cases to 31. Federal and state animal health officials continue surveillance and control efforts to prevent the flesh-eating parasite from spreading and to protect the U.S. livestock producers.
24: The Minnesota State Cattlemen Association Summer Tour heads to Marshall on July 14th, showcasing a variety of cattle operations and agribusinesses across southwest Minnesota. Minnesota State Cattlemen's Association President Jake Thompson says the tour is designed to give producers and consumers a first-hand look at the state's beef industry.
14: We've got some really interesting stops. You got Loyson Farms, Triple C Feeders, Delaney Herefords. You got Weber Land and Cattle, which is located close to the Lake Benton. Coon Creek Cattle Company, ADM, which is located in Marshall, which develops a whole bunch of different feed additives and things like that. You get to visit that plant. Relco, which develops science-based solutions to support animal health and plant health. And the Todd Muhlenbrecht Voss Feeders, which is another feedlot. You get a really good variety of things.
24: Thompson says the event offers much more than cattle tours, with stops highlighting different production systems and businesses connected to the beef industry.
14: This is a little unique because it's a multifaceted operation. We're not just going to just go look at cattle. We're not just going to look just at cattle facilities, but we've got a little bit of everything with being able to see a 2,000-head feedlot to a purebred Hereford operation to where they make some feed and feed additives. A lot of different things. So we try to encompass a lot of different stuff to really pique interest of everybody.
1: In addition to weather, grain traders will be positioning for Friday's supply and demand report. The July report is the first look at the balance sheets with actual planted acreage data from the June 30th USDA acreage report. This report is also released at the start of the pollination phase for the corn crop.
10: The extreme heat wave continues in Europe. The World Health Organization has called it a once-in-a-generation heat wave, with Germany reporting 107 degrees Fahrenheit last week. Crop development has taken a hit. The impact on animal agriculture has also been severe, with hundreds of thousands of poultry dying due to the extreme heat.
24: Farmers for Soil Health and the Conservation Technology Information Center is hosting a farmer-led cover crops field day July 15th at the Ryan Huff Farm near Barnesville, Minnesota.
15: Yeah, I think, you know, primarily we're going to just start talking, about what we've done, what's worked, mostly what hasn't worked. I'm kind of a fan of, you know, we hear all these success stories, but I'm kind of a fan of sharing some of the failures, because I think I learn more and other people learn more from failures than we do successes. And so we'll talk about some of the things that haven't worked, try to help some people, you know, figure out what is the first step for them to introduce cover crops and into their rotation, where they can fit in and how they can do it on an economical basis as well.
24: Duff has used rye as a cover crop, calling it the easy button. However, numerous cover crop species have also been part of his plan.
15: You know, we planted turnips and radishes, and we've actually shifted more towards kale, which gives us a little more forage growth, above ground growth, and field peas, oats, barley, millet. You know, if we're getting in early August and an early harvest, which I think, you know, this year we might be in that, you know, first week of August harvesting those small grains this year. And so that gives us a wider window of growth so we can shift more towards some of those warmer season species like millet and sorghum sedan grass and buckwheat and really put on a lot of tonnage out there. So, but there's a lot of different options out there.
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0: 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I really don't see a whole lot of advantage for direct application, so it may be just better just to try to concentrate on small grains, corn, sugar beet, some of those crops that might get a little bit more benefit from the phosphorus application.
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2: Here's your forecast from News Talk 1250 KBRF. Today, mostly sunny and hot with a high near 90, south wind 10 to 15 miles an hour. Chance of showers on the overnight with a low of 68. We could see some rain on Tuesday with a high of 84 tomorrow. Still rainy in the forecast through Wednesday with a high of 79. That's your forecast from News Talk 1250 KBRF.
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4: More information. Let's get an update on weather, and with that, Drew Lerner from World Weather Incorporated. Drew?
5: Good morning. It looks like we're going to see some unsettled weather taking place across the Dakotas and Minnesota as we move forward through this work week. Some shower and thunderstorm activity is quite likely, but I do not anticipate high volumes of rain in very many locations. Now, with that said, we do expect a few counties in Minnesota to perhaps see some strong to possibly locally intense thunderstorms popping up as early as later today, and we may see the precipitation repeat again in central parts of Minnesota as we get out into Tuesday night and early on Wednesday. But for the majority of the Dakotas, we do not expect to see quite as much rainfall of significance. There will be some showers around, but most of them will produce a trace to around 3 or 4 tenths of an inch of moisture, and probably the coverage will not be more than about 30%. For the most part, we do expect the temperatures to be the bigger star of the week, if you will. It's not necessarily going to be excessively hot right away. We'll be seasonably warm, but as we get into the weekend, we could easily see the temperatures becoming excessively warm, and that may accelerate drying across the area, and of course that will raise the concern over livestock health and also firm up the soil rather quickly. Now, today's temperatures will still be quite warm across the area. We expect to see highs in the 90s across a big part of the region. There will be some extremes over 100 degrees in parts of central and interior eastern South Dakota, and there may be some temperatures as cool as upper 80s in the northeast part of North Dakota. Now, tomorrow, everybody will begin to cool, except in South Dakota. We'll look for some 90s still occurring in east, central, and southeastern parts of that state. But everybody else is going to slip into some upper 70 and 80-degree temperatures. Now, most of those 70s will be in North Dakota and northwestern parts of Minnesota. On Wednesday, we'll still see 70s and 80s across a big part of the region, perhaps a few lower 90s in the Yankton to Sioux Falls, South Dakota area. And we'll start a new warming trend, though, as we get out towards Friday and Saturday, and it's really going to be Sunday of this coming weekend that we will see the hottest temperatures. Some of the afternoon highs at that point will likely reach up well over 100 degrees, especially in South Dakota, and we'll see 90s occurring in many other areas. Our nighttime temperatures this week are going to be primarily in the 60s, but there will be some 50-degree readings in northern parts of North Dakota, and there may also be some temperatures that stay up above 70 in southeastern parts of South Dakota and some southwestern portions of Minnesota. For the Red River Farm Network, I'm meteorologist Drew Lerner.
1: This is the Agricultural Law and Tax Report brought to you by Metrofol Bore from Helena, a controlled-release foliar fertilizer with boron. Enhance yield potential this summer with Metrofol Bore from Helena. I'm Roger McOwen. The Supreme Court ruled that when the EPA approves a pesticide label, states cannot use tort lawsuits to require different warnings. The case involved Roundup, where a Missouri jury awarded

0: damages for a missing cancer warning despite EPA findings that it wasn't required. The court emphasized the state law cannot impose conflicting obligations when Congress requires national uniformity. Otherwise, manufacturers would face 50 different labeling standards. For agriculture, this provides critical certainty. Federal approval shouldn't be subjected to shifting state requirements that drive up costs. Justice Thomas agreed, but highlighted a broader concern of the growing reliance on administrative agencies to make law. This has been the Agricultural Law and Tax Report. I'm Roger McOwen.
1: 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Welcome to Inside Agriculture on the Red River Farm Network. China says it's willing to work with the United States to expand two-way agricultural trade. Following recent trade talks, officials say both countries have agreed in principle to include some agricultural products in a reciprocal tariff reduction framework. China says purchases will still be driven by market demand, but the comments signal potential progress for U.S. farm exports.
2: According to University of Minnesota Extension entomologist Ian McRae, low numbers of soybean aphids have been showing up in aphid traps in several locations. Scouting typically doesn't kick in for soybean aphids this early in the season, but the extreme heat we're seeking this week can slow aphid development.
3: Global shipping giant Maersk is raising its profit outlook after stronger-than-expected demand and higher freight rates offset disruptions tied to the Middle East tensions. The company now expects container shipping demand to grow about 4% worldwide this year, with particularly strong business out of Eastern Asia. Maersk's improved forecast is another sign that global trade and shipping activity remains resilient despite the ongoing geopolitical uncertainty.
1: General Mills is stepping up cost-cutting efforts as it works to revive sales in a challenging consumer environment. The company posting stronger fourth-quarter results, but expects demand to remain sluggish, announcing a new $3 billion cost savings plan through 2030. General Mills says the savings will help offset inflation while funding new products, marketing, and promotions aimed at winning back shoppers.
2: Minnesota Attorney General Keith Ellison announced a settlement with three of the nation's largest egg producers after a multi-state investigation they found illegally coordinated to influence egg prices between 2022 and 2025. Under the agreement, the companies will donate more than 53 million eggs to food banks and nonprofit organizations nationwide, including about 2 million eggs in Minnesota. They will also pay $3.3 million to participating states, end alleged practice manipulation, and adopt new antitrust compliance measures.
3: Checking markets. Yes, we're back at it after a three-day holiday. We have the Minneapolis wheat September contract 6.5 higher at 625 and a quarter. Chicago wheat September 9.25 higher, and hard red winter wheat July, it's down 3.5 cents. July corn, 14.75 higher. We're at 439.75. New crop, 13 cents higher. And we're seeing big gains in soybeans here in the overnight trade. July, 1160, 28.25 higher. November new crop soybeans, 1182. That's 34.25 cents to the plus side. On the farm calendar, University of Minnesota Extension and the Minnesota Potato Growers Association hosting an irrigation and nutrient management field day. It'll be held Thursday at Sand Plain Research Farm at Becker, Minnesota. It's a 3 o'clock start. Northeast South Dakota, their Research Farm Field Day going on at South Shore. That'll be held on Thursday of this week. That'll be a 4 o'clock start for that event. And coming up 1 week from today, the Agronomy Seed Farm has their Field Day with NDSU. Again, that's 1 week from today, July 13th. This is the Red River Farm Network.
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5: News this hour from Town Hall. I'm Rich Thomason. Iran, Ukraine, and more. packed agenda for this week's NATO summit in Turkey. President Trump departs Washington for Ankara later today.
6: Since Mark Rutte took over as NATO Secretary General nearly 2 years ago, he has spent much of his time trying to keep the U.S. committed to the world's biggest military alliance. Trump has long accused NATO allies for spending too little on defense. They have taken substantial steps to address those concerns, only to face fresh criticism after declining to join the war against Iran. This year's summit is being hosted by Turkish President Recep Tayyip Erdogan. His close relationship with Trump may help keep the American president at the table, but it's unlikely to mend the rifts. I'm Rika Ann Garcia.
5: Nearly 40 huge wildfires still going strong across the West, most of them scattered around Colorado, Utah, and New Mexico. Flooding's a concern from parts of the Midwest to New England, and while there has been a relief from the oppressive heat for many, some parts of the East still having to deal with the heat dome that's made for so much misery across such a vast area in recent days. What's this fascination with socialism and its sibling communism among so many younger Americans? Former Trump economic advisor Steve Moore says the record is very clear. It doesn't work. He adds that President Reagan was well aware of that.
7: Free enterprise and free markets work, and communism and socialism are a failure. And of course, he was 100% correct. That's what led to the collapse of the Soviet Union. It's, guess what? Socialism doesn't work. It's why the boat people left Cuba and risked their lives to come to the United States.
5: Moore speaking with the Salem Radio Network conference. Confident that eventually the truth will win out. Wall Street traders will be getting back to work this morning following the long Independence Day holiday weekend, and the Dow will be opening at 52,900. That is a record high. More on these stories, townhall.com.
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5: They are massive, deadly, and destructive. Wildfires continue to rage across parts of Europe.
9: Some of the pictures that have been coming out of Greece are particularly grim. That's because the fire there started at a recycling plant, which has caused this thick, dark smoke over the city of Thessaloniki. In Portugal, it's been described as a monster wildfire that they're really struggling to contain now, and even Italy and Spain are having to send their firefighters over there to help them with that. All this, of course, as Spain is dealing with a wildfire of its own in the Catalonian region. The firefighters there have managed to create this 40-kilometer perimeter and contain it, box it in, which is rather impressive, but the residents there are still feeling very, very shaken.
5: And that's the BBC's Alfie Haversham. China's Navy tests launching a long-range ballistic missile from one of its nuclear-powered submarines in the South Pacific. The New Zealand government says the missile was fired into a nuclear-free zone established in 1986. News and analysis, townhall.com. Securing the ballot box, that is high on the list of priorities for the top prosecutor in Texas.
10: Speaking with me, Texas Attorney General and Republican Senate candidate Ken Paxton discussed why he believes election integrity is critical to the future of the country.
11: Because if you cannot protect your elections, the left will take them over by cheating. And once they control it, then they control the apparatus. They'll never let you go. They'll cheat forever. And so it's very important that you maintain that election integrity and that we gain it back through things like the Save America Act. Because if we lose that, we are going to lose the country because nothing else will be done. We'll be stuck in elections that are not true and not fair.
10: Willie Nelson, Washington.
5: President Trump rings the opening bell for the New York Stock Exchange and the NASDAQ today. He will do so remotely from the Oval Office. The event is aimed at promoting the launch of Trump Accounts, investment money that will benefit children born during Mr. Trump's current term in office. More on these stories.
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15: Here's your forecast from News Talk 1250 KBRF. Today, mostly sunny and hot with a high near 90, south wind 10 to 15 miles an hour. Chance of showers on the overnight with a low of 68. We could see some rain on Tuesday with a high of 84 tomorrow. Still rainy in the forecast through Wednesday with a high of 79. That's your forecast from News Talk 1250 KBRF.
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15: It's 7:06. Good Monday morning. Right now at our studios, we've got 70. As for wind, southeast around 12 miles an hour. Our KBRF morning show, powered by Rood Electric, the bright choice in quality. 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And Roger over in the Henning area with 68 and 83 for Sunday's high. Here in Fergus Falls, we got up to 84 for the high yesterday. Compared to 1 year ago, July 6th, at a high of 77 and a 59 for the low last year. Air quality today moderate with a medium allergy forecast. 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
16: For KBRFradio.com news, I'm News Director Derek Sidian. Two women were hurt when their jet skis collided on Pelican Lake over the 4th of July weekend. The Ottertail County Sheriff's Office says the report came in at around 4:30 Friday afternoon. One female driver reported a possible back injury, and the other reported head and facial injuries. Both women were transported to Essentia Health in Detroit Lakes for treatment of their injuries, which were deemed non-life-threatening. Deputies say the two women were the only parties involved in the accident, and there is no suspicion of drug or alcohol use by either driver. Two people were injured in a rear-end accident in Todd County Sunday afternoon. State troopers say that at around 3:13, an SUV was northbound on U.S. Highway 71, attempting to make a westbound turn onto Abbott Street West, and a minivan was also northbound on Highway 71 when the two vehicles collided. The driver of the minivan, 56-year-old Giselle Longtine of Detroit Lakes, and the driver of the SUV, 22-year-old Madison Olson of Beardsley, were both transported to Astera Health for treatment of non-life-threatening injuries. The one passenger in the SUV was not hurt but was also transported. Troopers say alcohol use is not suspected. The incident remains under investigation. The Minnesota Department of Transportation will host a public open house on Monday night, July 13th from 5 to 6:30 at the Breckenridge High School Auditorium to share information about the Highway 75-210 corridor study and gather feedback on potential design solutions to address safety and accessibility in Breckenridge. The study area includes Highway 75 from 334th Street north of Highway 210, through the city of Breckenridge to County Road 9 and Highway 210 from the Minnesota-North Dakota border to Highway 9. The study will identify community concerns and consider possible alternatives that could better suit residents, businesses, motorists, pedestrians, and bicyclists. MnDOT invites and encourages participation by all. For more information about the study, you can find the project website linked on KBRFradio.com. I'll be back with more KBRFradio.com news after this.
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16: 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The Minnesota Department of Agriculture is offering a free opportunity for farmers, residents, and businesses to safely dispose of unwanted pesticides. A waste pesticide collection event will be held in the morning of July 16th from 9 to 11 at CHS Ag Service in Yulin. The program accepts agricultural and household pesticides, including herbicides, insecticides, and fungicides. No pre-registration is required, and up to 300 pounds of eligible materials can be dropped off at no charge. The MDA says the program has collected more than 10 million pounds of waste pesticides since 1990. Last week's hot, humid weather is helping Minnesota crops thrive as the growing season moves into July. Lyon County organic farmer Carolyn Olson says the recent heat and rainfall are just what corn needs and are also helping crops recover from earlier hail damage and a dry start to the season. The latest USDA crop report shows 80% of Minnesota's corn and 78% of soybeans are rated in good to excellent condition. Corn development is running slightly ahead of the five-year average, while soybean blooming is also ahead of normal. University of Minnesota researchers urge caution with AI in nursing. As artificial intelligence becomes more common in Minnesota hospitals, U of M researchers say nurses must remain in control of patient care. A new study finds AI can help reduce paperwork, identify patients at risk for complications, and give nurses more time with patients. But researchers stress the technology should support, not replace, the clinical judgment, ethical decision-making, and compassionate care that define the nursing profession. Researchers also encourage nursing schools to expand AI training to prepare future nurses for the technology's growing role in healthcare. Soccer has been booming in central Minnesota over the last 10 years, and this year's World Cup in North America is expected to help grow the sport even more. Sartell Soccer Association Director of Coaching and Play Development, Roy Snyder, says it reminds him of the last time the World Cup was in the U.S.
20: I remember when I was a kid in 1994 watching the World Cup final being played just down the road from me in Pasadena, and the excitement of all of that happening in your home country, and then to have your home country doing well in the tournament is great too.
16: The next match for Team USA is tonight at 7 o'clock versus Belgium. 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
21: Here's your forecast from News Talk 1250 KBRF. Today, mostly sunny and hot with a high near 90, south wind 10 to 15 miles an hour. Chance of showers on the overnight with a low of 68. We could see some rain on Tuesday with a high of 84 tomorrow. Still rainy in the forecast through Wednesday with a high of 79. That's your forecast from News Talk 1250 KBRF.
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0: Minnesota News Network, I'm Tasha Radel. With one of the busiest travel weekends of the summer underway, spending a minute planning your route could save you plenty of time on the road. MnDOT's Ann Meyer.
1: This is going to let you see some of the various traffic impacts along your route statewide. 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
0: A Bemidji area man remains hospitalized after a serious boating crash on a northern Minnesota lake. Family members say Rick Carnes was fishing Tuesday night when another boat crashed into his, trapping him beneath the wreckage for about 30 minutes. Soccer has already been growing in popularity in the United States over the last 10 years. Sartell Soccer Association Director of Coaching and Player Development, Roy Snyder, says with this year's World Cup matches being played in North America, it's expected to boom even more. This is Emmett.
19: Steer clear of drunk boating. 0.08 is the legal limit on land and on water. Drunk boating is drunk driving. Safety is always in season. A message from the Minnesota DNR.
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5: With SRN News, I'm Rich Thomason in Washington. President Trump, who has pressed the NATO allies to spend more on defense, is getting ready to head to Turkey for the annual NATO summit. His agenda for the summit will include holding the allies' feet to the fire, pushing them to honor the previous commitments they made. The gathering to run through Wednesday. President will leave Washington later today. Russia's war in Ukraine will be among issues discussed at the meeting. Ukrainian President Zelensky will address the NATO allies. Overnight, Russia launched more deadly drone and missile strikes on Ukraine's capital city of Kiev. First, there was the dangerous and deadly heat. Now comes the rain, flooding rain, sweeping across parts of the Midwest, moving on into the east. Gas prices continue drifting lower. AAA's national average for a gallon of regular, $3.79. That's down a penny from yesterday. Dow futures are down 18 points. NASDAQ futures up 314. More details, srnnews.com.
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15: It's 7:19. Good Monday morning. 72 already. Humidity 94%. Southeast wind at 12 miles an hour. Up to 90 for the high today. And then some rain possible tonight through Wednesday. Then some more sunshine to close out the week. A little on the cool side, too. If 81 and 83 feel cool to you compared to 90 with all that humidity, it might. More news headlines before we get to talking sports with Craig Olson. A 4th of July speech by President Trump is generating debate after a statement about the Declaration of Independence. Speaking at a rain-delayed Independence Day celebration, Trump said the Declaration tells Americans that, quote, we are all made in the image of one almighty God. Fact-checkers quickly noted that phrase does not appear in the Declaration of Independence. The founding document states that, quote, all men are created equal and are, quote, endowed by their creator with certain unalienable rights, but does not say that people are made in God's image. A video of the remarks spread widely online, prompting criticism from commentators across the political spectrum and renewed discussion about the nation's founding text. An Arizona man facing federal charges after authorities say he spent nearly a decade living illegally in a national forest while leaving behind massive amounts of trash. Federal officials say 65-year-old Mark Aaron Gatz had been living in Arizona's Tonto National Forest for about 8 years. Investigators discovered what they described as one of the worst residential cases they had seen, with roughly 1,000 pounds of debris scattered across the area. According to court documents, the trash included tires, oil containers, bike frames, lumber, barrels, and household items spread over nearly an acre of forest land. Authorities say the campsite also contained structures, fire pits, and a makeshift cooking area. Gatz was arrested June 25th and reportedly had multiple outstanding warrants related to previous forest violations, including unauthorized residency, illegal structures, and fire-related offenses. If convicted, he could face up to 5 years in prison. The White House is escalating its battle over how American history is presented, releasing a report that sharply criticizes leaders at the Smithsonian Institution. The report claims the Smithsonian, particularly the National Museum of American History, has been taken over by what it calls, quote, radical activist ideology, and can no longer be trusted to tell the nation's story fairly. The findings are part of President Trump's broader effort to reshape major cultural institutions and eliminate what he describes as divisive or politically driven historical narratives. The Smithsonian has not publicly responded, but Secretary Lonnie Bunch recently defended the institution's approach, saying that America's strength comes from acknowledging its full history rather than avoiding difficult chapters. Critics of the administration argue that the move amounts to an attempt to rewrite history, while supporters say the museum should focus more on national unity and shared values. The report could signal further efforts by the administration to influence exhibits and leadership at some of the country's most prominent museums. Dangerous heat wave is being blamed for at least 25 suspected deaths in New Jersey following a sweltering 4th of July weekend. State officials say many of the victims were found in homes without air conditioning, while others were discovered outdoors or in parked vehicles. The extreme heat was followed by a powerful thunderstorm that knocked out electricity to nearly 300,000 customers in New Jersey and brought wind gusts of up to 80 miles an hour. Meteorologists warn that the weather threat is not over. More severe storms, flash flooding and damaging winds, and lightning possible across parts of the mid-Atlantic and northeast. The heat shattered records across the East Coast, some cities topping 100 degrees, Atlantic City reaching 106. Authorities urging residents to stay hydrated, avoid prolonged outdoor activity, and monitor weather alerts as conditions remain dangerous in parts of the region. Taylor Swift and Travis Kelce were wed Friday at New York's Madison Square Garden before roughly 1,000 guests, including Paul McCartney, Tom Hanks, Steven Spielberg, Emma Stone, Conan O'Brien, Brad Pitt, and many more. Those lucky enough to score invitations were sent watermarked digital invites that came with non-disclosure agreements and contained very few details. 725, 72 at our Fergus Falls studios. Sunny and hot, expecting a high today of 90. Time for Talkin' Sports as we welcome Craig Olson to the show after our 4th of July weekend. Welcome back, Craig.
2: Thank you, Greg. Good morning. Hope you had a restful vacation or time off over the 4th.
15: Oh, yeah.
2: It seems like you get a weekend like that, and it's so scheduled that you feel more tired after it than, you know, than going into it.
15: Yeah. The older I get, the harder it is to take a vacation. All the work that goes into being gone, it's easier just to not go.
2: Isn't that the truth?
15: Aren't I a wet blanket? Wow.
2: You're right, though. You know, I've experienced that, too. It's just part of the process, I guess. But
15: Spuds McKenzie, the party guy over here. I'm just going to stay. You go have a good time.
2: Yeah. Oh, my. You know, we missed out on a possible historic event yesterday because managers in baseball now don't let their pitchers get a complete game, even if they have a perfect game going. And there was one yesterday through seven innings. Yuri Perez, 23-year-old for the Miami Marlins, had a perfect game through seven innings yesterday. And, you know, a perfect game is, well, it's so rare. I mean, there have been only 24 perfect games in league history, major league history. Okay, that's not many. And each of them authored by a single pitcher. So no combined perfect games. There are a lot of combined no-hitters where the bullpen contributes also to the starting pitcher's efforts. But yesterday, Yuri Perez was pulled after seven innings. Of course, the magic number, you know, you get close to 100 pitches and they're going to pull you out. And yesterday he was over 90. And Perez was quick to defend his manager, Clayton McCullough, who pulled him only six outs from pitching the first perfect game in franchise history, because Perez said they had a plan going in, and that was, you know, right around 90 pitches or so, and that would be his day. Now, in a defense of McCullough also, Perez is coming off an injury. It's only his third start since he returned from a leg injury, so they were kind of protecting his health also. They need him. Marlins are having a great year at 49 and 42, and they need him for the stretch drive. So there was a lot more at stake in the mind of McCullough, the manager, and his team than getting Yuri Perez into baseball immortality with a perfect game. So they pulled him. And, of course, as you might imagine, and this was the A's were playing the Marlins, and they were hosting the game. And the A's fans didn't like it. They were booing. Hey, we want to see a perfect game. Our team's getting whipped here. They were behind 8-0 at the time, and they pulled Perez, and all of a sudden the A's find life at the plate. And the Marlins had to hold on for a 9-8 victory. But I think back to when I grew up and watching baseball and through the years, and some of the pitchers like Nolan Ryan and Burt Blyleven and some of these great pitchers that threw 150 pitches in a game regularly. And I think it's really strange the way pitching strategy has evolved, involving the starting pitchers primarily, where all of a sudden, you know, 100 pitches is enough. Six innings is what we expect from you. You don't have to finish what you started. It's a whole different mentality. And a lot of that, of course, is the money that's involved. You don't want to risk your starting pitchers getting injured by throwing too many pitches or too long or whatever. But, you know, the numbers don't support that theory because there are more pitchers on the injured list now for longer periods of time than there have ever been in the history of the game. And I think the money is, I don't understand it all.
15: Greg Olson with the gotcha statistic.
2: Well, that's...
15: Do you call that a gotcha? That makes sense.
2: It does. Just you look at it and you go, why is this happening? And, you know, all you have to do, if you got Blylevin and Nolan Ryan together and started a conversation on this topic, I guarantee you they would all be saying the same thing. Jack Morris, any of those old veterans that, you know, threw so many innings, and they stayed off the injured list. So I don't get it. And, you know, as a fan, I mean, how fun would that be to see a perfect game? You got all those fans. And it just shows you the team that's getting no hit there, a perfect game against them. They're buoyed like, hey, wait a minute. This is baseball history. Don't do this.
15: Yeah.
2: So, anyway, I just had to start with that because it is so strange. But, yeah, if I had it, and the thing that I always say too, Greg, if a starting pitcher's dominating you, you know, why, if I'm the manager, why would I pull him out and give the other team hope? Because look what happened. You go to your bullpen, and all of a sudden, the other team says, oh, good, Perez is out. Maybe we can do something against this guy. And they did. But, yeah, there's my pontificating for the day on that topic. Now I'll give you the rest of the story, as Paul Harvey used to say. Oh, let's just take a quick break, right, and then I'll come back and tell you how the Twins came out. They had a good weekend in New York.
15: A little cleanse the palates, as they say.
2: There you go.
15: For the next course. 7:31, our Talking Sports with Craig Olson, brought to you by Smith & Sam Limited at 72 right now.
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2: And right back to Craig Olson talking sports at 7:32. Good Monday morning.
3: Joe Ryan sure looked good yesterday, Greg. He scattered three hits over seven scoreless innings, and the Twins won a series at Yankee Stadium for the first time since 2014. 6-1 victory that sent New York to its ninth loss in 10 games on Sunday. Ryan is now 6-5. He walked one and tied his season high with 9 strikeouts. The All-Star right-hander also became the first Twin to pitch at least 7 scoreless innings for Minnesota at Yankee Stadium since Johan Santana back on July 27th of 2005. That has not been a good place for the Twins over the years, of course. The Twins outscored the Yankees 17-5 in the final two games of the series after going 1-for-12 with runners in scoring position on Friday. Byron Buxton left the game after re-aggravating a previous hip injury as he was caught stealing second base in the first inning of that game. Brooks Lee had 3 hits, including an RBI single, and the Yankees have allowed 29 unearned runs in their last 15 games. They are not playing like the Yankees. And, of course, they've got some injuries, most notably Aaron Judge has been out for quite a while and will be out until sometime in August. So the Twins, after that very good road trip, will come home to host the Cleveland Guardians in 3 games starting tomorrow. They get today off. Taj Bradley, who has 7 wins, will start in that game against left-hander Joey Cantillo in the opener of the 3-game series against the Guardians. So the Twins, with a great week and a great weekend in New York, they find themselves at 44-47, 3 games under 500 and 4 games behind the Chicago White Sox in the American League Central standings. So we learned over the weekend that Byron Buxton will start in the All-Star game if he's healthy. He was voted in, and Joe Ryan will also be back on the All-Star roster. They are the two representatives for the Twins, as they were last year. And tonight, big World Cup action with the Team USA in action against Belgium. And the news yesterday, the red card was suspended, so they'll have the U.S. will have Foller and Balogun for the game tonight. And that's a reversal of the decision after he was issued that red card in their last game. So
2: whole world's talking about that.
3: They will be all day and tonight and beyond. So,
2: and if you missed it, Craig, July 4th at the Nathan's famous 4th of July hot dog eating contest.
3: Oh, yes.
2: Coney Island, 90 degrees. And Joey, Jaws Chestnut, 18th Mustard Belt win.
3: Ugh.
2: He downed 66 hot dogs in 10 minutes.
3: How is that even possible?
2: Yeah, you watch it like you watch a car accident, I think. You just kind of can't look away, but you can't not. Second place, the runner-up, only 850, Patrick Bertoli. And then in the female division, Mickey Sudo, she won her 12th mustard belt. She's 40, and she ate 38.75 hot dogs. And when you see her, like, where's all that going? Because she's smaller.
3: I don't understand the appeal to get into one of those to begin with. I mean, I like hot dogs. Give me a dog at the game. That's great. But
2: it's a whole, I think it's beyond just do you like hot dogs. It's this competitive eating. It's a culture. It's got community, fan bases, you know, the followers.
3: Sure.
2: You have, you know, just like you like Johnny U as your favorite. You know, some youngster has a Joey Jaws Chestnut shirt, something to aspire to.
3: Now, my question is this the only event that he participates in, or are there other contests like this?
2: I can find out about it. You think somebody with that level, he's probably doing at least one or two.
3: You would think so.
2: Yeah. And does he ever just have a hot dog for fun? Like go to a ball game?
3: Yeah, he goes to a ball game and his friend says, "Yeah, I'll buy you a hot dog, Joey." Yeah. Says, no,
2: it's gone before he even gets back to his seat.
3: Exactly.
2: Slow down.
3: But I would think state fairs or county fairs or somewhere they would have a hot dog eating contest, you know, and bring Joey in and
2: I did a pie eating contest years ago. It was a radio promotion. It was over there at the mall. And it wasn't as simple as it sounds. It was a hands behind your back thing. So you get messy. That was the part. If I had my hands, I might have been able to do okay. But what we ended up doing, and all it was just a pie crust filled with filling, pudding. So it was just a mess.
3: A mess.
2: Yeah.
3: And that's what it was designed to be, the way it sounds.
2: Don't even know who won, but sorry, Mr. Janitor, for that one.
3: Oh, boy. Yeah.
2: So, all right.
3: All right. Well, now I'm hungry for one hot dog. So
2: at least one,
3: for
2: starters. Yep. Well, Craig, thanks for the update on this Monday morning, and we will do it again tomorrow.
3: Sounds good, Greg.
2: Talking Sports brought to you by Smith and Sem Limited. 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
4: 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Two women were hurt when their jet skis collided on Pelican Lake over the 4th of July weekend. The Otter Tail County Sheriff's Office says the report came in at around 4:30 Friday afternoon. One female driver reported a possible back injury, and the other reported head and facial injuries. Both women were transported to Ascension Health in Detroit Lakes for treatment of their injuries, which were deemed non-life threatening. Deputies say the two women were the only parties involved in the accident, and there is no suspicion of drug or alcohol use by either driver. Two people were injured in a rear-end accident in Todd County Sunday afternoon. State troopers say that at around 3:13, an SUV was northbound on U.S. Highway 71, attempting to make a westbound turn onto Abbott Street West, and a minivan was also northbound on Highway 71 when the two vehicles collided. The driver of the minivan, 56-year-old Giselle Longtine of Detroit Lakes, and the driver of the SUV, 22-year-old Madison Olson of Beardsley, were both transported to Astera Health for treatment of non-life-threatening injuries. The one passenger in the SUV was not hurt but was also transported. Troopers say alcohol use is not suspected. The incident remains under investigation. The Minnesota Department of Transportation will host a public open house on Monday night, July 13th from 5 to 6:30 at the Breckenridge High School Auditorium to share information about the Highway 75-210 corridor study and gather feedback on potential design solutions to address safety and accessibility in Breckenridge. The study area includes Highway 75 from 334th Street north of Highway 210, through the city of Breckenridge to County Road 9 and Highway 210 from the Minnesota-North Dakota border to Highway 9. The study will identify community concerns and consider possible alternatives that could better suit residents, businesses, motorists, pedestrians, and bicyclists. MnDOT invites and encourages participation by all. For more information about the study, you can find the project website linked on kbrfradio.com. I'll be back with more KBRFradio.com news after this.
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4: KBRFradio.com news continues. The Minnesota Department of Agriculture is offering a free opportunity for farmers, residents, and businesses to safely dispose of unwanted pesticides. A waste pesticide collection event will be held in the morning of July 16th from 9 to 11 at CHS Ag Service in Yulin. The program accepts agricultural and household pesticides, including herbicides, insecticides, and fungicides. No pre-registration is required, and up to 300 pounds of eligible materials can be dropped off at no charge. The MDA says the program has collected more than 10 million pounds of waste pesticides since 1990. Last week's hot, humid weather is helping Minnesota crops thrive as the growing season moves into July. Lyon County organic farmer Carolyn Olson says the recent heat and rainfall are just what corn needs and are also helping crops recover from earlier hail damage and a dry start to the season. The latest USDA crop report shows 80% of Minnesota's corn and 78% of soybeans are rated in good to excellent condition. Corn development is running slightly ahead of the five-year average, while soybean blooming is also ahead of normal. University of Minnesota researchers urge caution with AI in nursing. As artificial intelligence becomes more common in Minnesota hospitals, U of M researchers say nurses must remain in control of patient care. A new study finds AI can help reduce paperwork, identify patients at risk for complications, and give nurses more time with patients. But researchers stress the technology should support, not replace, the clinical judgment, ethical decision-making, and compassionate care that define the nursing profession. Researchers also encourage nursing schools to expand AI training to prepare future nurses for the technology's growing role in healthcare. Soccer has been booming in central Minnesota over the last 10 years, and this year's World Cup in North America is expected to help grow the sport even more. Sartell Soccer Association Director of Coaching and Play Development, Roy Snyder, says it reminds him of the last time the World Cup was in the U.S.
8: I remember when I was a kid in 1994 watching the World Cup final being played just down the road from me in Pasadena, and the excitement of all of that happening in your home country, and then to have your home country doing well in the tournament is great too.
4: The next match for Team USA is tonight at 7 o'clock versus Belgium. For KBRFradio.com News, I'm Derek Sidian. 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
2: Here's your forecast from News Talk 1250 KBRF. Today, mostly sunny and hot with a high near 90, south wind 10 to 15 miles an hour. Chance of showers on the overnight with a low of 68. We could see some rain on Tuesday with a high of 84 tomorrow. Still rainy in the forecast through Wednesday with a high of 79. That's your forecast from News Talk 1250, KBRF.
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10: FRN News, I'm Rich Thomason in Washington. Iran, Ukraine, and more. It's a packed agenda for this week's NATO summit in Turkey. President Trump departs Washington for Ankara later today, and he will be front and center at the gathering.
11: Since Mark Rutte took over as NATO Secretary General nearly 2 years ago, he has spent much of his time trying to keep the U.S. committed to the world's biggest military alliance. Trump has long accused NATO allies for spending too little on defense. They have taken substantial steps to address those concerns, only to face fresh criticism after declining to join the war against Iran. This year's summit is being hosted by Turkish President Recep Tayyip Erdogan. His close relationship with Trump may help keep the American president at the table, but it's unlikely to mend the rifts. I'm Rika Ann Garcia.
10: Nearly 40 huge wildfires are still going strong across the West, most of them scattered around Colorado, Utah, New Mexico. Flooding a concern from parts of the Midwest and New England. And while there has been relief from the oppressive heat for many, some parts of the East still dealing with that heat dome that's made for so much misery across such a vast area in recent days. What is this fascination with socialism and its sibling communism among so many younger Americans? Former Trump economic advisor Steve Moore says record is very clear, adding that President Reagan was well aware of that.
12: Free enterprise and free markets work, and communism and socialism are a failure. And of course, he was 100% correct. That's what led to the collapse of the Soviet Union. It's, guess what? Socialism doesn't work. It's why the boat people left Cuba and risked their lives to come to the United States.
10: Moore, speaking with the Salem Radio Network, confident that eventually the truth will win out. Wall Street getting back to work this morning following the long holiday weekend. The Dow opens at 52,900. That is a record high. This is SRN News.
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15: With the Wall Street Business Report, I'm Bill Alexander. A record-breaking 72.2 million Americans traveled for the 4th of July weekend. Extreme summer heat caused delays and high traffic volumes. The nation's airports were packed. Tesla's Robotaxi is available in Miami as the electric vehicle maker looks to expand its autonomous ride-hailing operations. The expansion highlights Tesla's efforts to increase adoption of its self-driving software, a version of which it uses in the Robotaxis, and a key part of CEO Elon Musk's shift from electric vehicles to AI and robotics. Nike Incorporated is being sued for trademark infringement by 7-Eleven over the sportswear company's plans to release a sneaker bearing the signature colors of the convenience store chain. The shoes were scheduled to be released on July 11th, the same day the chain is hosting 7-Eleven Day and Free Slurpee Day. For the Wall Street Business Report, I'm Bill Alexander in Washington.
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17: Hey, Twins territory, it's Chris Atterbury. Well-deserved off day for the Twins after a 4-2 road trip and another series win, this time in New York. Tomorrow, though, we get down to business in the American League Central. It's a 6 o'clock pregame at 6:40 first pitch. It's also Dan Gladden's birthday, so join us, won't you? Right here on your home for Twins baseball.
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9: The U.S. Forest Service is proposing some permit cancellation changes for the Boundary Waters Canoe Area Wilderness. There's a public comment period through Wednesday, July 22nd. More details when we return, but first.
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9: Officials with the Superior National Forest say the proposed changes to the Boundary Waters Canoe Area Wilderness Permit Cancellation Policy would make more unused permits available for the public. The Forest Service says the possible changes would also provide greater certainty for outfitters and other businesses that depend on wilderness visitors. The new guidelines would encourage permit holders to cancel unused reservations earlier. That would allow those permits to be returned to the reservation system with enough lead time so other visitors could use them. The public comment period runs through July 22nd. Under the possible new policy, visitors who cancel permits more than 28 days before their entry date would receive 50% of their deposit back. Those who cancel between 28 and 3 days before entry would receive a 25% refund. Permit holders who cancel within 2 days of their scheduled entry would forfeit their deposit. Forest Service officials say the proposal is intended to address a growing number of late cancellations and no-shows who leave limited entry permits unused during the peak wilderness season.
8: This has been from the pages of the Outdoor News. Learn more at outdoornews.com.
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13: 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The bright choice in quality. 73 right now, southeast wind at 12 miles an hour. Sunny, hot, and 90 today. 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
14: With SRN Sports, I'm Ken Lorman. The United States is aiming for back-to-back World Cup knockout wins for the first time. The U.S. last beat Belgium at the World Cup in 2014, losing 2-1 in extra time.
15: American soccer standout for Lauren Balogun, who previously got a one-game suspension, will be allowed to play in tonight's showdown with Belgium after all. FIFA lifting his one-day suspension. President Trump says it is the right call.
14: Correspondent Rich Thomason reports a quarterfinal spot with Spain or Portugal is at stake. Norway heads into the World Cup quarterfinals for the first time. 2-1 victors over Brazil.

0: England beat Mexico. And how about this? Naomi Osaka reaches the Wimbledon quarterfinals. She's there for the first time. This is SRN Sports.
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2: Hey, Twins territory, it's Chris Atterbury. Well-deserved off day for the Twins after a 4-2 road trip and another series win, this time in New York. Tomorrow, though, we get down to business in the American League Central. It's a 6 o'clock pregame at 6:40 first pitch. It's also Dan Gladden's birthday, so join us, won't you? Right here on your home for Twins baseball.
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3: This is MNN Sports. I'm Mike Grimm. Twins ace pitcher Joe Ryan validated his inclusion on the 2026 Major League Baseball All-Star roster by tossing a gem at Yankee Stadium yesterday. The right-hander threw 7 shutout innings, allowing just 3 hits. He struck out 9 and walked 1 in a 6-1 Minnesota win over New York. Twins manager Derek Shelton.
4: As close to the best as we've seen him bouncing back, you know, especially against a lineup like that. You know, ending a road trip, but outstanding execution of fastball. We have 2 runners at second base the whole day, just overall in command of everything.
3: Ryan improved to 6-5 on the year. Royce Lewis had 2 hits and drove home 2. The Twins are off tonight. They'll open a 3-game home series against Cleveland at Target Field tomorrow night. The AAA Saints lost in St. Paul yesterday to Buffalo, that final 8-3. And the Lynx are looking to bounce back from a Friday loss in New York. They've got a home game tonight against Connecticut at the Target Center, tipping at 7. This is MNN Sports.
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11: Here's your forecast from News Talk 1250 KBRF. Today, mostly sunny and hot with a high near 90, south wind 10 to 15 miles an hour. Chance of showers on the overnight with a low of 68. We could see some rain on Tuesday with a high of 84 tomorrow. Still rainy in the forecast through Wednesday with a high of 79. That's your forecast from News Talk 1250 KBRF.
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13: Breaking news this hour from Town Hall. I'm Rich Thomason. A court appearance this week for the accused killer of a rising star of the conservative movement.
14: A 5-day preliminary hearing is scheduled to start Monday for Tyler Robinson, the 23-year-old man accused of assassinating Charlie Kirk last September 10th, while Kirk was addressing a crowd of thousands at Utah Valley University. Kirk's widow and parents are expected to be in court in Utah, and the hearing will be live-streamed. The proceedings focus on whether there's enough evidence to try Robinson for aggravated murder, and whether the death penalty is warranted, which the prosecution is requesting. They say DNA consistent with Robinson's was found on the trigger of the rifle used to kill Kirk, as well as the fired cartridge casing, 2 unfired cartridges, and a towel used to wrap the weapon. Robinson has not entered a plea. I'm Donna Warner.
13: At least two dozen deaths are blamed on the punishing heat wave that gripped such a large swath of the country.
0: After days of dangerous record-breaking heat across the East Coast, Southeast, and Southwest, officials are reporting a rising death toll and say many victims were found in homes without air conditioning. The storms left nearly 1 million customers across several states without power and raised the threat of flash flooding as scorching temperatures give way to the threat of powerful storms, widespread outages, and flooding concerns. Ken Lorman reporting.
13: Later this hour, President Trump will ring the Wall Street opening bell. He will do so remotely from the Oval Office. It's aimed at drawing attention to Trump accounts, encouraging investment on behalf of newborns. Later today, Mr. Trump departs for Turkey and the annual NATO summit. That will wrap up on Wednesday. Russia launched yet another drone and missile attack on Ukraine overnight. Hitting the capital, Kiev, the strikes killed at least 18 people, injured many more. More on these stories, townhall.com.
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13: International shipping, risky business in some parts of the world these days.
17: A cargo ship has come under attack off the coast of Yemen in the Red Sea. The United Kingdom Maritime Trade Operations Center reported the attack off of Yemen. The UKMTO says the ship was reportedly under attack by unknown armed assailants. The UKMTO also says authorities are investigating and no group immediately claimed the attack. Yemen's Houthi rebels have threatened to begin attacking ships again, though they have not been carrying out any attacks. Somali pirates also have been active further away in the Gulf of Aden recently. I'm Rika Ann Garcia.
13: The Philippine Senate has started the impeachment trial of Vice President Sara Duterte. Politically volatile event will unfold against backdrop of her bitter feud with President Ferdinand Marcos Jr. Thousands of police officers have been deployed to secure the Senate. News and analysis, townhall.com. The White House has a problem with those entrusted with overseeing the national treasure that's known as America's attic.
14: A report released late on Independence Day by the White House Domestic Policy Council calls leadership at the Smithsonian Institution radical activists who cannot be trusted, especially at the National Museum of American History. And the report indicates that President Donald Trump may be getting ready to install his own team. In March, Trump said he intended to force changes at the Smithsonian with an executive order targeting funding programs that advanced dismissive narratives and improper ideology. Donna Warder, Washington.
13: UK-based TV, internet, and mobile phone provider Sky, which is owned by Comcast, has agreed to buy ITV's media and entertainment arm for up to $2.1 billion. Deal comes after months of talks to create major competitor to the global streaming giants. More on these stories, townhall.com.
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11: Here's your forecast from News Talk 1250 KBRF. Today, mostly sunny and hot with a high near 90, south wind 10 to 15 miles an hour. Chance of showers on the overnight with a low of 68. We could see some rain on Tuesday with a high of 84 tomorrow. Still rainy in the forecast through Wednesday with a high of 79. That's your forecast from News Talk 1250 KBRF.
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11: 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Yesterday got up to 84 for Sunday's high. 6 o'clock this morning, John in Pelican Rapids reporting 69, had a high of 92 yesterday. Roger in Henning at 645 reporting 68 after a high of 83 1 year ago. July 6th, our high was 77 with a low of 59. Air quality rated moderate today with a medium rated allergy forecast. 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
20: 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Two women were hurt when their jet skis collided on Pelican Lake over the 4th of July weekend. The Otter Tail County Sheriff's Office says the report came in at around 4:30 Friday afternoon. One female driver reported a possible back injury, and the other reported head and facial injuries. Both women were transported to Essentia Health in Detroit Lakes for treatment of their injuries, which were deemed non-life-threatening. Deputies say the two women were the only parties involved in the accident, and there is no suspicion of drug or alcohol use by either driver. Two people were injured in a rear-end accident in Todd County Sunday afternoon. State troopers say that at around 3:13, an SUV was northbound on U.S. Highway 71, attempting to make a westbound turn onto Abbott Street West, and a minivan was also northbound on Highway 71 when the two vehicles collided. The driver of the minivan, 56-year-old Giselle Longtine of Detroit Lakes, and the driver of the SUV, 22-year-old Madison Olson of Beardsley, were both transported to Astera Health for treatment of non-life-threatening injuries. The one passenger in the SUV was not hurt but was also transported. Troopers say alcohol use is not suspected. The incident remains under investigation. The Minnesota Department of Transportation will host a public open house on Monday night, July 13th from 5 to 6:30 at the Breckenridge High School Auditorium to share information about the Highway 75-210 corridor study and gather feedback on potential design solutions to address safety and accessibility in Breckenridge. The study area includes Highway 75 from 334th Street north of Highway 210, through the city of Breckenridge to County Road 9 and Highway 210 from the Minnesota-North Dakota border to Highway 9. The study will identify community concerns and consider possible alternatives that could better suit residents, businesses, motorists, pedestrians, and bicyclists. MnDOT invites and encourages participation by all. For more information about the study, you can find the project website linked on kbrfradio.com. I'll be back with more KBRFradio.com news after this.
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20: 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The Minnesota Department of Agriculture is offering a free opportunity for farmers, residents, and businesses to safely dispose of unwanted pesticides. A waste pesticide collection event will be held in the morning of July 16th from 9 to 11 at CHS Ag Service in Yulin. The program accepts agricultural and household pesticides, including herbicides, insecticides, and fungicides. No pre-registration is required, and up to 300 pounds of eligible materials can be dropped off at no charge. The MDA says the program has collected more than 10 million pounds of waste pesticides since 1990. Last week's hot, humid weather is helping Minnesota crops thrive as the growing season moves into July. Lyon County organic farmer Carolyn Olson says the recent heat and rainfall are just what corn needs and are also helping crops recover from earlier hail damage and a dry start to the season. The latest USDA crop report shows 80% of Minnesota's corn and 78% of soybeans are rated in good to excellent condition. Corn development is running slightly ahead of the five-year average, while soybean blooming is also ahead of normal. University of Minnesota researchers urge caution with AI in nursing. As artificial intelligence becomes more common in Minnesota hospitals, U of M researchers say nurses must remain in control of patient care. A new study finds AI can help reduce paperwork, identify patients at risk for complications, and give nurses more time with patients. But researchers stress the technology should support, not replace, the clinical judgment, ethical decision-making, and compassionate care that define the nursing profession. Researchers also encourage nursing schools to expand AI training to prepare future nurses for the technology's growing role in healthcare. Soccer has been booming in central Minnesota over the last 10 years, and this year's World Cup in North America is expected to help grow the sport even more. Sartell Soccer Association Director of Coaching and Play Development, Roy Snyder, says it reminds him of the last time the World Cup was in the U.S.
22: I remember when I was a kid in 1994 watching the World Cup final being played just down the road from me in Pasadena, and the excitement of all of that happening in your home country, and then to have your home country doing well in the tournament is great too.
20: The next match for Team USA is tonight at 7 o'clock versus Belgium. 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
11: Here's your forecast from News Talk 1250 KBRF. Today, mostly sunny and hot with a high near 90, south wind 10 to 15 miles an hour. Chance of showers on the overnight with a low of 68. We could see some rain on Tuesday with a high of 84 tomorrow. Still rainy in the forecast through Wednesday with a high of 79. That's your forecast from News Talk 1250 KBRF.
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3: Minnesota News Network, I'm Tasha Radel. Minnesota now requires all school districts and charter schools to start thinking of how they will implement an anonymous threat reporting system to prevent school violence. DFL Representative Carrie Ray Rauer of Coon Rapids says studies show this is a better system to prevent tragedies in the first place.
5: For mass school shootings where four or more are killed, is that shooters are insiders. So just hardening a school and, you know, the lockdown drills and the security isn't enough because they might be a student at that school.
3: Mesabi Metallics is moving closer to commercial operations in its new Iron Range mine and pellet plant after years of delays, bankruptcy, and ownership changes. The sport of soccer has already been growing in popularity in the United States over the last 10 years. Sartell Soccer Association Director of Coaching and Player Development, Roy Snyder, says with this year's World Cup matches being played in North America, it's expected to boom even more. This is MN.
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13: FRN News, I'm Rich Thomason in Washington. Iran, Ukraine, and more. It's a packed agenda for this week's NATO summit in Turkey. President Trump departs Washington for Ankara later today, and he will be front and center at the gathering.
17: Since Mark Rutte took over as NATO Secretary General nearly 2 years ago, he has spent much of his time trying to keep the U.S. committed to the world's biggest military alliance. Trump has long accused NATO allies for spending too little on defense. They have taken substantial steps to address those concerns, only to face fresh criticism after declining to join the war against Iran. This year's summit is being hosted by Turkish President Recep Tayyip Erdogan. His close relationship with Trump may help keep the American president at the table, but it's unlikely to mend the rifts. I'm Rika Ann Garcia.
13: Nearly 40 huge wildfires are still going strong across the West, most of them scattered around Colorado, Utah, New Mexico. Flooding a concern from parts of the Midwest and New England. And while there has been relief from the oppressive heat for many, some parts of the East still dealing with that heat dome that's made for so much misery across such a vast area in recent days. What is this fascination with socialism and its sibling communism among so many younger Americans? Former Trump economic advisor Steve Moore says record is very clear, adding that President Reagan was well aware of that.
9: Free enterprise and free markets work, and communism and socialism are a failure. And of course, he was 100% correct. That's what led to the collapse of the Soviet Union. It's, guess what? Socialism doesn't work. It's why the boat people left Cuba and risked their lives to come to the United States.
13: Moore, speaking with the Salem Radio Network, confident that eventually the truth will win out. Wall Street getting back to work this morning following the long holiday weekend. The Dow opens at 52,900. That is a record high. This is SRN News.
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12: Our goal is simple. We want fertilizer plants built in America, and we are willing to prioritize it. We want fertilizer produced in America, and we want fertilizer delivered in America to American farmers. And by doing so, by opening up the market, obviously those prices will come down for our farmers.
0: Rollins says the current system is not reliable enough.
12: The vision by our president remains top of mind for all to empower, to build a future where our farmers are never, never beholden to foreign and even hostile nations to feed, to fuel, and to clothe our nation and the world.
0: Deputy Ag Secretary Stephen Vaden.
14: Farmers have been dealing with this for at least the past 5 to 6 years, and we're here to see to it that they will not be talking about it 5 and 6 years hence, because we're going to solve the problem by making strategic investments in projects that are shovel-ready and that will produce fertilizers of all types in amounts that will be market significant and that will ensure that we have domestic production here in the United States.
0: Project proposals are due by August 17. That's Farm to Fork. I'm Daryl Anderson.
15: When I grow up, what should I be? 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I'd probably eat more than I'd cook. 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
15: Literally. 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
4: This is MNN Sports. I'm Mike Grimm. Twins ace pitcher Joe Ryan validated his inclusion on the 2026 Major League Baseball All-Star roster by tossing a gem at Yankee Stadium yesterday. The right-hander threw seven shutout innings, allowing just three hits. He struck out nine and walked one in a 6-1 Minnesota win over New York. Twins manager Derek Shelton.
11: As close to the best as we've seen him bouncing back, you know, especially against a lineup like that. You know, ending a road trip, but outstanding execution of fastball. We have two runners at second base the whole day, just overall in command of everything.
4: Ryan improved to 6-5 on the year. Royce Lewis had two hits and drove home two. The Twins are off tonight. They'll open a three-game home series against Cleveland at Target Field tomorrow night. The AAA Saints lost in St. Paul yesterday to Buffalo, that final 8-3. And the Lynx are looking to bounce back from a Friday loss in New York. They've got a home game tonight against Connecticut at the Target Center, tipping at 7. This is MNN Sports.
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29: 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The United States is aiming for back-to-back World Cup knockout wins for the first time. The U.S. last beat Belgium at the World Cup in 2014, losing 2-1 in extra time.
30: American soccer standout Pilarin Balogun, who previously got a one-game suspension, will be allowed to play in tonight's showdown with Belgium after all. FIFA lifting his one-day suspension. President Trump says it is the right call.
29: Correspondent Rich Thomason reports a quarterfinal spot with Spain or Portugal is at stake. Norway heads into the World Cup quarterfinals for the first time, 2-1 victors over Brazil. England beat Mexico. And how about this? Naomi Osaka reaches the Wimbledon quarterfinals. She's there for the first time. This is SRN Sports.
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32: Hey, Twins territory, it's Chris Atterbury. Well-deserved off day for the Twins after a 4-2 road trip and another series win, this time in New York. Tomorrow, though, when we get down to business in the American League Central, it's a 6 o'clock pregame at 6:40 first pitch. It's also Dan Gladden's birthday, so join us, won't you? Right here on your home for Twins baseball.
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2: Here's your forecast from News Talk 1250 KBRF. Today, mostly sunny and hot with a high near 90. South wind, 10 to 15 miles an hour. Chance of showers on the overnight with a low of 68. We could see some rain on Tuesday with a high of 84 tomorrow. Still rainy in the forecast through Wednesday with a high of 79. That's your forecast from News Talk 1250, KBRF.
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0: Good morning. I'm Jamie Dickerman with a market update on the Red River Farm Network. September corn surging, flying above that 20-day moving average right now for a potential fourth consecutive higher finish. Differing weather forecasts for the first few weeks of July, but some see the possibility of a heat dome setting up over the Midwest in mid-July. This week features temperatures in the 90s. Widespread showers are expected in the southeast U.S. and from the northern plains into the upper Midwest. June rain was kind to the Corn Belt, with some areas receiving as much to 8 to 12 inches of rain, according to new sources. Perhaps more bullish is the return of the extreme heat wave in Western Europe. Limited rain chances again for France. Soybean futures soaring to begin the week. Spot August beans have now rallied close to 60 cents above the low set 4 days ago, touching that 100-day moving average. And that follows the soybeans dropping to a 21-month low last week. All three wheat futures markets higher to begin, with both Kansas City and Minneapolis heading for a fourth straight gain. Paris milling wheat futures gapping higher. Boosting wheat is the news. Saudi Arabia did purchase 661,000 metric tons of milling wheat over the weekend. Numbers right now, we're seeing September Minneapolis. We're up 5 3/4 now at 624.5. September Chicago's up 12 at 611.5. July KC now is down 3.5, 623.5. July corn is up 13, 438. We have the Dees corn up 13.5, 455. July beans up 28.25, 1160. November is up 33.25 at 1181. 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
2: Here's your forecast from News Talk 1250 KBRF. Today, mostly sunny and hot with a high near 90. South wind, 10 to 15 miles an hour. Chance of showers on the overnight with a low of 68. We could see some rain on Tuesday with a high of 84 tomorrow. Still rainy in the forecast through Wednesday with a high of 79. That's your forecast from News Talk 1250, KBRF.
3: 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We're visiting with Corteva Portfolio Marketing Lead for Row Crop Fungicides, Madison Riggle. We know these foliar diseases can quickly take hold of a crop if those conditions are right. Talk to me about foreseeable fungicide. Why is that a strong option?
4: We're really excited. 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So it's giving that grower that confidence they'll have, you know, control over key diseases like the tar spot, southern rust, gray leaf spot, northern corn leaf blight, really being the corn focus, and Forcevo also being really strong with frog eye leaf spot. With that protection, in addition to what we say our novel SDHI, it has residual up to 30 days. So it really gives growers some extra protection on the back end through those critical growth stages that most competitive fungicides don't have. Farmers should definitely work with their local Corteva rep. 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
6: Perhaps you've not heard of the Chippewa River. However, its drainage covers a large area of the upper Midwest.
10: The Chippewa goes all the way down to the Mississippi right around Pepin and not quite all the way up to Lake Superior. It's a pretty big chunk of land. It's on the western side of Wisconsin.
6: Olaf Lind at the Chippewa Valley Museum in Eau Claire, Wisconsin, says that area covers much of western Wisconsin. And as this museum points out, many people were living here for centuries before now.
10: There was a lot of population in the area pre-European settlement. You know, we want to make sure that we are doing a good job of letting people know that not only is that historically true, but that continues to be true.
6: As Europeans began moving into the area, an industry began to develop here. And that story is told within this museum complex.
10: We have an 1890s logging camp that's open seasonally in the summers called the Wisconsin Logging Museum, and we do a lot more of the logging story over there, and you get a real taste of what it might have been like to be in the logging camps.
6: Plus, this location sometimes plays host to a national championship.
10: We host the U.S. Open Chainsaw Sculpture Championship, doing large sculptures out of big tree pieces, and there's auctions every day, so there are people doing small pieces. The competitors are doing larger pieces, and there's an auction for the large pieces at the end.
6: That championship does move around, so it's not here every year, but it's an important part of the stories of past and present of the Chippewa Valley. Traveling the countryside in Eau Claire, Wisconsin, I'm Andrew McCray.
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2: 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And Dennis Bergerud, age 85, of Fergus Falls, died July 2nd at LB Homes. 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That's our funeral home announcements for the record. 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
18: 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One of the great pleasures of a summertime evening is watching fireflies put on their mating displays. And if you're especially observant, you may notice there is a pattern to their light show. The species most of us have in our backyards, the common eastern firefly, will randomly flash and fly up in an arc, making a J shape in the air. But other species behave differently. In isolated parts of the Appalachians, you'll find the genus Carolinus. Insects from that group have a unique synchronized flash. In early summer, folks travel from miles around to see their choreographed yellow-green glow. That's the Old Farmer's Almanac Radio Report. 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
20: Hey, Twins territory, it's Chris Atterbury. 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Tomorrow, though, we get down to business in the American League Central. It's a 6 o'clock pregame at 6:40 first pitch. It's also Dan Gladden's birthday, so join us, won't you? 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
1: 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Welcome to the Morning Watch, Minnesota's longest-running radio program, the devotional broadcast of the Fergus Falls congregations of the Evangelical Lutheran Church in America.
21: Good morning, Fergus Falls. This is Pastor Salim Qadarbai from Zion Lutheran Church. And I know it's a couple days after, but happy 4th of July. I hope you guys had a wonderful weekend with your family and friends. I wanted to say thank you to Bev Olson for sponsoring today's broadcast, and she is sponsoring it in memory of Florena Johnson. So thank you for the support of this ministry. Today's reading is from the same text that I preached on yesterday, and it's from Matthew chapter 11, but I'll start at verse 25. At that time, Jesus said, "I thank you, Father, Lord of heaven and earth, because you have hidden these things from the wise and the intelligent and have revealed them to infants. Yes, Father, for such was your gracious will. All things have been handed over to me by my Father, and no one knows the Son except the Father, and no one knows the Father except the Son, and anyone to whom the Son chooses to reveal him. Come to me, all you who are weary and are carrying heavy burdens, and I will give you rest. Take my yoke upon you and learn from me, for I am gentle and humble in heart, and you will find rest for your souls. For my yoke is easy and my burden is light." The Gospel of the Lord. Praise to you, O Christ. You know, one thing that is really fascinating is that the translation you read can often open up the way we understand scriptures in new ways. And in my preaching, I've been using a different translation alongside of the one that I just read from. And in that, it doesn't necessarily refer to the word yoke, but rather it talks about Jesus walking with us side by side. And I think that brings such a different perspective to this text. The term yoke is understood to be we have the actual yoke that they used in farming. And as we know, there are several kinds of yokes. The one that is connected to one animal or beast of burden, if you will. And then there are those that are pulled by two, and they are yoked side by side. And I've often understood that to be what Jesus was saying, is that the yoke is not a singular yoke, but a double yoke in which we are on one side and Jesus is on the other. As I was preparing for the messages, I learned that the term yoke is also a rabbinic metaphor for the difficult but joyous task of obeying the law. The law is the word of God by which we're held accountable to how we treat one another. One of the things that was interesting is the use of the word infant. Now, us as English speakers hear the term infant and are immediately drawn to an image of a baby. But I want to just expand this a little bit because the term infant also was used to refer to those who Jesus considered to be the least of these. And earlier on in Matthew, especially in Matthew 5, when we read the Beatitudes, we are taught by Jesus who he considers to be the least of these. Blessed are the poor in spirit. Blessed are those who mourn. The meek. Those who are hungry and thirst for righteousness. The merciful, the pure in heart, the peacemakers, those who are persecuted for the sake of righteousness. And people who are reviled and persecuted because of who they claim Jesus.

is, blessed are the poor. The poor have always been despised in society. It seems like they've been around since the beginning of human civilization, but it seems like the more wealth that increases among people, the more the poor are, for a lack of a better term, despised. Now, I have used these verses to encourage people, to say that, hey, you know, everything that's going on, just know that Christ is walking with you, that Christ shares the yoke that you carry, the burden that you carry with you. But as we read this text more, I'm realizing that maybe there's a nuance that we have missed. Jesus lightening the burden or walking alongside of us or giving rest to the weary is not talking to those of us who are stressed out because the engine on our boat has gone out, or the siding of our cabin needs to be replaced, or, excuse me, the internet is not working, or we don't get cell phone reception at a resort that we have gone to. No. Jesus is talking specifically to those that we would call the poor, those who struggle, those who are trying to find a way to put the next meal on the table, trying to figure out how to pay their electric bills, trying to not get the water cut off, trying to make decisions about what to cut out so that rent can be paid, or figuring out who is going to be more lenient about a late payment, whether it's their medical bill or their bill at the pharmacy or their utilities. It is people who are living in that reality who often walk with the burden that sometimes feels can't be overcome. A burden that is often lonely because they are often not seen or acknowledged as viable contributors to the life of the society. Why don't they just work? Why do they rely on social safety nets? Why can't they just stop drinking or stop doing drugs? We have all these ways by which we condemn those whose stories we don't understand. But it is to them that Jesus says, come to me, all you who are weary and are carrying heavy burdens, and I will give you rest. Take my yoke upon you and learn from me, for I am gentle and humble in heart, and you will find rest for your souls. For my yoke is easy, and my burden is light. So, church, those who are experiencing loneliness, those who are in financial hardship, those who are struggling with their health, those who are trying to decide or figure out how to put food on the table, or how to get school supplies for their kids for next year,
or those who are struggling to find a job.

0: those who are unhoused and end up either living on friends' generosity and sleeping on couches or spare rooms, or those who end up living in the streets. Jesus is talking to you. Jesus is saying, I will give you rest. Jesus is inviting you to walk side by side with him. That's the promise, is that Jesus will give you rest. In a world that often doesn't appreciate, especially in our culture, appreciate the need for rest, or the benefits of rest, or the blessing of rest, where we celebrate those who are on the go all the time, Jesus is promising rest. Because it takes rest to heal. It takes rest to for our bodies to mend. It takes rest for the fog to lift off our brains so that we can think clearly. And it takes rest to be able to put one foot in front of the other. But in all of that, know that God is with you. Have a wonderful and blessed day, folks, church, and until we meet again, may God be with you. Amen.
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0: Here's your forecast from News Talk 1250 KBRF. Today, mostly sunny and hot with a high near 90, south wind 10 to 15 miles an hour. Chance of showers on the overnight with a low of 68. We could see some rain on Tuesday with a high of 84 tomorrow. Still rainy in the forecast through Wednesday with a high of 79. That's your forecast from News Talk 1250 KBRF.
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2: Breaking news this hour from Town Hall. Amit Thomason. You can call him the bell ringer in chief. President Trump, he rang the stock market's opening bell this morning, doing so remotely from the Oval Office. A promotion aimed at calling attention to the launch of Trump accounts giving children access to investing.
3: The new program to start saving for your kids went live on July 4th. The Treasury Department says so far more than 6 million Trump accounts have been opened for children under the age of 18. 1.4 million will receive the $1,000 federal contribution for newborns. The money in the accounts will grow tax deferred. Laura Winters reporting.
2: Some uncertainty over the future of global oil supplies as talks with Iran over the Strait of Hormuz are on hold for now, suspended during days-long funeral ceremonies for Iran's Ayatollah Ali Khamenei. BBC's Lise Doucette in Tehran.
4: With every day, there's more and more posters appearing, some with President Trump's face on it, saying death is near. And this is something that's being expressed not just by these crowds, but anger over this assassination of Ayatollah Khamenei in the first hours of the war on February the 28th is also fueling fits within the ruling ranks, with hardliners saying, why are you negotiating with President Trump's team when they ordered the assassination of our leader?
2: Oil prices have fallen as some members of the OPEC Plus cartel decided to raise output that effective next month. This morning's AAA national average, regular gasoline, $3.79 a gallon, and that is down 1 penny from yesterday's national average. Watching Wall Street, the Dow is down about 39 points, while the Nasdaq is up more than 250 points. More on these stories, townhall.com.
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2: A communist giant rattles its atomic saber.
6: China's Navy has test-launched a long-range ballistic missile from one of its nuclear-powered submarines in the South Pacific in a rare move that's drawn protest and concerns from countries in the region. The missile carried a dummy warhead, according to the official Xinhua news agency. China last conducted a missile test in the Pacific 2 years ago, then firing an intercontinental ballistic missile, also with a dummy warhead. That previous launch in international waters was the first in decades since 1980. The 2024 launch had mirrored testing that the US does for its own ballistic missile fleet, and experts then viewed it as an assertion of China's growing superpower status. I'm Charles Villadesma.
2: Clashes erupting inside a Sri Lankan prison, at least 25 people killed, more than 100 injured in the violence. News and analysis, townhall.com. One California man's challenge, his legal battle, proves to be a blessing for a lot of others.
7: A farmer has been giving away nectarines amid a legal dispute with a food market and distribution company, claiming exclusive rights over the variety of a white nectarine that he grows. Cesar Mora has been unable to sell his nectarine crop for the last 2 years because of the lawsuit. Guimara Brothers Fruit Company filed the suit against Mora, centering on the company's claim of exclusivity and accusations Mora broke their contract by selling the fruit to other packers. Trial begins later this month. Jason Walker reporting.
2: President Trump preparing to leave for Ankara, Turkey, where he will be attending the annual NATO summit. The gathering runs through Wednesday. Last year, he had pushed the NATO allies to spend more money on their own defense. More on these stories, townhall.com.
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12: Hey, Twins territory, it's Chris Atterbury. Well-deserved off day for the Twins after a 4-2 road trip and another series win, this time in New York. Tomorrow, though, we get down to business in the American League Central. It's a 6 o'clock pregame at 6:40 first pitch. It's also Dan Gladden's birthday, so join us, won't you? 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
13: This is MNN Sports. I'm Mike Grimm. Twins ace pitcher Joe Ryan validated his inclusion on the 2026 Major League Baseball All-Star roster by tossing a gem at Yankee Stadium yesterday. The right-hander threw 7 shutout innings, allowing just 3 hits. He struck out 9 and walked 1 in a 6-1 Minnesota win over New York. Twins manager Derek Shelton.
14: As close to the best as we've seen him bouncing back, you know, especially against a lineup like that. You know, ending a road trip, but outstanding execution of fastball. We have 2 runners at second base the whole day. Just overall in command of everything.
13: Ryan improved to 6-5 on the year. Royce Lewis had 2 hits and drove home 2. The Twins are off tonight. They'll open a 3-game home series against Cleveland at Target Field tomorrow night. The AAA Saints lost in St. Paul yesterday to Buffalo, that final 8-3. And the Lynx are looking to bounce back from a Friday loss in New York. They've got a home game tonight against Connecticut at the Target Center, tipping at 7. This is MNN Sports.
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19: 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What's the Ox
20: say? 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What's the Ox say?
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1: Mary, I'd normally like to start today's show with a dirge or one of those somber songs. I had a loss in the family. It was my cell phone.
2: Oh, no.
1: My cell phone that I've had for many years. I cracked it probably about 3 months ago, and it kind of spiderwebbed out. And then yesterday,
2: it decided that's it.
1: Yeah, I was watching TV, and I had it on my lap, and the cat jumped up, and I shifted a little bit. And so the phone went down, you know, through the side of the recliner. And as it went through there, it finally broke all the little pieces in the corner to the point where it's unusable.
2: Okay.
1: So I had to go yesterday and get a new phone.
2: Just what you want to do on a beautiful, beautiful Sunday.
1: Yeah, beautiful Sunday, beautiful new phone.
2: Well, good for you. You're back in business.
1: But yeah, it was one of those things I was so sad.
2: I know.
1: I've had that phone forever. I've had it for 9 years.
2: So, well, that's a pretty good run. So now you're back in business. You just went the next one up or the newest one. What is the new one?
1: I think 26 S is what I got.
2: I'm a 22, I think.
1: Yeah, I went from a 10S to a 26. But then again, they kind of switched. They skipped a bunch of numbers in between there.
2: Okay.
1: The guy's just like, how does this thing still work? It connects to the internet or connects to the network, right? And I'm like, yeah. He goes, this is old. And I'm like, I know.
2: Yeah, you don't have to
1: tell me. It's loyal. Yeah. Now I spent,
2: where do you get a phone on Sunday of a holiday weekend?
1: Apparently, they were open the 4th and Sunday.
2: Oh, my gosh.
1: Sunday.
2: Oh, my goodness. Take some time off.
1: But, you can't take too much time off. People like me break their phones, need new phones.
2: Well, I guess that's true. But you know what? You would have survived until today.
1: I would have survived until today as long as there was no severe weather. And
2: oh, true. You have to worry about
1: that. I have to actually be available via phone.
2: You do. That's right. So, well, good for you.
1: Now, and now I'm spending...
2: I think switching phones and buying a new phone is one of the worst things that you will ever go through.
1: Because you have to sit there and try to remember all of your passwords. And I've got all of them written down on my phone that's unusable.
2: Oh, there you go. Yeah, I just dread that.
1: Yeah.
2: And I know you're gonna just shame me for this, but I'm this close to going Apple.
1: No.
2: Only. Oh. I know. I know you're disappointed in me.
1: Oh.
2: I haven't done it yet. But, you know, here's the deal. Everybody in my family, kids, all my grandkids, everybody has iPhones. So I feel like I'm missing out on...
1: You're not missing out on
2: anything. Well, I just want to... You know what? The only reason I want it is I want to be able to FaceTime great-grandkids.
1: Why can't you FaceTime?
2: Because you can't.
1: You could do video calls.
2: You could do video calls, but then you have to have the people on the other end do something, load something.
1: I have video called my kids who have iPhones.
2: Okay, well, you're going to have to show me how.
1: It's just a...
0: because that's the only reason I'm changing anything is because I want to FaceTime everybody.
3: Because what I bring up
0: when they're, you know, like one is in Chicago yep. now, we'll be in Arizona. And then even just the three great grands are only in Fargo. But, you know, if it goes 2-3 weeks in yeah. between, I, you know, we just want them to know us. And
3: when you bring up the contacts, it'll have call, text, video call.
0: Okay, well, you'll have to show me. Anyway, that is the only reason I'm even considering the change. Because I don't have another Apple device, so it doesn't really make yeah. sense.
3: Well, I've at least got an iPod.
0: Well, iPod, isn't that funny?
3: Yeah.
0: I mean, who's I have an iPod too, but I don't have a charger or anything to play it in anymore.
3: Oh, so, I still use mine.
0: Yeah, well, I tell you what, as long as you can hang on to technology that you know how to use, I say amen.
3: Why, exactly, like my poor dilapidated phone that I've used for so many times. I felt so bad and so guilty this morning because the alarm went off. It was downstairs, and it was like it was trying to, you know.
0: It was trying to resurrect itself.
3: It was like, I could still be of use. But the problem is, the screen, you can't turn it off. And so it was just going on and on and on and driving my wife and kid crazy.
0: Yeah, and I suppose the screen doesn't work, so you can't shut it off. You can't. Okay, well, anyway. All right, big news, and it's not being well-received by soccer people, but, you know, Team USA has, I don't even know his name, but he's the guy who scores in every single game. Anyway, he was red-carded in the last game.
3: Yep.
0: And the President Trump, involved himself in FIFA's decision to push back that one-game suspension of the star striker of the U.S. men's national soccer team. And now it is sparking accusations of corruption against the federation and angering soccer fans around the world. Just when all of the soccer fans loved our country.
3: Okay.
0: Now.
3: Here's my take on it. And
0: I
3: really wish the FIFA and the World Cup organization, everybody would do this. If you have to go to a video review, it's not a red card. Because everything you watch in video in slow motion looks worse than it actually is. They had England yesterday had the same thing happen, where it was like, I watched it live. I'm like, okay, he won the ball. Why is this a foul? And then they went back and they showed it over and over again. And his foot rolled over the top of the ball and spiked the guy. And it's like, yeah, you can't spike a guy, but that's just playing the game. That's nothing. Red right. card. I'm like, no, that's not a red card.
0: Yeah. Well. And
3: so I think they need to say, hey, we'll give you yellow, but you cannot get a red card off of video review. And this is what happened.
0: And that's how he got the red card.
3: He got the red card on the video review. His spikes went down the guy's Achilles, which is a no-no, and you can't do that. But earlier in the tournament, Lionel Messi, probably the most famous and probably best player in the world, did the exact same thing and didn't even get a foul. So
0: yeah. So, well, anyway, they're having a problem with that. The U.S. won the match despite being a man down, but the call against this guy, Balogun, is that his name?
3: Balogun.
0: Okay. Which would have required him to miss the team's the game, which is scheduled for today against Belgium,
3: yep.
0: was widely criticized by U.S. fans as excessive and unjust.
3: Yep.
0: What was criticized? The call itself.
3: Well, the call itself, going to video review, not calling it at the time, but then you had the other team complain enough that it's like, okay, I guess we'll go take a look at it. And it's like,
0: right.
3: Well, you know, letter of the law, yeah, I guess that would be a red card. But it's like, if it's not a red card in the moment as you watch it happen, it's not a red card in video review.
0: Well, regardless, he got the red card.
3: Yep.
0: And then President Trump got involved, and they got it.
3: I don't think that had anything to do with it being overturned.
0: You don't think so?
3: No.
0: Okay. Well, they say that the buzz apparently caught the attention of Trump, who called FIFA president and pressed him to review the red card called against this guy. A source familiar with the conversation confirmed that to The Hill. Trump reportedly told the FIFA leader that people in the United States were happy with the call and specifically questioned the use of instant replay to hand it down on the field. So
3: yeah.
0: Just exactly what you're saying.
3: Well, the U.S. Soccer Federation also filed a complaint, too, long before Trump did. So it was going to be under review. All red cards in these tournaments under review.
0: Right. And so... But anyway, so now everybody's up in arms. Yeah. So all those people that came to the United States and loved the United States, well, now they don't.
3: Well, that's just it. It's like if you watch all these videos of all these people from all over the world coming to the U.S. and enjoying it, they all say the same thing. Wow, if we listen to the media, it's going to be like this. And sure enough, everybody's all happy. And so all of a sudden the media starts going, well, you know, it wasn't the U.S. Federation. It had to be Donald Trump, and that gets them all worked up. It's their media.
0: Exactly. I was wondering why I didn't even think that they would cover, the national media would cover the fact that the president got involved to overturn this red card, because I thought that would look good for him. So I thought, well, we're never going to hear that, but we did.
3: Yeah.
0: And maybe that's just in an effort to have, you know, all
3: those people.
0: To make
3: it look bad, yeah.
0: Yeah, to make it look bad. But anyway... soccer game is tonight.
3: Tonight,
0: right?
3: Yes.
0: Seattle, I believe.
3: In Seattle, okay. They take on Bolivia, I think, or no.
0: No, Belgium.
3: Belgium.
0: Yeah.
3: I keep saying Bolivia every time I want to say it, but yes.
0: This is Belgium. Kind of like a bowling season. This kind of goes on and on, this World Cup.
3: Well, it's...
0: Because do they only play? They only play every several days, I suppose.
3: Yeah, every several days, but you got to realize it's coming to a head very, very quickly.
0: Now it will. Yeah. Now it's like
3: round
0: Sweet 16 to then,
3: 16,
0: then
3: 8, 4,
0: right,
3: final.
0: Right. Well, they had some terrible weather in New Jersey last night. Record-breaking heat wave over the 4th of July weekend. And many victims were found in homes without air conditioning, while others were outside or in parked cars. And so they had terribly hot weather. And then they had some nasty weather last night as well. Trees down, you know, high winds, a lot of rain, that sort of thing. Anyway, East Coast soared into the high 90s and 100s, with Atlantic City reaching 106 degrees. That was actual air temp. Several cities, including Washington, D.C. and Raleigh, hit 103. I mean, it's really been extreme for sure. I think there is a potential for us to see some scattered thunder showers tonight. So we're kind of watching that. It's scattered, it seems, but some of those could produce some wind and potentially hail is what I read this morning. So
3: yeah.
0: Anyway, so we'll keep watching that for you. And of course, I think everybody sort of watches their own radar these days. We're here to keep you up to speed on all the latest weather. Police are searching for a masked suspect who opened fire during the 4th of July family barbecue in Brooklyn's Coney Island, injured 8 people, including 4 children. 7 victims suffered non-life-threatening injuries, while a 21-year-old woman remains in critical condition after she was shot in the chest. A Tech 9-style weapon and 10 shell casings were recovered at the scene, and I think that's all they know at this time. Paul Pelosi.
3: Oh, yeah.
0: Husband of ex-House Speaker Nancy Pelosi. I bet she wants to say, you know what, we're just going to tie you up in a room. You stay home. Anyway, he is suspected of hitting an unoccupied car and leaving the scene, which happened this last Friday. Witnesses reported the driver briefly stopped before driving off in a brown convertible. Deputies identified the driver as 86-year-old Paul Pelosi, who didn't even realize that he had hit a car. Deputies ruled out alcohol as a factor and did not arrest him. So, there you go.
3: Hit and run.
0: Kinda, yeah.
3: Well, that's what it is. I mean, you hit a vehicle and you drive off. It's a hit and run.
0: And the fact that someone saw him stop briefly
3: means he knew.
0: Yeah, it sure seems like it. And let's see what else we have for you. Of course, there were 1,250,000 celebrations across the country. And I saw a lot of people that were flying that 250 flag beneath their American flag. And I love to see that. I felt like I saw so many American flags out this weekend, and never enough of the red, white, and blue to be flown out there, that's for sure.
3: Yeah, we had a great time. We waited out the storm. The storm passed, and then about 7 o'clock, we went out to the lake and, you know, barbecued up some brats and hot dogs and kielbasas, and then lit off the fireworks.
0: Do you know, it cleared up just in time for all the festivities. We were headed across the lake. We go to the same people's house every 4th of July, and it's kind of tradition for us to pull up in the boat, and everybody kind of gathers around the boat, and we all stand in the water and talk and laugh and whatever. Anyway, on our way over to those festivities this year, and as we got, and it's quite a ways from our cabin to this one, and we were on the pontoon, and all of a sudden, we looked over and saw over to the west. We're like, ooh, that really looks like rain. And it was far off, and everywhere else, we were still sitting in the sunshine. Yeah. It was beautiful. But we thought, you know, it's a long way across this lake. Let's start getting closer to home and see where that's going to go. And we hadn't pulled under the canopy. I don't think we'd been under there 5 minutes before it started to rain. And we didn't get much rain where we were, but the place that we were going got over an inch and hail.
3: Yeah.
0: So I'm so glad that, A, we got water in the lake, but that we hadn't decided, well, let's hunker down over here and headed home, because it's no fun to get caught in that kind of stuff out on the water.
3: Well, especially some of these lakes. I mean, for me to go to the far access to our
0: takes
3: cabin,
0: a long time.
3: It's about 20, 25 minutes.
0: Yep, us too. And this would have been about a 20-minute pontoon ride. I mean, unless you were just hitting it, you know, and all of a sudden the wind, you could smell, you know how you can smell rain?
3: Yep.
0: All of a sudden we kind of smelled that, and the temperature dropped pretty significantly, pretty quickly. And so we just thought, oh, this just has all the makings of a quick, you know, soak the boat kind of a thing. And then the wind had picked up too. So once again, I was glad I listened to John when he said, I think we ought to go get closer to home. And he was right.
3: Yep.
0: And so anyway, missed the party, but everybody else ended up packing up because, of course, it poured over there. So anyway, just so nice that it got nicer later on. And, you know, everybody got a shot of rain.
3: Yep.
0: And then it was nice enough to do all the fireworks, and man, we saw some spectacular shows.
3: Oh, West Battle showed up in force.
0: Yeah.
3: Especially South Point. South Point had a lot of them.
0: Right.
3: Where else? Stony Point, there was a lot over there too, so.
0: They were everywhere, and we could see as far, we went over to the Crystal side of things, sat on that dock, and we could watch Detroit Lakes.
3: Oh.
0: And we could watch Pelican Lake from there. And then when those were kind of finishing up, then we ran over to the Lida side, and some of our neighbors always have a big show. And so then we sat on the dock and watched that. So lots of fireworks.
3: Yeah,
0: and
3: we had a solid 2.5 hour show over at our place.
0: Wow. Yeah, it was just great. It's kind of fun to watch everybody else's, isn't it?
3: Oh, yeah.
0: All right, coming up on 9:30, break for the markets, and we are back with more on Morning Talk.
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3: What's the Ox say?
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0: Good morning. I'm Jamie Dickerman with a market update on the Red River Farm Network. Grain futures surging to start the week as traders focused on growing weather concerns across key crop-producing regions. Van Aunen Company CEO Jim Emter says several factors combining to support the grains.
1: Oh, man, what a day. I mean, we come off these lows. We get a moderate to slightly bullish, acres and stocks report that was encouraging to see. We're able to build out of it now. I think there's really a few big tokens that we need to watch here, Jamie, this week on this transition and really what's happening, because I think a lot of producers here in the Northern Plains are looking at their crop and saying, hey, things are looking pretty good. We catch another rain this week, which is in the forecast. Why are the markets up so big? Well, there's a heat wave in the east that we're enduring right now. There's one that's going to build in the west. We've got a 6 to 10, 8 to 14-day forecast that is now below normal precipitation. And you had some excessive rains in parts of Iowa and Illinois over the weekend, where when you talk about 8 to 14 inches of precipitation, you know, that's going to get the storyline. It's going to make headlines. And when you couple that with the European heat, which is another key feature here, it's just a trifecta of story that, you know, gives you a bid under the market.
0: Livestock markets mixed.
1: You look to the cash undertones. I had a client this morning that literally was watching a market. He was trying to get some cattle bought, and literally for what they went for, he just shook his head and saying, how can the market break down with as crazy as this cash is? And again, that will remain until you strike fear into a market. But technically speaking, we're at a very vulnerable point. We did not have a good close on Thursday. We come out of a long weekend with a little hot weather that can keep a bid around for the near term.
0: Van Aunen Company CEO Jim Emter. 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
0: Minneapolis wheat, September right now up 6 1/4, 6.25 1/4. We got September Chicago up 11 1/2, 6.11 1/4. KC, July up 7 at 6.34. July corn up 14 1/2, 4.39 1/2. Dease corn up 14 1/2 at 4.56. July soybeans were up 35 3/4, 11.67 1/2. November up 40 3/4, 11.88 3/4. August feeders up 30 cents, 360.92. The July lean hogs down 2, 93.82. This is the Red River Farm Network.
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0: 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Listen anytime, any place with the Fergus Now app on your phone. It's one of my favorite segments throughout the week. Two Marys and a Dave.
1: All right, and we say good morning to Mary at the American Legion, and here we are, another Monday on the backside of the 4th of July, and I'm sure you're already thinking about Wednesday and what the Wednesday special's going to be.
2: We've given some thought to that, so happy July 6th. The Wednesday special this week is going to be wrap sandwiches, ham and turkey wraps with a choice of salad, some watermelon, and a dessert.
1: Ooh, that sounds good. Very summery.
2: Yeah.
1: I like the choice of salad. What do we have to choose from?
2: We have potato salad, coleslaw, and creamy cucumbers.
1: Ooh, that sounds good. All good summer choices. So I've got it written down. I'm ready. you know, and a wrap is so summery too, and it's just kind of a nice light lunch or a light dinner. And sometimes in these really hot days, I was trying to think of something for dinner tonight, and I thought, you know, like a casserole or something hot doesn't even sound good in this kind of weather, you know?
2: No, it's too heavy or
1: hot. And so I think that wrap sandwich will be the perfect thing for the Wednesday special.
2: Yeah, I think it'll be enjoyed.
1: And, of course, now we are in a new month. We're in July, and so you have some new dessert features to talk about.
2: We do, and they've been just flying off the shelves. We have strawberry pretzel dessert, which is everyone's favorite. I think we could have it all year long, and it would be enjoyed always. And also lemon meringue pie and a blueberry layer cake.
1: Ooh, they all sound really good. And, you know, was it last Wednesday you introduced them?
2: We did.
1: I think it was the first last Wednesday. So people have already been enjoying them, and they will for the rest of the month, along with all of your other desserts, too.
2: Yep, we must have 10 or 12 always on hand, and so they all sell well, and they're all favorites of everyone's.
1: Okay, well, we look forward to that. And tell us about your hours, Mary.
2: We're open Wednesday, Thursday, Friday, and Saturday. The dine-in is from 3 until 8, and carry-out is Wednesday, Thursday, and Friday from 11 to 8, and again on Saturday from 3 until 8.
1: Okay.
2: So dine-in or carry-out, it's Wednesday through Saturday.
1: All right. Well, we always look forward to Wednesdays, not only for you opening up for the week, but, of course, for that Wednesday special, which sounds really good. Ham and turkey wraps, your choice of salad, some watermelon, and a treat. Sounds like a really, really good combination.
2: I think it'll go well.
1: I think it will, too. Okay, Mary, if we'd like to get that ordered or talk to you about anything else, what's the best number to call?
2: Give us a call at 739-4633.
1: All right. Mary, have a great week.
2: You as well.
1: Okay,
2: thank
1: bye-bye.
2: You.
1: Mary from the American Legion. Doesn't that sound good? I could eat that whole lunch right this second.
0: Oh, yeah.
1: I skipped breakfast, and I think, you know, this would be a good one. Now I have to wait till Wednesday. But it sounds awfully good, doesn't
0: it? Yeah.
1: Okay, so do you want a meh from the weekend?
0: Meh.
1: Taylor Swift and Travis Kelce?
0: Meh.
1: they married in a star-studded ceremony. Officiated, get this. Did you see?
0: You did. That's like literally the
1: Adam
0: only thing.
1: Adam Sandler.
0: The only thing I cared about the entire thing was when I heard that. I'm like, okay, sure, why not?
1: Okay,
0: Adam
1: so
0: Sandler.
1: I had exact opposite reaction. I thought, are you kidding? Adam Sandler officiated your wedding? Talk about take all the...
0: Yeah, I mean, this was nothing but a show anyway.
1: I know. I just feel like a wedding is a, you know...
0: Exactly.
1: It's a God event.
0: It's a spiritual event. It's not something that takes place in Madison Square Garden.
1: True, true. So they blew it from the start is what you're saying.
0: Yeah, so I kind of went, okay, at least there's something interesting with
1: yeah,
0: it.
1: Yeah, maybe.
0: Because well, otherwise, I just don't care.
1: I don't care for Adam Sandler at all. But anyway, I guess that doesn't matter. That was the growing up in me saying, what?
0: What?
1: That seems like sacrilege, what? Adam Sandler.
0: Madison Square Garden.
1: I know. In fact, I even read last week that the couple was already married when they came to do all this.
0: Yeah, I wouldn't doubt it.
1: Yeah.
0: I mean, obviously, Adam Sandler's the... Yeah.
1: The officiant, yeah. Well, do you know, but we're seeing more and more people do that because do you know that you can go online and you can get a license that allows you to marry people?
0: Yep. It was on an episode of Friends. Joey got the license and married a couple
1: of
0: people.
1: I have friends who have become officiants and married people.
0: I remember when I was younger, one of my, I think it was Joel, got married, and one of our friends was the officiant. And then my mom said, you know, when you get married, you're not going to have a friend. You're going to have a real pastor and stuff, except for your other friend. Well, because my buddy Tom went off to become a pastor. His dad used to be a longtime pastor of Federated Church here in town. He kind of followed the footsteps, became a pastor, and, you know, is a full-on, you know, man of God and clergy and, you know, out in Maryland. So she's like, yeah, you know, Tom could marry you. But I'm like, I'm just going to have whoever at First Lutheran.
1: Spoken like a good mom.
0: Yep.
1: Yeah. Well, anyway, if you care, roughly 1,000 guests. They were married on Friday. The guests include Ed Sheeran, Paul McCartney, Tom Hanks, Steven Spielberg, Emma Stone, Stephen Colbert, Conan O'Brien, Millie Bobby Brown, Ice Spice, Brad Pitt, and many more. So there you go. Those lucky enough to score invites were sent watermarked digital invites that came with non-disclosure.
0: NDA.
1: Yep. And contained very few details. The Madison Square Garden was transformed into a lush garden draped in peach, white, and green. As we mentioned, Adam Sandler officiated and reportedly sang an original song. Didn't know he was a singer. Austin Swift, her brother, served as the man of honor, while Jason Kelsey was the best man, his brother.
0: Yep.
1: Stevie Nicks also performed what special guests called an intimate concert. And Paul McCartney reportedly performed I Want to Hold Your Hand for the first time in 62 years. Kind of cool.
0: Yeah.
1: Guests' gifts included a custom white lace handkerchief embroidered with lyrics from Blank Space.
0: Ouch.
1: I don't know anything about that. But I also read this morning that they had, like, drawings, and they gave away a car, and it was all this crazy stuff. And I thought, oh, my goodness,
0: what a
1: show. I mean, that is not even a wedding.
0: When they first got engaged, did you think they'd actually ever get
1: married?
0: Never
1: in a million. Yeah. Nope, I was with you. I thought, nope. Yeah. And now that they are... I don't know. We were wrong, though. It actually did take place, and it was at Madison Square Garden. We thought it was going to be one of those, look over here, and we're going to go over here. But, anyway. Again, sorry I even brought it up. Who cares?
0: Yeah, because I thought it was a herring. I thought everybody's attention's over here.
1: Yeah,
0: and then they're like in the Hamptons or something.
1: Yeah, I did, too. Okay, so something that we always talk about the Monday after the 4th of July or the next day. Joey Chestnut.
0: Hot dogs,
1: yeah. Claimed his 18th mustard belt at the Nathan's famous 4th of July hot dog eating contest. Took place on Saturday. He only downed, 66 dogs in 10 minutes.
0: I'm curious. I would love to see a yearly tally of how many hot dogs I eat throughout the entire year. I don't even think I'd hit 50, let alone 66
1: neither.
0: For the
1: me
0: entire
1: neither.
0: Year. And I like hot dogs.
1: I do too. In fact, there is a story about hot dogs in here somewhere. Okay, that's the next story. I'll have that for you. Anyway, his record is 76 that he hit in 2021. But I watched just a tiny, tiny short clip of it. That is the grossest thing you will ever see, is him shoving those hot dogs.
0: Dipping it in the water, shoving
1: it
0: down his face.
1: It's so ridiculous. Anyway, there was a women's division, too. Defending champion Miki Sudo won her 12th mustard belt. And she ate 38 3/4 of a hot dog. Couldn't get that last bite in there, I guess. Anyway, both champions noted that near 90 degree heat made the competition significantly harder. Oof. I did watch just a tiny bit of it, and it's really gross. Okay, so that leads me to the next headline, which reads like this. Nearly 9 in 10 Americans unaware of hot dog health risks.
0: Oh, I mean, you don't know what's in there. Of course there's a health risk.
1: Oh, gosh. Anyway, a new poll found that nearly 90% of people are unaware of the specific health risks linked to eating hot dogs, especially when you eat 66 of them. Nearly half of Americans eat hot dogs 2 to 3 times a month. I couldn't tell you the last hot dog I had. I love them.
0: Last hot dog I had was on the 4th, so.
1: We usually do, if we do something beside hamburgers, we do brats.
0: We did, for lunch, we did scotch chops and mushrooms from Premier Meats and Seafood. Yum. So I smoked all those. And so that was our lunch. And then we went out to the lake. We had hot dogs, brats, and kielbasas. So,
1: ooh, that all sounds good to me. Well, anyway, they say that the World Health Organization classifies processed meat as, like carcinogens almost to humans. With one dog, hot dog, daily raising cancer risk by 18%.
0: Really?
1: I don't know. Come on. Experts recommend, get this, plant-based alternatives.
0: Ew.
1: Sorry, but take a hot dog and make it a veggie dog? Yuck. I can do a veggie burger. I do love a good veggie burger.
0: I always say the same thing. Impossible meat is
1: Well, this isn't, you know, meat. A veggie burger isn't impossible meat.
0: Okay.
1: It's just, I mean, it is like a black bean burger. I love those.
0: I'd give one of those a shot
1: yeah,
0: for science.
1: And it's black
0: I like black
1: bean
0: beans.
1: And corn, and they're really good.
0: I like corn.
1: Yeah.
0: I like black beans.
1: I actually think you would like them. So
0: I mean, I eat tofu every once in a while. I'll throw that in there as a meat substitute.
1: Tofu doesn't even taste.
0: Exactly. It tastes
1: so
0: like
1: then,
0: what you cook it in.
1: I know. So then why bother? Because it's full of protein or
0: well,
1: something?
0: Well, it's protein, less fat, you know, just every okay. once in a while, just, you know, Dave eats healthy.
1: Well, I don't mind it because it tastes like a
0: It tastes like whatever you cook it in.
1: I don't know. I like to look at it and think that it might be a big ball of mozzarella, but then you bite into it and you realize that it is not. But I mean, I don't mind it. But yeah. You're right. It just takes on the flavor of whatever else is in the dish.
0: And when it comes to hot dogs, there's so many different levels of hot dogs.
1: I mean, you've got the
0: $1 for 18, or
1: yes.
0: You get, you know, the good ones.
1: Yeah, that's very, very true. Okay, here, this is in Laguna Hills, California. A family is facing a lawsuit from their homeowners association after building a taller fence just to protect their goats from coyote attacks. Now, that seems reasonable to me.
0: Exactly.
1: Anyway, Steve Bloom lost 7 blue maize goats before raising his original 6-foot fence to 8 feet. So a coyote can jump a 6-foot fence. Yikes. Anyway, they added blinking lights, and that probably took it over the top. And they installed a 45-degree angled extension reaching 9 feet. That completely kept the coyotes out of the yard, he said. Well, the HOA filed suit after Bloom failed to seek prior approval. His wife, Karen, questioned the logic, noting tennis court fences can legally reach 15 feet. That is comparing the life of a goat to a tennis ball. If it doesn't make any sense, she said, the HOA says that nearly a year of negotiations failed and is asking the judge to enforce the 6-foot limit. So what do they do? Get rid of their goats? I don't know.
0: Get rid of the HOA.
1: I think, yes. But you know what? There is a lot more of that. Neighborhoods, you know, when they start a new, you know.
0: Division or something.
1: A division, yeah. They almost always come with, you know, those kinds of rules and regulations. Colors and size and what you can put up, and
0: it's ridiculous.
1: You're supposed to keep
0: it's your house
1: door. That's what I think too.
0: Excuse me, this is my property. If you'd
1: yeah,
0: like to pay for my property,
1: yeah. And I'm sorry, if I want a greenhouse, I'm going to have a greenhouse.
0: Yeah,
1: you know. And if I want to leave my garage door open, I'm going to leave my garage door open. But there's a lot of neighborhoods that they'd say, nope. When you're coming and going, that's the only time that garage door can be open. I'm like.
0: Ridiculous.
1: Who cares? I mean, ugh. Anyway, 70 years after Walt Disney opened its doors, Disneyland has welcomed its billionth guest.
0: Wow.
1: His name is Andre Robles. He's 8 years old. He's from Arizona, and he was visiting to celebrate his birthday. And he was selected as the honorary billionth visitor alongside parents Alejandra and Jose. The Anaheim Park, opened in 1955, is credited with launching the American theme park industry. So this is Disneyland in California.
0: Yep. I've been there twice.
1: I have too, actually. I was there as a kid. Yep. And then we were staying with a friend in Arizona who had flight benefits, and we decided, and we had Kate with us, and she was little at the point, and or young, and so we thought, well, why don't we just hop on a plane and let's go to Disneyland? So, I mean, it was a quick, 40-minute flight or something, and we rented a car, went to Disneyland for

0: trip.
1: Yeah, we did back to back days.
0: Yes,
1: but
0: yep.
1: Knoxbury Farm, you could actually ride the rides.
0: Right,
1: Disneyland, my Disneyland experience was standing in line.
0: Yeah, that's no fun at all. As I mentioned, opened in 1955. Reaching this milestone just days before the 71st anniversary shows that Walt Disney's dream lives on today. I wonder if Walt Disney has rolled over in his grave a multitude of times for what's going on with Disney World and Disneyland. Anyway, the family, who was the winner of this, participated in an unveiling of a sign updating Disneyland's population to 1 billion. He was joined by Mickey Mouse, Minnie Mouse, Donald Duck, and Daisy Duck. Family also received a VIP tour, including a preview of the newly opened Soarin' Across America attraction. I was hoping that they would, be free for the day, or at least, or something. I mean, when you're the billionth customer, you should get something, shouldn't you?
1: Well, you got to be a customer to be clock in.
0: Yeah, I guess. That's true.
1: Can't comp that.
0: All right. Want a couple trivia questions?
1: Always.
0: Okay. What was the original name for jeans? I've never heard this.
1: Original name for jeans. I'm going to say...
0: If you get this, I'm walking out the door. Waist overalls. Never heard that?
1: Well, I suppose overalls wouldn't be
0: waist. And then
1: waist,
0: just at the waist. I guess it makes sense. Right. What country is directly west of Spain?
1: West of Spain, Portugal.
0: Yeah. All right.
1: They take each other on today in the World Cup.
0: I know. I knew you would get that one. So
1: I'm like, is this a trick question?
0: No.
1: I'm like, well, it's kind of northeast. Is there another one out there in the ocean that I don't know about?
0: Yeah. And in fact, I was talking to somebody about both Spain and Portugal over the weekend because he has done that walk that goes across. You know, it's a pilgrimage of 500 miles or something like that. And it goes across different countries, Portugal and Spain specifically.
1: Yeah.
0: I forget what they call it. I should have asked him, but I was talking to him about, because that is on my bucket list. I don't know that I'll ever get it done.
1: I could walk 500 miles.
0: And you stay at hostels along the way. And he said he walked about 17 to 20 miles every day. And then you stay at a hostel and then you get up in the morning and you go again. But he said it's very walkable. It's a trail. It's not like you're biting and scratching.
1: Well, it's kind of like the Appalachian Trail type thing.
0: Kind of, yes. And it's a walk. It's a pilgrimage. Anyway, there is a movie called The Way about this. And I wish I could, I can never think of the name of it. But, and it's a really good movie. It's called The Way. And there's a father-son, and as soon as you look it up, you'll be able to tell me who is in it. I can see both of them. Can't come up with their name. Anyway, it is a story about a dad who finishes the pilgrimage for his son.
1: Oh, Emilio Estevez and Martin Sheen.
0: Yes, there you go.
1: That is an actual dad and kid.
0: Yep, it is. And it's really, really good movie. It's old. But anyway, it's called The Way, and it will tell you all about this pilgrimage.
1: Anytime I hear The Way, I think of Fastball.
0: Oh, yeah. Yes. All right. Well, I think that'll wrap up on Monday, and we want to thank you for joining us, and hope you have a great day. 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Have a great day.

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8: Breaking news this hour from Town Hall. I'm Rich Thomason. President Trump, who has pressed the NATO allies to spend more on their own defense, is about to head to Turkey for the annual NATO summit. His agenda for the gathering will include holding the allies' feet to the fire, pushing them to honor the commitments they've made. The summit will run through Wednesday. ICE in the Bayou State.
9: The new ICE facility being built next to a Louisiana airfield in Alexandria, and it could speed up deportations for families. The Trump administration plans to open the center with just over 500 beds for illegal aliens and unaccompanied children awaiting removal from here in the U.S. ICE is being clear on calling this a staging area and not a detention center. Laura Winters reporting.
8: Gas prices continue to edge lower. AAA's national average for a gallon of regular $3.79 is down 1 cent from yesterday. And the White House says it's not the only relief for our beleaguered budgets.
10: Republicans say the Trump tax cuts are continuing to provide major relief for American workers as the benefits begin their second year. The White House says 97% of taxpayers received a tax cut, with average refunds exceeding $3,400. Millions also claim deductions for tips, overtime pay, and Social Security benefits. The administration says the law is boosting take-home pay and helping strengthen families across the country. Ken Lorman reporting.
8: Charlie Kirk's accused assassin goes to court today, a preliminary hearing expected to run all week. 23-year-old Tyler Robinson was allegedly the gunman who shot Charlie Kirk 10 months ago. He was addressing an audience of thousands at Utah Valley University. Watching Wall Street, stocks are mixed this morning. The Dow is down 35 points, on the NASDAQ 284 points higher. More on these stories, townhall.com.
11: 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I'm not going to say I told you so, but I will encourage you one more time to dial #250, say micro, and switch to a 5-star American wireless company that won't let you down. 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
8: In some places, on some waters, international shipping is risky business these days.
12: A cargo ship has come under attack off the coast of Yemen in the Red Sea. The United Kingdom Maritime Trade Operations Center reported the attack off of Yemen. The UK MTO says the ship was reportedly under attack by unknown armed assailants. The UK MTO also says authorities are investigating and no group immediately claimed the attack. Yemen's Houthi rebels have threatened to begin attacking ships again, though they have not been carrying out any attacks. Somali pirates also have been active further away in the Gulf of Aden recently. I'm Rika Ann Garcia.
8: The Philippine Senate has launched impeachment proceedings for Vice President Sara Duterte, a politically volatile event that will unfold against the backdrop of her bitter feud with President Ferdinand Marcos Jr. News and analysis, townhall.com. The White House has a problem with those who are in charge of the national treasure that's known as America's attic.
13: A report released late on Independence Day by the White House Domestic Policy Council calls leadership at the Smithsonian Institution radical activists who cannot be trusted, especially at the National Museum of American History. And the report indicates that President Donald Trump may be getting ready to install his own team. In March, Trump said he intended to force changes at the Smithsonian with an executive order, targeting funding programs that advanced dismissive narratives and improper ideology. Donna Warder, Washington.
8: FIFA has pulled an about-face now. American soccer star Philorin Balogun, who previously had a one-game suspension, will be allowed to play in tonight's showdown with Belgium. President Trump on social media says it remedies what he calls a great injustice. More on these stories, townhall.com.
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22: 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As we look at your forecast for today, going to be hot, 90 for our high. Winds on the south at about 15. Chance of seeing some showers and thunderstorms late tonight into tomorrow. We'll see that carry into Tuesday, more showers and thunderstorms, and then more rain Tuesday night into Wednesday. 79 for Wednesday's high, 81 Thursday, 83 on Friday. Right now, Fergus Falls, fair skies 91, winds on the south at 13. 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Chris Cannon from the Humane Society of Otter Tail County will be joining us here in just a few moments. Also on the way, we'll get into a check on sports, but first we're going to head outside the box with the Ox.
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23: Well, bringing us together in this season of division, the one thing we can all agree on when it comes to barbecue, a full rack of dry-rubbed spare ribs can't be beat. Way better than even the best sauce saucy fall off the bone baby backs or smoky beef brisket. Thinking outside the box. And if you disagree with that, you should be criticized on social media, branded as disloyal, stripped of all government aid and subsidies, primaried in the upcoming election, and threatened with deportation.
0: Okay, I see what you did there.
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4: This is MNN Sports. I'm Mike Grimm. Twins ace pitcher Joe Ryan validated his inclusion on the 2026 Major League Baseball All-Star roster by tossing a gem at Yankee Stadium yesterday. The right-hander threw seven shutout innings, allowing just three hits. He struck out nine and walked one in a 6-1 Minnesota win over New York. Twins manager Derek Shelton.
5: As close to the best as we've seen him bouncing back, you know, especially against a lineup like that. You know, ending a road trip, but outstanding. Execution of fastball, we have two runners at second base the whole day, just overall in command of everything.
4: Ryan improved to 6-5 on the year. Royce Lewis had two hits and drove home two. The Twins are off tonight. They'll open a three-game home series against Cleveland at Target Field tomorrow night. The AAA Saints lost in St. Paul yesterday to Buffalo, that final 8-3. And the Lynx are looking to bounce back from a Friday loss in New York. They've got a home game tonight against Connecticut at the Target Center, tipping at 7. This is MNN Sports.
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31: This is your I-94 ramp cone zone update. The 210 I-94 ramp is closed. The interchange ramps will be closed to all travelers during construction, and traffic to and from Highway 210 in Fergus Falls will be detoured to the County Road 1/Tower Road. Highway 210 will remain open for travelers during construction. Traffic will shift to one side of the bridge and will be reduced to one lane in each direction. For construction updates, visit the Fergus Falls Chamber at fergusfalls.com and click on the Cone Zone. 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
22: 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Joining me now with the Humane Society of Ottertail County, Chris Cannon, the Executive Director. Chris, always great to see you.
7: Thanks, appreciate it. Always good to see you as well.
22: Well, to jump into it, I totally forgot to ask what we're going to talk about, so we'll just kind of talk about things. How are things going at the Humane Society?
7: Yeah, no, it's that's fine. It's kind of like how my weeks have gone. You know, now it's, you know. No, it's great. It's great. We're excited to really be back in our space. We're, you know, happy that we're in there. Of course, there's still some growing pains. You know, yep. We're still trying to figure out where everything goes. And, of course, you know, we have over 100 animals in our care right now, too. So, you know, kitten season hit us like a ton of bricks, all with the move going on at the same time, too. So it's been, like we said, it's one thing after another.
22: And you got a lot of great kids. If you were ever thinking about getting a kitty cat, right now is the time.
7: Oh, yeah. Yeah, it's for sure the time, because we have in the 70s, I believe, that are like 76, maybe, I think, at this point, that are under the age of 6 months. So, yeah, come out and look at a cat.
22: Yeah, we were out there filming a couple weeks ago, and Derek was like, hey, it's going to be kind of hard to, you know, do all the editing. I'm hoping I didn't hear or get picked up on the microphone. Oh, look at the kitty. Look at the kitty. I got my finger in the cage playing with the cats. And
7: you know, it adds authenticity, I think.
22: Yeah.
7: Yeah. So yeah, we've got a lot of great animals, you know, in the shelter. You know, of course, you know, we don't want as many of them, but you know, come out and take a look. Maybe you'll find your forever friend or, you know, family member. You know, speaking of that, you know, we've also got a lot of dogs too. You know, we just blew up basically with all the animals. We have 11 puppies in the building right now too.
22: Oh wow.
7: Yeah. Yeah. So, if anybody out there has any extra blankets or towels, that would be a huge help. Cause we are running through them pretty quick. Yeah,
22: and one of the cool things with the new new old building, as you like to call it, is some of the display areas, especially for the dogs, where you can have them all kind of lined up in a spot, and people can kind of look without getting, you know, too involved.
7: Yeah, yeah, we've got great space now where the public can go in and they can view all the dogs that are available for adoption where we didn't before. You know, we've got that meet and greet room right around the corner too. So, you know, if you see somebody you want to meet, you can actually spend some quality time with them now, as opposed to how we had before in the old building. Everything was in a lobby. Yeah. So, you know, meet and greets were in a lobby, intakes, you know, adoptions, surrenders, strays, all that was done in the lobby. So now we've got a much better space for people to come in and actually see the dogs and kind of hang out and get a feel for how they might be in your home. So,
22: yeah,
7: come on out.
22: And then, of course, the cat room right off the bat. Just walk in to the left, right there it is.
7: Oh, yeah, yeah. That huge cat room with natural light. We've got the two cat group rooms in there as well. So we've got, you know, litters in each room there. And we're bursting at the seams with cats. But, you know, at least it's a really, really nice space to be full in.
22: Yeah.
7: So, yeah, a lot of natural sunlight. It's great for the cats.
22: It is. And they just look so cute in those little cages, too. So go find a cat.
7: Yeah, for sure. And, it, you know, every time I rode past, you know, like this weekend, I was going back and forth between DL and here. And, you know, you see the little cats hanging out in the windows, and, you know, it's a great sight to see, you know, cats actually playing and having fun as opposed to just kind of waiting for someone to come see them.
22: Yeah.
7: Yeah.
22: Chris, what else are we going to talk about?
7: Yeah, you know, I'd like to talk a little bit about, so two dogs that we have, Salem and Roan. So Salem has been with us since March. Salem's almost 2 years, pit lab mix. High energy dog. He's going to be your dominant boy that's in the house. Probably not great for cats, but super sweet. You know, if you don't have any animals, he's going to be the perfect guy for you. And then two, you know, we've got a girl's girl, Roan. She is about 2.5 years old. She's been with us since September of 2025. Another high energy, is very unsure of men at first. She and I have grown fond of each other, but, I'm there quite often. But, yeah, if you're, you know, there's a woman out there looking for another gal pal, she's going to be your girl. So, you know, they've been with us too long. You know, all the animals have been there too long. But, yeah, come out and meet Salem and Roan, and, you know, maybe this, you know, it's a good fit. So, so check them out.
22: Sounds excellent. Obviously, you mentioned you're looking for towels.
7: Yeah.
22: And,
7: yeah, blankets, sheets, yeah. Towels, all those, real kind of thin layering things that we can have, that those are great. Those are also always helpful. You know, they're thin too. You know, we don't like the thick blankets. We can't really wash them. They get torn up too. So, with the puppies, you know, if we have sheets, you know, it doesn't have to be great sheets anyway. You know, it can be just, you know, random in the bottom of your closet sheets. You know, because they mess them, and then, you know, we can throw them away if yeah. we, you know, we don't necessarily have to wash all of it. So it depends on the mess, but how bad the mess is and how bad we want to clean it up. But yeah, we can always use those blankets, towels, sheets. You know, we'd kind of asked everyone to hold off on that for our move. Mm-hmm. But, you know, now that we're in the new space, the new renovated old space, I guess, and now we have so many animals in our care. Yeah, bring them on. We want all the blankets and towels and sheets that you can give us.
22: Now, as obviously you guys made the move, what were some of the more comments when people came in? I'm obviously you had your open house while I was out of town, so I didn't get a chance to go to that. What were some of the comments when people were going through there?
7: Yeah, it's the first thought or the first comment usually was, you know, people were looking up at the high ceilings and they're like, oh, it's beautiful in here. And then they go down to the floor and they're like, oh, the floor looks great. And then, so that's kind of the first thing. And then, you know, the eyes gravitate towards the retail space that we didn't have before. It's a much, you know, nicer area. We've got, you know, our Nutrisource stuff out there. We're now an authorized retailer for Nutrisource. So if, you know, you have any of those needs too, we have, you know, we have the bigger bags, smaller bags. We have kombucha. We have, the, you know, the toppers. We have the treats, crispy crispers, and, you know, the grill and grillers. We've got all that cool stuff along with our own merch out there. So, you know, the first thought is kind of, you know, people walk in. It's like, oh, well, one, it's beautiful. And second, it's, oh, you guys are legit now. You're, you yeah. know, instead of just having, you know, kind of stuff hanging off of, you know, a shelf that's really should have been in the dumpster, you know, 2 years ago. You know, we've got, through the help of the community, we've got nice furniture. It's all set up correctly. We've got nice new office furniture too in there that we can just, we're just better able to operate in general. So yeah, I think that's the main thing that people come in and they say, oh, wow, it looks really nice in here. And then as I walk them around, then, you know, I kind of say, well, look at the ceiling and, you know, this is for this and that's for that. You know, like sound mitigation, disease mitigation, you know. And then maybe the other thing is, wow, it smells pretty good in here. Or maybe they say, it doesn't stink, which is just, it was just a compliment too.
22: Yeah.
7: So we're super proud of that too. That's probably the top three things that people say.
22: And of course, one of the things you've got for the dogs is the kind of, I'm probably going to butcher the name of it. It's like for runners, you just pull it up and the door opens and you can go out and run around.
7: Yeah. We've got those pulley doors, commonly referred to as guillotine doors. But yeah, it's just, you know, a cable and a pulley and a door and, you know, we can pull it out and hook them up and the door can stay open. The dogs can come in and can come and go as they please. You know, on the nice days like today, we can leave those doors open and, you know, they can go out and, you know, they don't have to just be in the inside kennel.
22: Yeah.
7: Yeah.
22: So. It's the quality of life for the animals is so much better in this new building.
7: Oh yeah, for sure. Yeah. That was the goal. We wanted to make sure that quality of life was positively impacted first. You know, it was always animals first was the goal of the project. So, yeah, we like to think we accomplished that. You know, of course, the space is probably not as big as we initially planned or wanted to, but yep. We've got all of the areas that we wanted, so we're pretty happy with it.
22: Well, sounds excellent. Chris, anything else we should mention?
7: Yeah, I would just say, you know, if anybody's looking to be a volunteer or a foster, you know, we're kind of revamping our foster program where, you know, a foster doesn't necessarily mean you have to take an animal for 3 weeks. It could be a day for, you know, take them out to a state park or something like that. So I would just say, you know, look at our socials, our Instagram or Facebook page, our website as well, humanesocietyotc.org, for more of our volunteer information. So, and of course, if you always want to give us a call, we'd be more than happy to answer those questions too. So, we're trying to get more volunteers in there. You know, any kind of dog walkers are going to be greatly needed. You know, cat enrichment volunteers to come out and play with a cat. You know, it helps them.
22: Yeah.
7: So, yeah. Any volunteers, if you're looking for a nice place to hang out and do some good, come see us at the Humane Society of Otter Tail County.
22: Sounds excellent. Thanks, Chris.
7: Thank you.
22: Chris Cannon with the Otter Tail County Humane Society joining us on News Talk 1250 KPRF. Listen anytime, any place with the Fergus Now app on your phone. On the way, we have a look at what's going on in the markets, plus we'll check out the news on News Talk 1250.
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13: Minnesota News Network, I'm Tasha Radel. Minnesota now requires all school districts and charter schools to start thinking of how they will implement an anonymous threat reporting system to prevent school violence. DFL Representative Carrie Ray Rauer of Coon Rapids says studies show this is a better system to prevent tragedies in the first place.
14: For mass school shootings where four or more are killed, is that shooters are insiders. So just hardening a school and, you know, the lockdown drills and the security isn't enough because they might be a student at that school.
13: Mesabi Metallics is moving closer to commercial operations in its new Iron Range mine and pellet plant after years of delays, bankruptcy, and ownership changes. The sport of soccer has already been growing in popularity in the United States over the last 10 years. Sartell Soccer Association Director of Coaching and Player Development, Roy Snyder, says with this year's World Cup matches being played in North America, it's expected to boom even more. This is MNN.
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18: Good morning. I'm Jamie Dickerman with Market Update on the Red River Farm Network. Grain markets posting strong gains today. Commodity Analytics and Consulting President Mike Zuzulo says weather overseas currently having a great influence on prices.
19: The big factor for the corn and to a lesser degree the oil seeds is the European weather. We went home for the holiday thinking that the European weather would get some relief. The crop in France all the way over to Western Russia has been very dry and has been baking in some of those areas. There's been some relief, but not nearly enough. The France Agrimer people came out over the weekend while we were cooking out and said the French corn crop now is at 58% good to excellent versus 76% the prior week. That's almost a 20% drop in 1 week. It shows you what that heat has done to that crop during what we think is going to be a pollination phase right here, right now. So France essentially is experiencing a 2012 type drought effect coming at the exact wrong time. And I think the trade's waking up to that as they come back from the holiday here in the States.
18: We'd seen livestock futures also moving higher.
19: Nice trade so far today because we naturally saw the feeders get hit on a spread type mindset, strong corn, buy corn, sell feeders by the funds, I suspect. But now the fat cattle are coming back around with a 240 August futures price, and that near the top end of the trading range for the day. Fat cattle and the negotiated cash cattle price the numbers, you know, I just don't think are adding up right now on the supply side.
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1: 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Topics for the morning session include a wheat, barley, and oat variety update, an insect update, IDC in soybeans, small grain diseases, and subsurface drainage. 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The Northwest Research and Outreach Center, Crops and Soils Day, with the latest research for the region, Wednesday, July 15th. 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
3: 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From the Northern Plains,
4: we do expect some showers to develop and a couple of thunderstorms. The majority of the meaningful rain, though, is going to be in southern Canada.
3: To South America,
4: Buenos Aires, La Pampa, and Cordoba, but it doesn't occur until we get into next week, leaving plenty of time for changes in the forecast.
3: 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We're reporting agriculture's business.
5: Minneapolis wheat, September is up 8 3/4 right now at 627.5. We have September Chicago up 13 at 612 3/4. Kansas City, July up 7 3/4 at 634 3/4. July corn up 16.5 at 441.5. The D's corn is up 16 3/4, 458 1/4. July soybeans were up 50 1/4, 1182. November up 48 1/4, 1196. August live cattle is up to 239.25. The August feeders now down 17, 360.45. Reporting agriculture's business, this is the Red River Farm Network.
31: This is your I-94 ramp cone zone update. The 210 I-94 ramp is closed. The interchange ramps will be closed to all travelers during construction, and traffic to and from Highway 210 in Fergus Falls will be detoured to the County Road 1/Tower Road. Highway 210 will remain open for travelers during construction. Traffic will shift to one side of the bridge and will be reduced to one lane in each direction. For construction updates, visit the Fergus Falls Chamber at fergusfalls.com and click on the Cone Zone. 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
8: 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One of the great pleasures of a summertime evening is watching fireflies put on their mating displays. And if you're especially observant, you may notice there is a pattern to their light show. The species most of us have in our backyards, the common eastern firefly, will randomly flash and fly up in an arc, making a J shape in the air. But other species behave differently. 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Insects from that group have a unique synchronized flash. In early summer, folks travel from miles around to see their choreographed yellow-green glow. That's the Old Farmer's Almanac Radio Report. 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
1: 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Join me now. I've got Ashley from West Central Initiative. And Ashley, always good to see you. We always interact via email, but it's great to see your smiling face.
2: Well, thanks. Good to see you.
1: Well, let's jump right into it. We're going to be talking about the Weaver Awards. And first off, what are the Weaver Awards?
2: Well, the Weaver Awards are a way for us to celebrate the people and small organizations that are working to make our community strong. So they're the community connectors. They're bringing people together. And it's an award that is $2,500 to $5,000 for anybody or any individual or small nonprofit that is helping make connections in the community and build trust.
1: Is there, with that prize, is that, directed towards something that they should be doing with it? Or is it just, hey, here's, some money?
2: Yeah, so we like to say that these people, we call them weavers, that they know what to do best with the funds, but it is supposed to support weaving trust and community building in their communities. So they do have to submit a small budget when they apply to let us know kind of what they're thinking of doing with the funds, but we don't have like a prescription of this is what the funds are for, so...
1: And as we talk a little bit about the eligibility, who's eligible and what's the area?
2: Yeah, so anybody that is 18 plus and lives or works in Becker, Clay, Douglas, Grant, Otter Tail, Pope, Stevens, Traverse, Wilkin counties, or White Earth Nation, or is a nonprofit that has an operating budget of $250,000 or less, is eligible to apply.
1: And of course, every time I talk West Central Initiative, I always try to remind everybody, it's even though you're kind of based out of Fergus, it's not a Fergus thing. It's an Otter Tail County thing. It's a big 9-county expanse. Basically, if you can hear us and you're in Minnesota, you're eligible.
2: Exactly.
1: And let's talk about, is this the first one, or it's been going on for a while, hasn't it?
2: Well, we have a rural belonging program, which we've had for quite a few years. So this falls under that program. But this is the first year we are doing the Weaver Awards. Okay. Because we were selected as a community host from the Aspen Institute. So this is a national program that there are 25 community hosts across the country. And we're the only one in Minnesota doing the Weaver Award program. So that's one of the interesting things is if you receive the award, you get connected with a network of weavers across the nation and also some resources and supports from the Aspen Institute.
1: I was going to ask you how many people have applied last year, but obviously with it being the first year, nobody applied last year.
2: Mm-hmm. Yep, but we will be awarding 20 awards, and this program will be going on for 4 years. So okay. We'll have 20 weavers each year for 4 years.
1: Has there been a lot of interest in it? Has a lot of people been reaching out already?
2: Yeah, and it's so fun to hear all of the great projects people have going on. There's so much going on in our region that when Aspen was like, do you think you'll be able to find 20 people? It's like, I can find 20 people in my phone that fit this program, let alone 20 people across the entire region. So we're very excited about it.
1: Let's talk about the dates that they have to get nominated or get their application in. Obviously, it just started a little bit ago, and it's going to go till as we get into August.
2: Yep. So they have till August 6th, and the application process is a two-part process. So you will need to have either a recommendation or a nomination. So you can either be nominated, and then you'll get sent an email to fill out the application form, or you can apply and then request a recommendation from someone you know. So it's a two-part application, so make sure you have all of those parts submitted by August 6th at 5 p.m.
1: And with this starting about a week or two ago, mm-hmm. how's been the response? Have you had a lot of people calling in or emailing in?
2: Yeah, we've had a handful of people email in and call, and we've got quite a few applications and nominations started. And we will have a webinar info session, a couple of those coming up. So if you want to learn more or have questions, you can join us July 8th or July 21st on Zoom. And all of that information's on our website, which is wcif.org.
1: We always talk about WCI, but it's like you got to remember that F for the website.
2: Mm-hmm. Yep.
1: And as we talk about the award, what can they use the award for? I mean, you mentioned a little bit that they'll get to that, and you said you want it for more weaving, but
2: yeah.
1: What are some of the instances that people are saying, hey, we want to use this money for A, B, or C?
2: Well, so one of the there are four parts of weaving, what we consider weaving, and that is that every project has to be local, so it has to be in your neighborhood. It has to be mutual, which means that people give and receive, welcoming, so everybody's invited to join as they are, and continuous. So it's not for one-time events, it's for ongoing things going on in your community. So an example of that, of what it is or what it isn't, is maybe you're thinking, oh, I have a community garden. Everybody has their own plots and everyone gardens by themselves. That's not it. Okay. But if you have a community garden where everyone's gardening together and maybe you meet once a month for a community dinner with your harvest, that is a great example of weaving. So,
1: nice.
2: Yeah.
1: Well, sounds excellent. Ashley, if they want to, get their applications in, they contact you, correct?
2: Yep. You can contact me. My email is Ashley, A-S-H-L-E-Y, at WCIF.org, or you can look me up on the website.
1: Well, sounds excellent. Ashley, anything else we need to mention that we might have missed?
2: I think that is it, but I hope to see a lot of great applications, and like Dave said, if you can hear us, we hope you apply.
1: Well, sounds excellent, Ashley. Thanks for coming in, and thanks for all you to help our communities.
2: Thanks.
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0: 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Tune in and tell everyone you've gone fishing.
3: This is the Sugar Beet Report, bringing you the latest information from NDSU throughout the sugar beet growing season. Cercospora leaf spot symptoms are not showing up in the sugar beet fields yet. Let's find out how the sugar beet crop looks with Eric Branch, NDSU and University of Minnesota Extension Sugar Beet Specialist. Eric, how's the crop looking right now?
4: Yeah, so now we're approaching the end of June and we're approaching row closure, which is a critical period for the sugar beet crop in this region. And, you know, overall things are looking okay. Some variation from our challenging spring in terms of the wind and everything like that. But I think we can be at least a little optimistic, you know, as long as we get the right environment. Bruce, there's no substitution for good sunshine and good heat that I think are going to be very important coming up.
3: Well, speaking of environments, what's going on in the fields? What's the focus?
4: The environment, as we hit the warmer, more humid temps that we can look forward to coming up in July, we see a critical time for Cercospora leaf spot. And as a pathologist, that's what I'm all about. The Cercospora leaf spot consumes all my brain power all year round, Bruce, but between May and September, of course. Growers who by now are getting to point of row closure have either made their first fungicide application or will be doing so very shortly. And, you know, I like to hear that. I like to see those sprayers out. That is the number one thing that we can do to ensure a good crop.
3: What's important about spraying?
4: Cercospora leaf spot, it's caused by a fungal pathogen, Cercospora baticula, and this fungal pathogen reproduces spores every 10 to 14 days, so spraying at an interval in order to have a consistent protection on the leaves, so spraying every 10 to 12 days, so there is a fungicide that is preventative and can prevent those spores from germinating and causing infection.
3: Why is it important to follow a specific regime to control Cercospora?
4: So last year in Minnesota, North Dakota was a really rough year for Cercospora leaf spot. There is a lot of inoculum left over from that year in the region. And if we have hot, humid periods, we will expect a huge disease risk and a lot of symptoms to develop later on. Right now, we have no symptoms in the fields. However, we do have confirmation of latent infections in the region. Going forward, we'll see that increase from 30% to greater levels of infection. These are asymptomatic infections, no visible symptoms, but that fungal pathogen is inside the leaves and just waiting for that right time when the rows close, the humidity increases, temperature increases in July, and infections and symptoms can develop.
3: And what's the best way to be prepared?
4: And the best way to keep those fungicide applications on regular intervals, 10 to 12 days, and tank mix, using multiple chemicals at once in order to manage fungicide resistance. We want to see all of our chemicals work together in pairs, right? We apply a single site fungicide, such as a DMI or a triazole fungicide, mixed with a multi-site like Mancozeb, an EBDC group product, and the combination of hitting the pathogen with two of these tools at once leads to pretty good results, and over the long term can help manage resistance.
3: Eric, what's the downside of ignoring treatment?
4: The downside of not following our best practices is, you know, these are best practices for a reason. These are evidence-based practices that show that the number one way to have a good crop and protect the investment that is the sugar beet crop every year is to indeed have these short intervals and tank mixing. We want to control this disease this year, and the better we can do controlling Cercospora this year, the better we'll have in future years as well, both from the fungicide resistance side and then just that level of disease severity inoculum in the environment as well.
3: Thanks, Eric. Our guest has been Eric Branch, NDSU and University of Minnesota Extension Sugar Beet Specialist. This is the Sugar Beet Report, bringing you the latest information from NDSU throughout the sugar beet growing season.
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5: Hey, Twins Territory, it's Chris Atterbury. 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Tomorrow, though, we get down to business in the American League Central. It's a 6 o'clock pregame at 6:40 first pitch. It's also Dan Gladden's birthday, so join us, won't you? 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
8: The U.S. Forest Service is proposing some permit cancellation changes for the Boundary Waters Canoe Area Wilderness. There's a public comment period through Wednesday, July 22nd. More details when we return, but first.
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8: Officials with the Superior National Forest say the proposed changes to the Boundary Waters Canoe Area Wilderness Permit Cancellation

0: permit holders who cancel within 2 days of their scheduled entry would forfeit their deposit. Forest Service officials say the proposal is intended to address a growing number of late cancellations and no-shows who leave limited entry permits unused during the peak wilderness season. This has been from the pages of the Outdoor News. Learn more at OutdoorNews.com.
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2: 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This phased-in law is designed to make boating safer by ensuring everyone operating a motorized watercraft knows the rules and is properly trained. 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
1: 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This has been a Natural Resources Minute from the Minnesota DNR.
3: In western Wisconsin, you'll find the Chippewa River. 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The story is this edition of The American Countryside.
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3: Perhaps you've not heard of the Chippewa River. However, its drainage covers a large area of the upper Midwest.
7: The Chippewa goes all the way down to the Mississippi right around Pepin and not quite all the way up to Lake Superior. It's a pretty big chunk of land. It's on the western side of Wisconsin.
3: Olaf Lind at the Chippewa Valley Museum in Eau Claire, Wisconsin, says that area covers much of western Wisconsin. And as this museum points out, many people were living here for centuries before now.
7: There was a lot of population in the area pre-European settlement. You know, we want to make sure that we are doing a good job of letting people know that not only is that historically true, but that continues to be true.
3: As Europeans began moving into the area, an industry began to develop here. And that story is told within this museum complex.
7: We have an 1890s logging camp that's open seasonally in the summers called the Wisconsin Logging Museum, and we do a lot more of the logging story over there, and you get a real taste of what it might have been like to be in the logging camps.
3: Plus, this location sometimes plays host to a national championship.
7: We host the U.S. Open Chainsaw Sculpture Championship, doing large sculptures out of big tree pieces, and there's auctions every day, so there are people doing small pieces. The competitors are doing larger pieces, and there's an auction for the large pieces at the end.
3: That championship does move around, so it's not here every year, but it's an important part of the stories of past and present of the Chippewa Valley. Traveling the countryside in Eau Claire, Wisconsin, I'm Andrew McCray.
8: This is MNN Sports. I'm Mike Grimm. Twins ace pitcher Joe Ryan validated his inclusion on the 2026 Major League Baseball All-Star roster by tossing a gem at Yankee Stadium yesterday. The right-hander threw seven shutout innings, allowing just three hits. He struck out nine and walked one in a 6-1 Minnesota win over New York. Twins manager Derek Shelton.
9: As close to the best as we've seen him bouncing back, you know, especially against a lineup like that. You know, ending a road trip, but outstanding execution of fastball. We have two runners at second base the whole day, just overall in command of everything.
8: Ryan improved to 6-5 on the year. Royce Lewis had two hits and drove home two. The Twins are off tonight. They'll open a three-game home series against

0: Cleveland at Target Field tomorrow night. The AAA Saints lost in St. Paul yesterday to Buffalo, that final 8-3. And the Lynx are looking to bounce back from a Friday loss in New York. They've got a home game tonight against Connecticut at the Target Center, tipping at 7. This is M&N Sports.
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8: 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Two women were hurt when their jet skis collided on Pelican Lake over the 4th of July weekend. The Otter Tail County Sheriff's Office says the report came in at around 4:30 Friday afternoon. One female driver reported a possible back injury, and the other reported head and facial injuries. Both women were transported to Essentia Health in Detroit Lakes for treatment of their injuries, which were deemed non-life-threatening. Deputies say the two women were the only parties involved in the accident, and there is no suspicion of drug or alcohol use by either driver. Two people were injured in a rear-end accident in Todd County Sunday afternoon. State troopers say that at around 3:10, an SUV was northbound on U.S. Highway 71 in Eagle Bend, attempting to make a westbound turn onto Abbott Street West, and a minivan was also heading north on Highway 71 when the two vehicles collided. The driver of the minivan, 56-year-old Giselle Longtine of Detroit Lakes, and the driver of the SUV, 22-year-old Madison Olson of Beardsley, were both transported to Astera Health for treatment of non-life-threatening injuries. The one passenger in the SUV was not hurt but was also transported. Troopers say alcohol use is not suspected. The Minnesota Department of Transportation will host a public open house on Monday night, July 13th from 5 to 6:30 at the Breckenridge High School Auditorium to share information about the Highway 75-210 corridor study and gather feedback on potential design solutions to address safety and accessibility in Breckenridge. The study area includes Highway 75 from 334th Street north of Highway 210, through the city of Breckenridge to County Road 9 and Highway 210 from the Minnesota-North Dakota border to Highway 9. MnDOT invites and encourages participation by all. For more information about the study and to complete the interactive comment map, you can find the project website linked to this article on KBRFradio.com. The Minnesota Department of Agriculture is offering a free opportunity for farmers, residents, and businesses to safely dispose of unwanted pesticides. A waste pesticide collection event will be held in the morning of July 16th from 9 to 11 at CHS Ag Service in Yulin. The program accepts agricultural and household pesticides, including herbicides, insecticides, and fungicides. No pre-registration is required, and up to 300 pounds of eligible materials can be dropped off at no charge. The MDA says the program has collected more than 10 million pounds of waste pesticides since 1990. Last week's hot, humid weather is helping Minnesota crops thrive as the growing season moves into July. Lyon County organic farmer Carolyn Olson says the recent heat and rainfall are just what corn needs and are also helping crops recover from earlier hail damage and a dry start to the season. Corn development is running slightly ahead of the five-year average, while soybean blooming is also ahead of normal. University of Minnesota researchers urge caution with AI in nursing. As artificial intelligence becomes more common in Minnesota hospitals, U of M researchers say nurses must remain in control of patient care. A new study finds AI can help reduce paperwork, identify patients at risk for complications, and give nurses more time with patients. But researchers stress the technology should support, not replace, the clinical judgment, ethical decision-making, and compassionate care that define the nursing profession. Researchers also encourage nursing schools to expand AI training to prepare future nurses for the technology's growing role in healthcare. For KBRFradio.com News, I'm Derek Sidian. Get more news at KBRFradio.com. 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
9: Here's your forecast from News Talk 1250 KBRF. Today, mostly sunny and hot with a high near 90, south wind 10 to 15 miles an hour. Chance of showers on the overnight with a low of 68. We could see some rain on Tuesday with a high of 84 tomorrow. Still rainy in the forecast through Wednesday with a high of 79. That's your forecast from News Talk 1250, KBRF.
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0: All right, let's do it. 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
20: Should we do a digit check before we start?
0: What a great 4th of July celebration all across the country.
20: Wonderful.
0: It was really cool. But there is something we got to, let's just get right to the big story. The credibility of FIFA's in question, people.
21: I love this. I love this meltdown, man. So,
0: oh, this is something.
21: Yeah. So Team USA's Flo Balogun was suspended for today's World Cup game against Belgium because he got a penalty for accidentally stepping on a guy's foot during a rough play. Pretty much everybody agreed it was a bad call. That particular ref has also, his integrity has been in question before for fixing games.
0: Yeah.
21: And it's not like FIFA's a bunch of choir boys.
20: I was just going to say that.
21: My goodness, man.
20: Relentlessly bad.
21: The last host of the World Cup got it because of cash bribes.
0: hey, beyond reproach these guys, okay?
21: So Trump and some lawyers got on the phone with FIFA, and they said, hey, man, take a look at it. Come on. And they did, and they decided that he could play. And Belgium, of course, is saying, we will not stand for this. We're going to appeal, blah, blah, blah, whatever.
0: All of the UK is freaking out. Well, this is a stain.
21: A stain.
14: on the whole World Cup.
21: Okay.
14: No.
21: Well, President Trump talked about it this morning. He said, we gave him a call.
14: Mm-hmm. Roll it.
16: I understand sports really well. Really well. And that wasn't a foul. That wasn't even an infraction. That was two guys running full speed that happened to crash into each other. You can't take your foot and properly place it on somebody else's foot when you're going, no, these were two great athletes that got tangled up. And this referee, who is a little bit suspect, if you check his past. I don't want to say that because I don't like to create controversy, but very suspect. If you'd like, I'll provide you with the past. Yes, I asked for a review by FIFA.
14: Yes, I did. Yeah, of course. Yeah,
21: of course.
17: A little bit suspect.
14: That question came to him, and what happened after it was a tour de force that went at least 10 minutes.
21: Yeah, it was quite a bit.
14: With the weave going back to, Biden didn't get it. I got it. Biden was asleep. The World Cup. It's like four times more popular than it's ever been before. It was incredible. Maybe later in the show, we'll just play the whole thing and react as it goes, because he weaves so many different things into that answer and then comes back to, the red card. I didn't even know what it was.
21: I didn't even know.
14: What's a red card?
21: Yeah, I was like, what's a red card? He just spoke for almost every American right there.
17: I'm just going to say, I still don't really get it.
14: I know.
17: I mean, you got yellow cards, right?
14: Yes.
17: And the yellow card is not quite the infraction of the red card.
14: Correct.
17: So is the red card like the fifth foul in basketball,
21: like
17: or sixth
21: out,
17: or whatever?
21: And
17: you're
21: then
17: out.
21: There's a suspension that goes with it, or something.
17: Yeah, but you can't even play the next game, right?
21: Yeah. I guess. I don't.
17: He got kicked out during the game, and then can't play in the next game.
14: Yeah. Correct.
17: By getting a red card.
14: Right.
17: So are you done for the whole tournament then?
21: No, just one
14: just
21: game.
14: The next
17: just
14: game.
17: Just one game.
14: Yes. But if you lose that next game, then in essence, you would be done for the rest of the
17: How
14: tournament.
17: Many yellow cards do you need to get before you get a red card?
14: I don't know all the soccer rules, and you know that.
17: Well, I'm just
14: stop it.
17: I ask questions because I don't know the answers to them.
21: Nobody try to explain offsides to Scott in soccer.
17: Yeah, or added time, and it's just the whole thing. Yeah, it's just weird from this baseball, basketball, football mind of mine.
14: All I think about is like kindergarten, yellow card, that means, hey, there's a warning coming on. Now, red card, you're in serious trouble. But if I would have known that I got to skip kindergarten the next day, I would have been red carding all the way through.
17: Oh, yeah, right. I'd have brought matches in school with me.
21: Stepping on people's ankles left and right.
17: Oh, constantly.
14: 100%.
17: Yes.
14: So with the big 250 celebration, people thought it wasn't going to happen because of the weather. And Trump's like, no, we're doing this. I don't care how long it takes. And part of the speech, he brought up communism.
16: Yeah. Our warriors did not fight communism on battlefields across the world, only to have that menace rear its ugly head right back here in America. We're not going to let it happen. We like to stop a threat like that immediately and before it begins. It's like a cancer. You got to cut it out. You got to cut it out fast. The stars and stripes cast the hammer and sickle into oblivion before, and we will do it again if necessary. I don't think it's going to be necessary.
14: And, of course, then the freakout is on.
18: Oh, yeah. McCarthyism, blah, blah, blah. I heard it all.
21: Oh, please.
14: NBC. This is the funniest of them all, as far as I'm concerned. Roll
19: President
14: it.
19: Trump always has to find a way to work into politics. He once again brought up communism several times over the course of this speech, warning that he would not allow communism to become part of the United States political system, even though there's not any real apparent threat of communism taking over in any way, shape, or form.
14: In any way, shape, or form, there's no threat.
17: No threat.
21: Anyway, back to you in the studio in New York City, which is yes. currently run by a communist.
17: Yeah.
14: Exactly.
17: Golly. You know how to stop people from calling you a communist or a socialist? Stop electing them.
21: Yeah, that's the thing.
17: That's how? You idiots.
21: You know, we've gone through a decade of people accusing Trump of being a fascist and all this stuff and never really being able to articulate why. You know how I know people like Zoran Mamdani and those congressional candidates who have been winning primaries in the Democrat Party? You know how I know that they're communists? Because they've called themselves communists.
17: Exactly. Yeah.
21: They don't see that as a bad thing.
17: Nobody's hiding anymore.
14: No. No. Well, there are certain parts of the Democratic Party that don't want to call it that.
21: Yeah.
14: You're still trying to dress it up with, Democratic Socialism. Yeah. because it sounds so much better.
18: Yeah.
14: And the media is happy to go along with that until people are really calling it out. Well, what's the difference? And they can't tell you what it is. Mm-hmm. But you had a clip of communists talking about tearing down the country.
21: Yeah, because they are running under the banner of Democratic Socialists of America, DSA. But this is the group behind it, in their own words, talking about what they're trying to do right now.
14: Okay.
1: You know, we have a unique responsibility to act from the heart of empire, the belly of the beast. The most important thing that we can do is take that empire down from within.
2: Our role ultimately is to facilitate our own empire's failure in ways that we can, ultimately to overthrow our own empire.
22: U.S. imperialism is not a thing that can be reformed away. It has to be overthrown through revolutionary struggle.
23: And to build a mass movement that can use the leverage of workers to hit the kill switch on American imperialism here within the American empire.
14: And those all the dudes talking right there sound like real leaders of men.
21: Yes. Now, I was going to say, NBC may be technically onto something, no apparent threat, like as far as a physical threat. No. I mean, yeah, a lot of these freak shows wind up lashing out and killing people because they're, you know, mentally disturbed and deranged individuals. But as a movement, as like an army, no. But they are using the Democrat Party as a skin suit to walk around and win elections.
14: 100%. And, you know, I spent a lot of time watching old videos about the Revolutionary War and about what these guys all put on the line because they had a lot to risk.
21: Mm-hmm.
14: It wasn't like they weren't all successful and living great lives. No, they risked it all for something that they saw could be a possibility. And I thought it was great when Trump in the 250 speech mentioned the bravery and then the mottos part of that speech.
16: In Philadelphia, our founding fathers summoned the courage of giants and the wisdom of centuries to boldly proclaim these timeless truths.
14: And I thought about that as I'm listening to that clip that you just had, David, of these communists.
24: It's imperialism, and we need to, it's a revolutionary, then take it down.
14: Mm-hmm. Yeah, okay, buddy, whatever.
16: They declared that all men are created equal, that they are endowed with sacred, unalienable rights by the hand of our Creator, and that among these are life, liberty, and the pursuit of happiness. In signing their names to the roster of freedom, those 56 patriots put everything at risk, stepped onto the stage of destiny, and seized a victory for the ages. And that's what it was. And this is an evening for the ages, I believe. From the beginning, we were a nation that lived by the motto, victory or death, and live free or die.
24: Die.
14: He delivered a great speech. I know the legacy media will say, well, it was divisive and it was typical Trump and all these different things. I don't think you can deny the guy loves the country. He didn't have to do what he did running for president. He had a great life, man. Mm-hmm. Does he have his flaws? Of course he does.
18: He's also
14: like anybody does.
18: He's a politician who also created something before he became a politician.
14: I'll never look at him like a politician.
18: So, well, it's hard. But he is a politician. He's a good one.
14: Yeah.
18: But I mean, what I'm saying is these are men who created stuff in the United States of America, in America, in the great land of opportunity, that took it and ran with it.
14: Mm-hmm.
18: Like Elon Musk, like anybody who builds things and makes things.
14: Elon Musk, he gave the Hitler salute.
18: Right, exactly. But I mean, so they know that. So many of these imbeciles, communists, haven't created anything.
14: Oh, no.
18: Most of them are Nepo babies. Most of them have lived with their parents' basement, had some sort of, you know, upbringing of benefit.
14: Like their hero, Karl Marx.
18: Right, exactly.
14: Total loser.
18: Yes. But they don't know that side of it.
14: No.
18: And they never will, because they don't have to.
14: You ready for Mashup Monday? It looks like you could get a laugh.
18: God, yes, I could stand it right now. I'm telling you.
14: David's coming in. He's like, man, I'm tired. I was outside a lot. I probably got heat stroke, but man, what a great weekend. And I'm like, yeah, that was so much fun. You feel the patriotism. You're like, the left is driving me crazy.
18: Yeah, well, true.
14: It's going to be all right, man. Yeah. What do you got for Mashup Monday today, David?
21: It's another tour de force from Bill McClintock. It's the Pointer Sisters. Neutron Dance meets Megadeth. Symphony
14: there we go.
21: Meets Metallica, Master of Puppets. Meets Blue Oyster Cult, Godzilla.
14: Wow.
18: Wow.
14: Buckle in. Here we go.

0: I'll tell you what, David. When we put the after show podcast up, we've got to interview Bill McClintock.
1: Absolutely, yeah.
0: About all these mashups that he's done, because that one was really something.
2: Man, you got Slip Blueister called in there right at the end, too. That was fantastic.
0: Yeah, it was really good. Chuck Todd says he was betrayed by Trump's 250 celebration. I can't wait to hear why. And the five stories we're watching today, straight ahead.

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13: This is Kathy at Chankapazoo. We have planned a really great summer for you. Fun, adventure, and special celebrations. That's right. Tell the Orangutan turns 40 in June. The Prairie Rose Carousel will be 100 years old. And what's that, Nico? Yeah, I'll tell. So, yeah, Nico turned 21 this spring. Yes, I know that makes you an adult. No, trust me, I know. I'm still cleaning up the juice boxes. Anyway, come to Chankapazoo, where the wild

0: Good afternoon and welcome to the Red River Farm Network. My name is Tobin Ace and this is your market update. Starting out, grain futures posted impressive gains Monday as traders added weather premiums back into the market. Total Farm Marketing market analyst Amanda Brill says the weather remains the biggest catalyst behind the rally.
1: Yeah, it is massive strength across the board. I mean, corn up 15 cents, soybeans up 45, wheat up 12. Both the soy products are up sharply. The first thing that comes to mind is the forecast we got yesterday from NOAA showing well above average temperatures and well below average precipitation over the next 8 to 14 days. So I think that that's putting some weather premium in the market. In addition to this weather in the U.S., I think we also have to look over at Europe and the extreme heat wave they're dealing with over there that's damaging their corn crop, their wheat crop. So I think it might be sort of a global weather thing.
0: Livestock futures also recovered Monday after early pressures in the feeder cattle.
1: Earlier in the day, the higher corn, the higher grains had prices, you know, decently lower. Our feeders were down over $3, and now we've got the fats over 20 cents and the feeders over 30 cents. You go back since March, feeder cattle, fat cattle, they've both been pretty range-bound. I mean, it's been a wide range, granted, but they've been range-bound.
0: September corn is surging early Monday, flying above the average 20-day moving average. This is the Red River Farm Network.
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0: Looking at the markets, we're seeing major green and booms in the markets, starting with Minneapolis wheat. We're up 19¾ cents at 617. July corn in the green, 14¾ at 439¾. July soybeans up 49 cents at 11.80¾. Live cattle in August up 17½ cents at 239.40. Feeder cattle in September in the red at 17½ cents, 358.30. Lean hogs in the red for July, down 55 cents at 93.30. Dow Jones down 23 points. 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
6: Here's your forecast from News Talk 1250 KBRF. Today, mostly sunny and hot with a high near 90, south wind 10 to 15 miles an hour. Chance of showers on the overnight with a low of 68. We could see some rain on Tuesday with a high of 84 tomorrow. Still rainy in the forecast through Wednesday with a high of 79. That's your forecast from News Talk 1250 KBRF.
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11: 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From Corteva, we're visiting with Corteva Portfolio Marketing Lead for Row Crop Fungicides, Madison Riggle. We know these foliar diseases can quickly take hold of a crop if those conditions are right. Talk to me about Forceval fungicide. Why is that a strong option?
12: We're really excited. This is the first season that we will have Forceval fungicide. And Forceval really provides growers a powerful tool to help control those key diseases and protect the crop. It's built on 3 powerful modes of action. So it's giving that grower that confidence they'll have, you know, control over key diseases like the tar spot, southern rust, gray leaf leaf spot, northern corn leaf blight really being the corn focus, and Forsevo also being really strong with frog eye leaf spot. With that protection, in addition to what we say our novel SDHI, it has residual up to 30 days. So that really gives growers some extra protection on the back end through those critical growth stages that most competitive fungicides don't have. Farmers should definitely work with their local Corteva rep. In addition, they can also visit corteva.com/fungicide facts for more information on Forsevo fungicide from Corteva AgriScience.
13: Okay, number five, Team USA's striker Flo Balogun was suspended initially for today's World Cup game against Belgium. But Trump and lawyers got on the phone with FIFA and they said, hey, that suspension, that penalty that he took during the game against Bosnia was terrible. You know, you need to do the right thing. And they did. They reinstated him. Number four.
14: Oh, people are upset.
13: Oh, I know. Man. I don't really care.
15: Mm.
13: Let him play. Let's go.
15: Exactly.
16: I know how to win. I know how to win. I've been winning. I do win. Even in sports, I win.
13: Even in sports. He's right.
15: Even in sports.
13: Number four, new analysis shows that Biden's illegal immigration surge triggered a 30% rise in home prices, a 20% rise in rents. Boy, if only like three Jamokes on the radio had been talking about that for
15: gosh
13: years,
15: dang it. This, yeah, you know what the effect of this is going to be?
17: Yeah. Of course. $1,700,000,000.
15: Yeah, of course it is. Yeah, keep mumbling, whatever.
13: Number three, Tyler Robinson, the 23-year-old accused of assassinating Charlie Kirk, is in court for a week-long preliminary hearing. Kirk's parents and widow are in attendance. However, it's being reported that they left as the one police officer was giving testimony about hearing the shots fire.
14: And man,
13: I just thoughts and prayers once again to the Kirk family as they're having to sit through this.
15: Well said, dude.
13: Number two, millions of pro-regime Iranians are flooding the nation's capital of Tehran for the days-long funeral for the dead Supreme Leader. They chanted death to America and called for the assassination of President Trump. And then number one, this
15: by the way, is that the Ayatollah got taken out like a few months ago?
13: Yeah.
18: He's been on.
13: Well, they just finally, they got enough pieces
18: for a while.
13: Yeah.
18: That's a puzzle, too. Yeah.
13: Right. I mean,
15: is that really the deal?
13: No, I think it was more.
18: I don't
13: more,
18: think that it's either.
13: No, they didn't have a public thing because we were bombing the crap out of them.
15: Got it.
13: And they didn't want to make easy targets. And so now they figure, okay, we got the ceasefire going on. All right, we'll have the funeral. Number one, this is breaking news. Cuba's national electric grid has completely collapsed. A total blackout on the island.
15: Ooh,
18: wow, man.
15: Buddy.
18: Oh, jeez.
15: What?
18: It's just, when do you cry uncle?
15: Just, some people would rather just go down and die.
18: Get on with it, man. Everybody's going to die.
15: I understand.
18: Jeez.
15: But giving up power, some people would rather die than give up power.
18: Imagine, I mean, if that was a democracy of any kind, the amount of money you could make in tourism to Cuba.
13: Dude.
18: My God, man.
15: I know.
13: That's the thing. There are Cuban nationals living in the U.S. now who are like, The stubbornness of the communist leadership of Cuba is just insult to injury.
18: It's remarkable.
13: Because you could that country could be, I mean, just rolling in cash.
18: Oh, my gosh, yes.
15: Yeah.
18: And the economy.
13: They won't it.
18: The cars you could sell, the everything.
15: Oh, yeah.
18: That would be available. My gosh, man.
15: Oh, and it's beautiful.
18: When do you just go, okay, we got to do something, or we got to overthrow these knuckleheads, or they need to resign in disgrace and go to prison? I don't know.
15: This is the Markley Van Camp and Robin Show.
18: Man.
15: Biggest story today, David.
18: Man.
13: Biggest story today, I guess the one that's getting probably the most play is that soccer player that's going to be able to play for the U.S. after Trump made a phone call to FIFA. You know.
15: Yeah,
18: it's in high places.
13: It is interesting, though, because they're saying that, like, oh, this is against the rules, except there is a rule that allows FIFA to do this. So
15: they did it less than a year ago.
13: It doesn't really make any sense.
15: No.
18: It's weird to have a rule that they can do that.
15: It's a...
18: Yeah, we can just change rules if we go along.
15: It is true, though.
18: Yeah.
15: Yeah. Okay, we got a communist saying, yeah, we should just give people stuff.
13: Yeah.
15: We got to get to that story.
13: Problem solved.
15: AI programs meltdown when asked to do what? We'll get to that. And around to what's your story, all coming up right here.

0: will expect to see additional showers and thunderstorms. The precipitation is still going to be erratic, and some areas will get some significant moisture, but many will probably not. And the temperatures will get much hotter as we get into the weekend and the early part of next week. Near-term temperatures are going to be mostly in a seasonably warm mode. We'll see a lot of 80 and 90 degree temperatures today. A couple of extremes over 100 will occur in central parts of South Dakota. Tomorrow, we'll likely see 70s common across North Dakota and 80s in most other areas, with some 90s still prevailing in east central and southeastern South Dakota. As we get into Wednesday, 70s and 80s will be fairly common across the region. 80s again on Thursday, and Friday, 80s and some near 90 degree temperatures. And we'll look for the nighttime lows over the majority of this week, running in the 50s and 60s, but there will be some 70 degree temperatures briefly in the southeast part of the region. For the Red River Farm Network, I'm meteorologist Drew Lerner.
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5: Welcome to Inside Agriculture on the Red River Farm Network. The Minnesota State Cattlemen's Association Summer Tour heads to Marshall on July 14th, showcasing a variety of cattle operations and agribusinesses across southwest Minnesota. Minnesota State Cattlemen's Association President Jake Thompson says the tour is designed to give producers and consumers a firsthand look at the state's beef industry.
6: You've got some really interesting stops. You got Loyson Farms, Triple C Feeders, Delaney Hereford. You got Weber Land and Cattle, which is located close to the Lake Benton. Coon Creek Cattle Company, ADM, which is located in Marshall, which develops a whole bunch of different feed additives and things like that. You get to visit that plant. Relco, which develops science-based solutions to support animal health and plant health. And the Todd Muehlbrecht Boss Feeders, which is another feedlot. You get a really good variety of things.
5: Thompson says the event offers much more than cattle tours, with stops highlighting different production systems and businesses connected to the beef industry.
6: This is a little unique because it's a multifaceted operation. We're not just going to just go look at cattle. We're not just going to look just at cattle facilities, but we've got a little bit of everything, with being able to see a 2,000-head feedlot to a purebred or Hereford operation to where they make some feed and feed additives. With a lot of different things. So we try to encompass a lot of different stuff to really pique interest of everybody.
7: Taking a look at the markets here this afternoon, we've got a lot of green on the screen and some big numbers here going, especially in the soybeans, corn, all up double digits here this afternoon. Looking at Minneapolis wheat, September right now, we are up 10, 628, three quarters. September Chicago up 14, three quarters now, 614 and a half. KC July up 13 and a half, 640 and a half.

0: half. The July corn is up 15¾ cents now at 440¾. Dease corn up 16¼, 457¾. July beans were up 53¾ now, 1185½. And November is up 45, 1192¾. Livestock markets, we have August live cattle up 15 at 239.37. The August feeder is up 40 cents, 361.02. 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
3: For KBRFradio.com News, I'm News Director Derek Sidian. Two women were hurt when their jet skis collided on Pelican Lake over the 4th of July weekend. The Ottertail County Sheriff's Office says the report came in at around 4:30 Friday afternoon. One female driver reported a possible back injury, and the other reported head and facial injuries. Both women were transported to Essentia Health in Detroit Lakes for treatment of their injuries, which were deemed non-life-threatening. Deputies say the two women were the only parties involved in the accident, and there is no suspicion of drug or alcohol use by either driver. Two people were injured in a rear-end accident in Todd County Sunday afternoon. State troopers say that at around 3:10, an SUV was northbound on U.S. Highway 71 in Eagle Bend, attempting to make a westbound turn onto Abbott Street West, and a minivan was also heading north on Highway 71 when the two vehicles collided. The driver of the minivan, 56-year-old Giselle Longtine of Detroit Lakes, and the driver of the SUV, 22-year-old Madison Olson of Beardsley, were both transported to Astera Health for treatment of non-life-threatening injuries. The one passenger in the SUV was not hurt, but was also transported. Troopers say alcohol use is not suspected. The Minnesota Department of Transportation will host a public open house on Monday night, July 13th from 5 to 6:30 at the Breckenridge High School Auditorium to share information about the Highway 75-210 corridor study and gather feedback on potential design solutions to address safety and accessibility in Breckenridge. The study area includes Highway 75 from 334th Street north of Highway 210 through the city of Breckenridge to County Road 9 and Highway 210 from the Minnesota-North Dakota border to Highway 9. MnDOT invites and encourages participation by all. For more information about the study and to complete the interactive comment map, you can find the project website linked to this article on KBRFradio.com. The Minnesota Department of Agriculture is offering a free opportunity for farmers, residents, and businesses to safely dispose of unwanted pesticides. A waste pesticide collection event will be held in the morning of July 16th from 9 to 11 at CHS Ag Service in Yulin. The program accepts agricultural and household pesticides, including herbicides, insecticides, and fungicides. No pre-registration is required, and up to 300 pounds of eligible materials can be dropped off at no charge. The MDA says the program has collected more than 10 million pounds of waste pesticides since 1990. Last week's hot, humid weather is helping Minnesota crops thrive as the growing season moves into July. Lyon County organic farmer Carolyn Olson says the recent heat and rainfall are just what corn needs and are also helping crops recover from earlier hail damage and a dry start to the season. Corn development is running slightly ahead of the five-year average, while soybean blooming is also ahead of normal. University of Minnesota researchers urge caution with AI in nursing. As artificial intelligence becomes more common in Minnesota hospitals, U of M researchers say nurses must remain in control of patient care. A new study finds AI can help reduce paperwork, identify patients at risk for complications, and give nurses more time with patients. But researchers stress the technology should support, not replace, the clinical judgment, ethical decision-making, and compassionate care that define the nursing profession. Researchers also encourage nursing schools to expand AI training to prepare future nurses for the technology's growing role in healthcare. For KBRFradio.com News, I'm Derek Sidian. Get more news at KBRFradio.com. 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
4: Here's your forecast from News Talk 1250 KBRF. Today, mostly sunny and hot, with a high near 90, south wind 10 to 15 miles an hour. Chance of showers on the overnight with a low of 68. We could see some rain on Tuesday with a high of 84 tomorrow. Still rainy in the forecast through Wednesday with a high of 79. That's your forecast from News Talk 1250, KBRF.
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0: The Markley, Van Camp, and Robbins Show. Jamie Markley, David Van Camp, Scott Robbins. You know why we're the greatest country in the history of the world?
13: No, why?
0: Because we're winners. Trump said so.
13: Yeah. Okay.
0: Part of the speech. I love this part.
14: Americans won the West and built the modern world because America is a nation of winners. And today our country is winning again, and we're winning like never before. Together we are also reasserting the truth that American strength and power is not something to be ashamed of. It is something that we are very, very proud of. This country has been the greatest force for peace and justice on earth. In the last century, we defeated tyrants, demolished evil, and saved freedom again and again and again.
0: Yes. But wait a second. Who said MAGA people want to destroy the crayon box? What does that mean?
13: That's Joy Reid.
0: Oh!
13: Crayon box.
0: Well, you're a MAGA person. You want to destroy the crayon box,
13: yes,
0: Scott?
13: I do.
0: Yeah, apparently.
13: What's
0: I don't know what she's talking about.
13: For?
0: Well, let's listen here.
15: Okay. So I don't understand America. As a person whose people came here on purpose, I look at this country as the opportunity cost of not uniting and not saying, we the best and we are like a crayon box.
0: Yep.
15: With all the colors. Oh. Why aren't we cool with that? These MAGA people.
0: Well, we are cool with that.
13: Yeah.
0: That's why not, are you saying we're not cool with that?
13: You know, that's according to the voices in her head.
0: Okay. All right.
16: Only
0: go ahead.
16: In America can somebody that suffers from mental illness have a show like that. What
0: and
16: a
0: be
16: great
0: profitable.
16: Country this is.
0: Yeah.
15: These MAGA people want to destroy the United. They hate America. Because America's the crayon.
0: Okay.
15: Because America's the crayon box. If you don't like the crayon box, go to Mars, where there are no.
0: No. You have to do it legally. It can't be illegally. Do you know what that's done to the country? It hasn't been a good thing for the country. People breaking the law. It has nothing to do with color. But if you deal in race hustling as you're living, you have to keep it going somehow, some way.
16: He's on brand.
0: Oh, yeah.
16: Man.
15: Where there are no crayons.
17: It's because, Joy, of the disease of white supremacy. And we could have had everything.
0: What?
17: If it
0: hadn't white
17: been...
0: people freed the slaves, dude.
16: It could have had everything.
0: I don't understand.
16: I don't know what that means either. Yeah.
13: If we would just accept the crown box.
16: Got it.
13: Mm.
16: I know.
13: I feel like both of them have probably eaten a lot of glue in their lives. I don't know about crowns, but...
16: Maybe. Again, dude. And now Jasmine Crockett. I mean, yeah. She's done as far as Congress. So there's an open job in race hustling, and I think she's trying to get that gig.
13: Yeah.
16: And I think she's going to get the gig.
13: Well, it's also Democrat on Democrat race hustling in this case.
16: Oh, is she talking about the race?
13: She is bent out of shape about losing her primary race for the U.S. Senate against James Tallarico.
16: What's strange is she didn't mention it at the time.
13: Right.
16: Not so much. Not like now. Okay.
8: You see, a lot of haters got a lot of things to say about me and my race and how I ran it, but the reality is that there was a lot of...
16: Wait a second. She's using a different tone and a different delivery. Mm-hmm. Now, it seems like it's... A little more authentic to the street that she is trying to get this job as a race hustler.
13: Yes.
16: Okay.
8: The reality is that there was a lot of racist, not a lot, it was racist. It was a racist race. It is what it is, right? But we live in America, as y'all are celebrating 250, okay? We know what this country is.
16: What is it, Jasmine?
10: A racist race. Is that a 10K?
13: It's a 10 KKK, Scott.
10: Always like addition to jokes. It's great.
16: Golly.
10: The 10K, the first 10 KKK, the racist race.
16: Mm-hmm.
10: You have to run with a hood on, too. It makes it more difficult.
16: I don't understand it. I mean, I do. I get it. But my goodness.
10: Go ahead, David. What?
16: She loved the hood line.
13: I'll just say that 10 KKK will be the first sanctioned running event where a Kenyan will not win.
10: No.
16: True.
10: No. And you got to carry a torch with you, too, which makes it even more difficult.
13: It is. It's very difficult.
10: With bulging veins.
16: Oh, my gosh.
10: Oh, my gosh.
16: That's all you can do is laugh.
10: It's a parody. It is. She's a parody.
16: But that's going to be something. Is somebody going to ask Tallarico about it?
13: I don't know, because they have been trying to get her to go out on the campaign trail with him.
16: Yeah.
13: And she's not doing it. She will not.
16: She can't get the job as a race hustler if she does that.
13: Oh, yeah. And I do think there is a good chance that Democrats have not totally appreciated how... her voting bloc that sees everything through the lens of race,
16: mm-hmm.
13: how bent out of shape they actually are about this, because that Colbert stunt was dirty. I mean, it was, I'm not saying it was illegal or anything, but when, Tallarico goes on right before the election, right before mm-hmm. Voting, and does this so-called banned interview on Stephen Colbert's show.
16: Right.
13: And they never gave her an opportunity to sort of counter that. They were totally trying. Stephen Colbert was trying to prop up James Tallarico, obviously.
16: Yeah, well, yeah.
13: And I think he probably would have won without that, but I can understand why there are some people just with hurt feelings after all of that.
10: Yeah.
16: Go at it. Have fun, kids.
10: Oh, yeah.
16: See where it goes. Something that came up in the presser with Trump today was he brought up TikTok out of nowhere. And he started going on about TikTok. And I'm like, I think I got to bring this into the show. Because I think that you're actually going to get a kick out of this. Because some people are, still thinking, hey, TikTok, I don't trust it. It's a Chinese spy app.
13: Mm-hmm.
16: I'm not signing up to that thing. Mm-hmm. Trump's like, well, hold on a second here. Hold on.
11: Now, there's a thing called TikTok. Have you heard of it? I was watching a show this morning. Maria Bartiromo, she's fantastic. And on her show, they were talking about the dangers of TikTok. And it's Chinese, a whole thing with spying and what they're doing with it. Well, except it was announced about 2 days ago, the new numbers just came out. You know who the number one person in TikTok is by far? Trump. Me. I just got the
16: time
11: I'm
16: out.
11: Number one.
16: Dude.
11: Me.
16: Trump. Me.
10: Number one on TikTok.
13: I don't...
16: The way he just... mm-hmm. Just cracks me up. I can't help it.
11: Trump, me.
16: Me.
11: I just got I'm number one. Like Taylor Swift was number 11. I'm number one in TikTok by far. And the numbers just came out, and I said, well, you know, I'm hearing about how they influence. They're talking about their tremendous danger because they influence, but if they influence so badly, I mean, I'm saying all things like, I love our country, we got to stop communism, we got to this and that, we're going to do a lot, we're doing a lot of things.
12: David, it sounds like you may have a little pushback on this.
13: Well, I have no doubt that he, like in news and politics, he probably is the number one.
12: Mm-hmm.
13: On TikTok, knowing how most people on TikTok behave, that's not necessarily a good thing.
12: Yeah. Just don't tell him yet. Let him just
16: right, yeah, let him
12: dig
16: go.
12: This victory right here. Yeah.
11: And I'm by far number one. It was sent to me by, you know, the list comes out, number one, number two. I was number one by a lot. So I guess maybe, I don't know, maybe they're bad, maybe they're not. I know one thing, great American people, tremendous business people and companies bought it. I called President Xi and everyone said he was a hard no. He was a hard no, but I said, you know, it's a good thing for TikTok, but it's good for us too. American companies, great ones, own our TikTok, and it's very influential. But I'm number one by a lot. So, you know, I hear this.
12: I'm watching, going, how many times can he mention that he's number one?
16: Just gonna say
12: that. This is like, now, just for the exercise in this, what do we got? We got about another 30 seconds left. I think until he's done talking about TikTok. Go ahead.
11: You know, I hear this thing was on today. Gordon Chang. I like Gordon Chang, but he's always so negative. You know, nobody's been tougher in China than me, but Gordon Chang, and he's a nice guy. It's like the world is falling down. It's not true. It's not true. We have to be careful because China's a great competitor. But, you know, he was talking about, we must stop TikTok. I'm number one on TikTok. I think it helped me win the election in a landslide, if you want to know the truth. Yeah, please.
12: Okay, and then it goes on from there.
16: Number one on TikTok.
13: Now, that part might be true because, much to the chagrin of the left, after that debate with Kamala Harris where he was saying, they're eating the dogs, they're eating the cats.
12: Yes.
13: Dude, there were so many people who were taking that and running with it.
12: Oh, yeah.
13: And having fun with it.
12: Yes.
13: So he may have a point there. Like the Gordon Chang, he's like, the sky is falling. Jeez, how can it be that bad? I'm number one on TikTok. If I'm number one there, that's Trump being Trump.
16: I like Gordon Chang. I like him.
12: Do you? Good guy.
16: Yeah, good guy.
12: But my goodness.
13: But Gordon Chang, he's like number 100 on TikTok. He's not even a player on TikTok.
12: Taylor Swift, 11. Me, one.
16: Like he says, TikTok, perhaps you've heard of it.
12: Just so you know. Just so you know. Man, oh, man.
16: Oh, man.
12: Hilarious.
16: Oh, there'll never be another one.
12: No. Never another one like
16: him. No.
12: But there was part of that speech, too, over the weekend, to give him credit. I really thought it was well done. And it's refreshing just to hear someone that is so proud of the country. Because
16: yeah,
12: you hear
16: it, though? Yeah.
12: Yes. Like stuff that you would always expect out of an American president. But you can't tell me if it would have been a Biden or a Kamala, if they were given a 250 speech, that they were talking about, well, here's all the way America has failed.
16: Oh, yeah.
12: You know there would have been a huge part of that. So if we have time later, we'll go into the whole red card with the soccer. Because he went on and on and on about that, man. Like, I didn't tell him what to do. I just said, hey, I think it should be reviewed. But in the whole weave of what happened there was really, yeah, it was something to behold. No doubt about it. Okay. And much more to get to. Did you know it's National Fried Chicken Day?
16: Did not.
12: Yeah.
16: I'm a fan.
12: I know. Yeah. I don't want to hear about all the health stuff with it. All I know is it's freaking good.
16: Oh, yeah.
12: All right. A couple updates and the five stories we're watching today. Straight ahead.
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0: Good afternoon. I'm Jamie Dickerman with the Market Update here on the Red River Farm Network. Well, grain markets were on fire today. Ag Resource Company's Ben Buckner says China and weather, big market movers in the numbers today.
1: Yeah, money coming in. And I think it does smell of at least there being rumors of maybe China inquiring about prices for soybeans specifically. And we know that kind of assuming normalcy with respect to China buying soybeans. And so that process does tend to begin late July, August, you know, them just coming to the U.S. market to cover new crop supply needs. So I imagine that does exist somewhere in the background. And then I think, too, part of it is weather and maybe not so much the details of what's coming again to the central U.S., you know, probably 3 or 4 days of, you know, exceptional heat. Not a lot of rain in the forecast for a lot of areas, but we're just kind of adding that to what has been on a near weekly basis.
0: Livestock markets mixed today.
1: Yeah. The livestock markets have, I think, found some kind of equilibrium. You know, to us, to look at beef supply and demand, spot and forward, it looks very, very tight. But we've all gotten used to pricing and live cattle between 220 and 240, 100 weight. And so I think we have found it's kind of a range where we're all stuck here. And that probably continues. I wouldn't want to chase the market one way or another.
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0: Minneapolis wheat September closing up 10 3/4 today, 6:29.5. We had September Chicago up 14 1/4 at 6:14. And July Kansas City up 11.5, 6:38.5. July corn up 15 3/4, 4:40 3/4. The D's corn up 16 1/4, 4:57 3/4. July soybeans up 50.5, 11:82 1/4. November up 44.5 at 11:92 1/4. 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The August feeders down 12, 360.50. 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
5: Here's your forecast from News Talk 1250 KBRF. Today, mostly sunny and hot with a high near 90. South wind, 10 to 15 miles an hour. Chance of showers on the overnight with a low of 68. We could see some rain on Tuesday with a high of 84 tomorrow. Still rainy in the forecast through Wednesday with a high of 79. That's your forecast from News Talk 1250, KBRF.
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0: This is the Ox. Welcome to Hot Talk with the Ox. The red card, Terrible Todd. All the cool kids are talking about it. What was the quote from Trump? Like, I don't really know much about soccer, but what's this deal about the red card? Can my guy still play? What a weird thing. All right, the red card. Nobody's even talking about, like, what the guy did to get the red card. Are they talking about that?
1: Yeah, a little bit.
0: I've read, like, 1,000 stories on this, and I don't see anything about what the guy actually did. Like, what did he do? Did he insult the other player's mom or something? Or
1: allegedly stepped on another guy's ankle, but...
0: Well,
1: yeah.
0: It's going to happen. It's soccer.
1: Yeah.
0: Yeah, I agree. It's not his fault. Totally not his fault. Hey, no problem. The, such a violent sport, soccer.
1: Mm-hmm.
0: I was watching, what's the old adage, right? I was watching a fight the other day and the hockey game broke out. Come on, you guys. Can't take a little ankle stepping. Give me a break. Red card. You're out, buddy. Anyway, that's going to have to, I don't know, Terrible Todd, if that even comes up in conversation today on Hot Talk with the Ox.
1: Yeah, I'm tired of it already.
0: Pretty hard to avoid it, though, because all the cool kids are talking about it, so... The red card. The other things going on today in the news, of course, the post 4th of July. Anybody else feeling a little emotional today? It snuck up on me. I did not expect this. I really didn't. I hadn't thought about it. It's like, you know, the day after Christmas or, you know, that you come back to work after the Christmas holiday, whatever it is. There's something about it, though. You got New Year's to look forward to and whatever, but still, there's something about the 4th of July. You're around the corner on an average 4th of July, and it's, you just get that kind of sad feeling, like, wow, the culmination, the pinnacle of summer, even though we got a lot of summer left. But this one is the 250, right? This was all this stuff, and it was sort of like, for me, it was overload. Like, I was taking it for granted, and I realize now that I'm going to miss it. So I know we have 250 all year long. It's not just the 4th of July. But there's been so much anticipation for this 250th. And yes, of course, we do have some conversations. I forget, we'll get to it here in a second. But there's some, whether it's NPR or Channel 5, somebody went around and talked to Minnesotans about how they felt about the 250th. And we'll get into that, obviously. So there's that. The Tim Walz pardon. Wow.
1: Oh, yeah. Yep.
0: I mean, we have Angie Craig with some killer ads out. Damn it, she makes good ads. I like her in her ads. Can Republicans ever do that and be convincing? There's something about her ads. She's done it again, by the way. She has two ads. One, she's in a bar with pull tabs and beer. Another one, she's on a baseball diamond hitting the baseball. And I don't know. So there's that. And then we have a couple different things, by the way, from last week we didn't have a chance to get to. Home prices are falling, good or bad. And also the idiots, there's a great picture, the idiots that are driving underwater when you got underpasses that are filled with water. I got to share. I've got one of the best, in my opinion, and I'll make it quick, but I've got one of the best drive your car onto a flooded bridge or a flooded underpass stories. Have you ever done that? You ever driven a car into water?
1: Nope.
0: I did. Long time ago. It's not so much what I did. It's what the next person behind me did. So that coming up, you have stories on that. Obviously, we had some rain. We had a couple of gully washers, one big one. So anyway, we'll have to wait, though. Oh. I forgot to conclude. So I'm kind of bummed out losing the fourth because it's over. The peak is over. But this weekend, there's yet another really exciting festival going on in St. Cloud. Big multi-stage rock bands and whatever. Pastor Carol is going to join us from Place of Hope for the 10 o'clock hour, our third hour of Hot Talk with the Ox today. 4 o'clock hour for our... KBRF listeners in Fergus Falls, yes, you're welcome. From anywhere in the state to come, should be a world-class event for the Place of Hope. Big deal. So all that coming up this weekend. Pastor Carol in studio, probably not the last time she'll be talking about it on Hot Talk with the Ox this week. But all eyes on the 250th 4th of July. Well, now we round that corner, and it's going to be just a great weekend of party time and rock and roll and music. And I'm not sure what all kind of music, but there's going to be a bunch of bands. And the Pastor Carroll's coming into studio to talk all about it here in 2 hours. Can't wait. On Hot Talk with the Ox. Before we get there, Terrible Todd, what do we have for prizes today for Heard It on Hot Talk, sir?
1: T-shirts.
0: Do we have T-shirts?
1: I believe we have some left.
0: Ugh. You know what? I just ordered some new promotional materials that we'll be handing out at the Benton County Fair. We've never done these before. They're small. They're easy. They're fun. So I'd love to offer those up, but I don't have them yet. So I got to, once we get them, then we'll be able to offer those up too. But it's sort of like swag. It's just some goofy stuff that we got. Never before. They're not ashtrays. We've done ashtrays before, but ashtrays are no longer in vogue. They weren't when we did ashtrays years ago, by the way. So no ashtrays this year. You'll have to savor your old one. If you have an old 200 Club Hot Talk with the Ox ashtray, congratulations. Save it. It will be a collector's item probably. It already is a collector's item. So that really we don't have tickets to anything or
1: not that I know of right now.
0: The Bob Dylan show is tonight, right?
1: Yep.
0: So we gave away a bunch of tickets to Bob Dylan. Hope you enjoy the show tonight. If you were winners of Bob Dylan tickets, then we've been giving those away for the past several weeks on Heard It on Hot Talk and the VIP fireworks tickets, only in memory now. So nothing against the T-shirts, but we did not reorder the shirts. So I'm down to probably a dozen. I am not the Ox, but I know him T-shirts. I'm not saying that they're the final run, but they're the only run we've got right now. We may never order them again. So if you do not have one yet, get ready, get set to spot the fake news on Heard It on Hot Talk. Do you remember? Last week on Hot Talk with the Ox. Talk with the Ox. Ha ha! Or maybe you did not hear it on Hot Talk with the Ox. Spot the fake news. Now let's see. 1, 2, 3. I've only got 5 items today due to the abbreviated week that we had last week. We were out Thursday and Friday. Hope you enjoyed the best of Hot Talk with the Ox. And of course, the spirited Ox and Friends that we taped. Wasn't that fun? Yeah. That was a really good time. Thanks for coming out for all of you folks who came out to the taping of Ox and Friends. If all goes well, we are on schedule to normal schedule for this Friday at the Pioneer Place Theater downtown St. Cloud for Ox and Friends, 10 o'clock. It should be normal. We'll do that probably for most of the remainder of July anyway. And then the Benton County Fair is late this year, so we'll be broadcasting from on August 7th. We'll be doing Ox and Friends August 7th at the fair, at our fair booth. So if you want to come out to the Benton County Fair, and pretty soon, by the way, we'll wait a couple of weeks, but our annual ticket giveaway for the Benton County Fair for admission tickets, gate tickets, we give away.
1: Mm-hmm.
0: So looking forward to that. But before we get there, here we go. The lines are open, 320-251-1990. I'm told we have some sort of difficulties with our phone screening system. Is that right, Terrible Todd?
1: Yes.
0: Which means what? We can still take calls?
1: Yes.
0: Okay, but I'm going to have to do like line one. Instead of calling you by name, because I'm not going to know your names.
1: Right.
0: Because you have no way of writing them on the computer screen.
1: I can hold up a piece of paper over the window, probably.
0: Okay, but there's sometimes there's too many for that. So, All right, we'll just take caller number. We'll take line three. But lines are open right now, 320-251-1990. Got a 1 in 5 chance. And to claim your I Am Not the Ox, But I Know Him T-shirt, one of the last offerings. The items are, the Ox wonders what Tom Emmer's up to with his ramped-up condemnation of Somali fraud. The Ox was nearly speechless after the Supreme Court ruling on birthright citizenship. Huge statues of birds and animals are cool for towns. The Ox had a huge crush on the chick Bill Murray was after in the movie Meatballs, which premiered, by the way, last Monday, a week ago in 1979. Murder sounds like good charges against parents of a 255-pound 7-year-old who died of heart disease. All right. I would accept a couple of those as absolute. So notice a couple of them I did not say the Ox thinks. So you can disagree with me on that, but you'd be wrong. So 320-251-1990. Spot the fake news. and you will win yourself, and I am not the Ox, but I know him, t-shirt. One of them is blatantly fake news. False. Incorrect. Did not happen on Hot Talk with the Ox. So here, let's see. We have one. Okay, so we have one. So the lines are open, 320-251-1990. We have line one. And if you want to be waiting on line two, three, or four, or however many lines we have, six, call now, 320-251-1990, in case caller number one on line one gets it wrong. Hello, line one, you're on the air on Hot Talk with the Ox.
2: Ox, I am confident I'm not going
0: to
2: get it wrong.
0: Hello, Ray. Nice to hear your voice.
2: Hello, sir. Nice to be heard.
0: Have you spotted? I know what you're going to say, right? And you're going to be wrong, because you're going to say huge statues of birds and animals are cool for towns. You're going to say they're not.
2: Well, I think they're not, but I know you think they are. So that's okay.
0: Very good. They are. I love statues of things.
2: I just distinctly remember saying that Bill Murray's chick in that movie just wasn't doing it for you.
0: The Ox had a huge crush on the chick Bill Murray was after in the movie Meatballs, which premiered a week ago today in 1979. You say that is fake news?
2: Not accurate. That is totally fake news.
0: You have spotted it.
2: I know. You said this chick just doesn't do it for me.
0: I don't understand the casting. Do we know the story behind that?
2: I don't have any idea. I'm sure Bill had something to do with it.
0: Yeah.
2: He was starting to wield power already at that time. But I don't know why they put her in that role. I don't understand.
0: If there was a weak link in that movie, that was it.
2: There you go.
0: I mean, and one thing, if she would have been really, just personality, like you just fell in love with her. Like she was just so great. But she wasn't even that. She was kind of bitchy. And...
2: Yeah.
0: You know, not the girl that you have a crush on.
2: No, she was not nice to him.
0: No.
2: For sure.
0: No. She wasn't really nice to anybody.
2: No.
0: No. Anywho, all right. Yes, you have spotted the fake news, Ray Harrington, from Boulder Tap House, 7 West Tap House, and Pioneer Place Theater. Congratulations. The beauty of it is, Ray, it is at one of your properties that has the only box full of I Am Not the Ox, But I Know Him t-shirts, because I don't have any more at the radio station.
2: Oh, I know where they are.
0: So you'll have to take your, you'll just help yourself, because you've got the box. Take whatever size you want.
2: Thank you, sir.
0: Thank you, sir. Always a pleasure. There you have it. Ray Harrington. He has spotted the fake news. There you go. We didn't get a chance to get to it much. I had it on the schedule. Was it Monday? There was a story that I didn't have a chance to get to. Maybe we brought it up briefly about the 255-pound 7-year-old.
1: Yeah, we brought it up.
0: Did we?
1: Yep.
0: Okay, briefly. Okay, maybe we didn't talk too much about it, but I thought we'd get into it more. But 255-pound 7-year-old died of heart disease, so his parents are now charged with murder. Fine by me. And he's got a sister. Yeah, they need to cease breeding. That's for sure. What a shame. What a terrible thing. I guess he ate fries. Like French fries all the time. Wow. And then a birds and animal. Favorite statue. I mean, there's the Frazee. What is it, a turkey? Who's got the prairie chicken? Rothsay? Rothsay's got the prairie chicken, pretty sure. The loon in Vergas. That's fun. The pelican in Pelican Rapids, fun. The Paul Bunyan statues are very cool as well. Anything. You need a gimmick. I think people should have a gimmick. Is it Oli? Is that the Viking in Alexandria? I just drove by that the other day at the end of the road. That's kind of cool. But every town should have an iconic statue. Who's ever driven across North Dakota and seen the big buffalo, the big bison in Jamestown? Now that is substantial. That's iconic. I don't know if there's anything any more iconic than the bison, the buffalo in Jamestown. You drive by I-94, you can see it from the highway. That's amazing. But just any kind, Herman the German on top of the big pedestal there in New Ulm, incredible, majestic, almost eerie. But I don't know. I think every town should have a gimmick. You should have a statue or something. Like, I'm not talking about something to genuflect to. Like, you don't worship the pelican in Pelican Rapids. It's just a cool thing. It's a photo op. It's an iconic photo op. What's the fish on top of the... Is it a bait store? I forget. It's a gas station in Rockville. Whatever that is. A lot of small towns have the big fish on a stick or something. That's kind of fun. But I think it's fun to have some sort of a statue and that everybody can kind of rally around. Like we'll have a like in St. Cloud, I would say downtown, or even at Lake George, they could have a statue of something. What was that liberal president of St. Cloud State University that continued its corkscrewing into the ground that decided to build a small statue of a husky and then have some sort of pretend tradition that the sports teams would all gather around the husky before their games? Yeah, how's that working out? But I mean, it's like the size of a real husky. Like, if you're going to do it, right, build it the size of what? A Kenworth, at least, or something bigger. 320-251-1990 on the Boulder Tap House studio or text line as we move forward here on this Monday. Yes, I was almost speechless after the birthright citizenship ruling because that is going to be so hard now to combat the tourism, the birth tourism business, that's for sure. I don't know what Emmer's up to with his ramping up condemnation of Somali fraud, but he's striking a nerve. And there's a write-up today, actually, in media somewhere. The media's trying to gin up some sort of pushback on that. But for those of us who live in it day by day, not every town has the influx. But if you live in it day by day, you're scratching your head. I mean, there's definitely something to be talked about. It is not to be ignored. I think Emmer is tapping into some built-up angst in his congressional district. And what was the other thing? That was it. Yeah, all right. But the movie Meatballs. By the way, the movie Meatballs, you go back and watch that, it's really good. But it's not like Caddyshack or Blues Brothers or any of the greats, like Trading Places. It's really good, but, I mean, there's some iconic stuff. Mathnasium, by the way, on the front of the Mathnasium float, I had the privilege of walking in the St. Joseph Parade on Saturday, and we were right behind, or in front of, I forget, the Mathnasium people. And they had spaz glasses on the front of the Mathnasium car with the white tape and the bridge. I mean, that was invented on Meatballs. Those were the spaz glasses. I thought that was fabulous. Anyway, 320-251-1990. Coming up on Hot Talk with the Ox. It's over now, the 4th of July, the 250th, but we still celebrate the birthday all year, don't we? That coming up, the Tim Walz, Keith Ellison pardon, getting some interesting heat on that. And then Angie Craig. Like, whoever does her ads, is it her or is it the people that are running her campaign that pulls that off? Like, could Republicans do ads that good? Not sure. We'll explore next on Hot Talk with the Ox.
3: Time shut down on another day of trading. Here is a Monday's closing market minutes. Running things off in corn for September. Up a 15 and a quarter December, up 16 and a quarter March, up 16 and a quarter. Soybeans for August, up 47 and three quarters September, up 45 cents November, up 44 and a half. Soybean meal for August, 7.40 higher September, up 8.10 December, up 9.10. Chicago wheat for September, 14 and a quarter higher December, up 14 and a half, so is March. Hard red winter wheat for September, 11 and a quarter higher December, up 12 cents. Hard red spring wheat for September, 20 cents higher December, up 17 and a quarter. Minneapolis spring wheat for September, up 10 and three quarters December, up 11 cents. Live cattle for August, down 12 and a half cents in October, 35 cents higher December, up 25 cents February, up 15 cents. Feeders for August, down 12.5 cents September, down 60 cents October, down 77.5 cents. Lean hogs for August, down 22.5 cents October, 55 cents higher December, up 95 cents February, up 90 cents. That's Monday's markets.
4: Here's your forecast from News Talk, 1250 KBRF. Today, mostly sunny and hot with a high near 90, south wind 10 to 15 miles an hour. Chance of showers on the overnight with a low of 68. We could see some rain on Tuesday with a high of 84 tomorrow. Still rainy in the forecast through Wednesday with a high of 79. That's your forecast from News Talk 1250 KBRF.
5: Weather can shift quickly and sometimes become dangerous. 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

0: This is the Ox. Welcome to Hot Talk with the Ox, the Monday edition, the post 4th of July Monday. Oh boy, oh boy, oh boy. 320-251-1990 on the Boulder Tap House studio or text line. Coming up, your chance to weigh in. Thanks to Big Don Lyons, the Minister of Sports and Wit somewhere in central Wisconsin, letting us know about the Rhinelander Hodag. You ever see the Hodag?
1: I have not.
0: No, I haven't heard about it either. Looking at their website, the ExploreRhinelander.com, it's all about the Hodag. Like, I mean, wow. Talk about embracing a statue. It's a legendary creature that may or may not have roamed the woods around there in Wisconsin over the years. But, I mean, their website talks about what does it eat, what do people think about it, what is it. And people, like, hug it, and, like, they own this thing. Like, it's so dag, man.
2: With SRN News, I'm Bob Agnew in Washington. President Trump rang in the opening bell on Wall Street today for the NASDAQ also. He's inaugurating those Trump accounts that kicked in over the weekend on the 4th of July. They are $1,000 in government money for every child who is born during the president's second term in office. He says when they finally have access to that money after 18 years, it should have grown quite a bit. They can use it to spend on college or to buy their first home, among other things. Russia has launched a massive missile and drone attack on Ukraine, killing at least 22 people. Meanwhile, President Trump sounding an optimistic note, telling reporters today that the war is on his agenda as he heads to the NATO summit in Turkey. A rebound for AI stocks helping to support Wall Street and keeping the indexes mixed today. Now they're all in positive territory. The Dow at this hour is up by 85 points. This is SRN News.
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5: For KBRFradio.com News, I'm News Director Derek Sidian. Two women were hurt when their jet skis collided on Pelican Lake over the 4th of July weekend. The Otter Tail County Sheriff's Office says the report came in at around 4:30 Friday afternoon. One female driver reported a possible back injury, and the other reported head and facial injuries. Both women were transported to Essentia Health in Detroit Lakes for treatment of their injuries, which were deemed non-life-threatening. Deputies say the two women were the only parties involved in the accident, and there is no suspicion of drug or alcohol use by either driver. A Baltimore woman was arrested in rural Battle Lake this weekend for attempting to drown her teenage daughter. The Otter Tail County Sheriff's Office received a report of domestic assault on West Battle Lake, northeast of the city of Battle Lake, at around 4:19 Sunday night. Initial reports indicated that the mother, later identified as 35-year-old Jasmine Laws of Baltimore, Maryland, tried to drown her 15-year-old daughter during a domestic altercation. Laws was arrested for domestic assault by strangulation, and second-degree attempted murder. The victim was taken to Lake Region Hospital with non-life-threatening injuries. The incident is under investigation by the Otter Tail County Sheriff's Office. The Minnesota Department of Transportation will host a public open house on Monday night, July 13th from 5 to 6:30 at the Breckenridge High School Auditorium to share information about the Highway 75-210 corridor study and gather feedback on potential design solutions to address safety and accessibility in Breckenridge. The study area includes Highway 75 from 334th Street north of Highway 210 through the city of Breckenridge to County Road 9 and Highway 210 from the Minnesota-North Dakota border to Highway 9. The study will identify community concerns and consider possible alternatives that could better suit residents, businesses, motorists, pedestrians, and bicyclists. MnDOT invites and encourages participation by all. For more information about the study and to complete the interactive comment map, you can find the project website linked to this article on kbrfradio.com. The Minnesota Department of Agriculture is offering a free opportunity for farmers, residents, and businesses to safely dispose of unwanted pesticides. A waste pesticide collection event will be held in the morning of July 16th from 9 to 11 at CHS Ag Service in Yulin. The program accepts agricultural and household pesticides, including herbicides, insecticides, and fungicides. No pre-registration is required, and up to 300 pounds of eligible materials can be dropped off at no charge. 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
1: Here's your forecast from News Talk 1250 KBRF. Today, mostly sunny and hot with a high near 90, south wind 10 to 15 miles an hour. Chance of showers on the overnight with a low of 68. We could see some rain on Tuesday with a high of 84 tomorrow. Still rainy in the forecast through Wednesday with a high of 79. That's your forecast from News Talk 1250 KBRF.
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0: Donald Trump announcing his Trump accounts from the Oval Office. Let's go live here on Hot Talk with the Ox.
9: Putting the name on it was not my idea. That was a whole group of people that passed legislation, because this is all made possible only by the passage of the Great Big Beautiful Bill. And I knew that this was happening, but I didn't know. All of a sudden, I see my name on it in the bill, but I'm very proud to have my name. They think it would sell. They said, it'll sell better if your name's on. I said, look, leave it on. But I did not. I just want to. I did not ask for it. Michael, is that a correct statement? Did I ever go to you and say, Michael, don't put up the money unless they use my name? No. But I have done that in other cases, I will tell. In certain other cases, I've done that, right, Scott? But not in this case. This is a very special kind of a thing that took place. It's, in a way, it's a miracle. Nobody thought it was possible. Think of it. Children that are born without money, without any money, great parents, they can have everything, can be great, but they have no money. They can become very wealthy children at 18, and they can flip it over, or their people can flip it over into other vehicles at a certain age so that they don't take it out. I would recommend they probably don't take it out, but they can have a lot of money, especially if the market continues. Can you imagine if you did this during Trump a year ago, a year and a half ago, where the market's gone up at levels? As an example, everybody said when I got elected, there's no way that during the four-year period we'll ever hit 50,000 on the Dow. And we hit 50,000 on the Dow, I would say, in the first year, records. We had records. What NASDAQ has done, what the New York Stock Exchange, all the stock exchanges, 7,000 on the S&P was impossible during the first year, but they really thought it was impossible in 4 years, and we hit it before the first year. So if the children had invested the money a year and a half ago, we should have acted faster, actually. It's too bad. But it's going to go up. We have a hot country. It's going to go up. I think the market's going to go through the roof. When all those factories open, they're being built all over the country at record numbers. We have never built in the history of our country what we're building now. We have $19.2 trillion, and much of that money is going toward building factories, plants, AI, automobile. We've never built as many automobile plants. They're all over, and they're coming from all over the world. You know why? Because they don't want to pay tariffs. If they build their cars here, they pay no tariffs. So Japan, instead of making them in Japan or South Korea, instead of making them in Germany with Volkswagen and Mercedes and BMW, they're all building plants here now. They're coming out of Canada. They're coming out of Mexico. Mexico took a lot of our business. So did Canada. They're all coming back. I don't know what the countries are going to do, but they're all coming back. So today, with the ringing of the opening bell for the stock market, those accounts will now begin to grow right along with our booming economy. And I really believe we're going to have the biggest boom of all right now. You haven't seen anything yet. Between individual contributions and the seed funds, $800 million in new capital will be invested in the stock market for America's children this week. And I also think that we're going to be putting numbers in the budget, which will be really spectacular, because it's really not costing us anything. We're giving this money to children so they can have a good life. Very early on, they can have a good life. And we're going to be doing also something we're working on later on, and it'll be also, I think, very popular. And I guess the best definition is they have a plan in Australia, which people really like. It's really worked out very well, incredibly well, and very respected. And we're going to be talking about that with Congress and see if we can implement it. And that would be more for grown-ups as opposed to children, but it's something that's going to be great, I think, if we can get it done, and we're going to try very hard. But again, I want to thank Michael and Susan, Brad, and his son Lincoln, as well as Secretary of the Treasury, Scott, who is really, Scott Bessent, who has really been an incredible, if you're casting a movie, you put him as the Secretary of the Treasury, because he's central casting. Do we agree? When you say, he's done, more importantly, he's done a great job. SBA Administrator Kelly Loeffler, who's been phenomenal.
0: We'll come off of this here. So the launch of the Trump accounts here, this is really interesting. $1,000 children born between what? January 1st of 2025 and the end of the year of 2028 get a one-time $1,000 government contribution, and then $5,000 annually can be contributed on an after-tax basis. Interesting. So basically a Roth, sounds like. I haven't fully gotten my head around this deal. But put yourself in that situation, and maybe you are in that situation. I was not. Despite tremendous amount of input to the to this type thing, like, okay, kids, make sure and save. I mean, everybody was talking about it, and almost none of us did it, as far as I know. But if you're like me, hopefully you're not exactly, but I'm of an era. I remember, and I don't know if they were all this color, but mine was red, when mom and dad first opened a savings account for me. Okay, son, we're going to open up an account. You're going to get a savings account. And they gave you there was a little red book about the size of a passport, a little savings book, and had, you know, the ledger amount, and then you wrote in, right, you know, when you made your deposits, how much you had in there. And I almost got $100 was going to be my seed money. It was going to be $100. And I was like, we went to the bank, and we were going to start with $100. They were going to give me $100 to start with. And then they realized, they're like, oh, well, you know, your older brother has a savings account. Tell you what, we'll give your older brother an additional $50 into his, and we'll just start you with $50. So I walked in the bank thinking I'm going to start with $100. It was already down to $50 before I walked out of there. But I got $50. And then, you know, for whatever it was, as far as I know, I never made another contribution. But it was a savings account, right? So, I mean, it was basically nothing other than, okay, here's some money in a bank. This is how it works, kind of that sort of deal. But this is money that actually is going to go in and appreciate, like for real, instead of just 0.032% or whatever it is the old savings account used to get us. But, you know, as little kids, we used to compare our savings, because, you know, we all kind of everybody in the neighborhood, right? All our parents were kind of doing that, and you had the little red book. And I got to thinking, you know, as much as I appreciated learning that, it didn't sink in to me, because I still spent every dollar that I got. But at the same time, what if instead you started with, like, if I think little Danny, if he would have started with $1,000 and it would have been in the markets and would have appreciated 10% a year or whatever, I mean, that gets your mind wired in such a way. A, it's good for the person, good for you. And B, it's good for the markets because it puts more money into the system. Anybody could have done this. All the people, the Lyndon Johnsons of the world and et cetera, they could have, instead of saying, we're going to encourage people to be underachievers, we're going to pay people to get the old man out of the house and have single moms raise their kids and give them financial incentives to do so, we're going to give free money to people who don't earn it. Instead, how about incentivizing investment into our market? It took Donald Trump 40-some presidents in to figure this deal out. Really interesting. This will be a fun experiment to see what happens. I would think it would be hard pressed for the next president, whoever it is, to discontinue this. Whatever you want to call them moving forward, I suppose there's going to be a push to get rid of the name Trump. But this is really really an interesting concept. Hot Talk with the Ox listener, do you see as a red flag on this? I almost can see nothing, no problem with this, other than, you know, at least at the outset, it looks like a bit of a, you know, taking money from taxpayers and putting it and giving it to these kids in these accounts. But looking at all the other things that we spend, that there's just money out the door, this is one heck of a concept. And I got to wonder, like, why... People have talked about this. What was it? Was that W or HW? Who was the president that started sniffing around on the whole let's privatize Social Security deal? Holy cow, did that backfire? So whoever that was, I feel like it was W, right? There was a big push there to start privatizing Social Security because people were looking at how much money was being taken out of their check for Social Security and saying, if I'd had that money to invest in the markets, you know, I'd have whatever the number was, but it would have been way higher appreciation-wise, and it would have pumped money into the markets decades ago. So now finally somebody's saying, hey, look, I know what we'll do. We'll do this. If you can teach kids the actual, I mean, to quantify investing, if you can teach kids to quantify being part of the American dream like this, like, this isn't taking things. This is actually money appreciating. See how this works, kids? Now, I don't know. I mean, I don't know what the critical... I always felt like the critical number, you know, that you need. Like, I wasn't making anywhere near enough to meaningfully save. Because, I mean, it just wouldn't have worked, right? You know, whatever, working minimum wage jobs in high school, whatever it is. You know, some of my friends had good jobs, but... At the same time, it was sort of like, you know, when you're just making minimum wage, you're working part-time, going to school, it's pretty tricky to actually put aside anything meaningful. But if we would have, I mean, just look at that. The investors will tell you if you start saving early, not only saving, but, I mean, this is investing. So here you go. Look at the markets. Imagine, and maybe some of you did this. If you invested early on in life and just kept it rolling, let the ebbs and flows be damned. Just look back on where we were and where we are now. Holy cow. 320-251-1990 on the Boulder Tap House studio or text line. So this is this could be a legacy for Trump that unfortunately nobody's talking about. Meantime, we're all eagerly awaiting the accused assassin for Charlie Kirk. I think that's, what, a little over an hour away? Going to be in court. What's going to happen there? So we got that. We also have Tim Walz taking some heat for a pardon for a child abuser, sexual abuser based on cultural idiosyncrasies. Give me a break. How does the average Minnesotan feel about the 250th birthday? But also, Terrible Todd, it happened on Coney Island on Saturday. The annual rite of passage through the 4th of July holiday, the Nathan's Hot Dog Eating Contest. And, of course, we here on Hot Talk with the Ox always like to highlight that. Spoiler alert, Joey Chestnut just may have won again. So stay tuned for that. All that coming up on Hot Talk with the Ox.
1: Here's your forecast from News Talk 1250 KBRF. today, mostly sunny and hot with a high near 90, south wind 10 to 15 miles an hour. Chance of showers on the overnight with a low of 68. We could see some rain on Tuesday with a high of 84 tomorrow. Still rainy in the forecast through Wednesday with a high of 79. That's your forecast from News Talk 1250, KBRF.
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Talk with the Ox on this Monday, the post-4th of July Monday. Yet a big event coming up this weekend in St. Cloud. More fun to be had, more summer fun. Pastor Carol joining us from Place of Hope in 1 hour. They're the ones putting it on. It's a big deal, benefiting them. Absolutely sounds like a heck of a thing. So stay tuned for that. Also, what was the other thing again? There's one other thing. Oh, yeah, yeah. Of course, Joey Chestnut. That's in moments. So, Joey, hang on. We'll round the corner here into hour two before we do that. A rite of passage. Yes, yet again, another exciting Nathan's Hot Dog Eating Contest on Coney Island. One day we'll be there. I've always wanted to go see that. And I think the thing to do watching this, if you've ever seen this, is you want to have your hot dogs first and don't be too full of your hot dogs before you watch the contest. That'd be my take on it. Otherwise, you'll barf them all back up again. Right? And afterwards, the last thing you want is a Nathan's hot dog or really any food for a while. But it's the weirdest thing. But it's really exciting, and so we'll get to that here shortly. But in the news, this was last week. Wait a minute. Was it last week? I think it was. I thought we had it last week. Whatever it is, we didn't get a chance to get into it too much. Would he have done this if he were running for re-election? And that is pardon a sex offender, Tim Walz. But Keith Ellison was part of the panel, and he is running for re-election. Let's see here. What's the guy's name again? Hold on, let me click back over to the story. We've got a Star Tribune story on this. A guy by the name of Tu Lu Vong, a Hmong man who was facing deportation, convicted of raping a child in 2006 repeatedly for 2 years. In order to keep him in the country, Tim Walz and Keith Ellison pardoned him. What? Let's see here. Governor Tim Walz, who is this? A statement from Homeland Security says Governor Tim Walz's decision to pardon an illegal alien convicted child rapist so he can remain in the country is disgusting. What is the matter with this guy? This is the contest, is it not? This is the contest.

0: Because, in part, they say, because his victim says she forgave him, forgives him, and supported the pardon. What happened to me was wrong, but I have had many years to think about this. I have made my peace with it. I forgive him. That was a long time ago. He's not the same person now. I have seen how he has changed. I believe he is sorry for what he did. I want his family to stay together here. His children need their father. He and his wife have built a life. I believe that he has learned and grown since the abuse and that the family has suffered enough. Please grant this pardon, she says. He's 42 years old now. Okay. So he says what I did was wrong. It was a serious crime. She was a child. He initially was blaming his culture. Say, that's okay in our culture. But he says, no culture that makes what I did acceptable. There's no culture that makes what I did acceptable, he says. Now. And you just look at this and you say, like, what if the names were, you know, Bill Jenkins from Piers, Minnesota? Would these guys still vote that way? Like, what is it with these guys and people who are of foreign descent? As I mean, am I reading that incorrectly? What are the odds? Like, what is this? Meanwhile, Amy Klobuchar, I would want to look at the entire record before making a decision on any pardon case, but as a former prosecutor, I have not supported pardons for sex offenders. Okay. Lisa Damath, DFLers weaken public safety and pardon heinous crimes. Under my leadership, nobody who commits horrific abuses against children will be pardoned. Thank you. All right. Meanwhile, Amy Klobuchar is just like, oh, well, look at the whole story here, and, you know, we'll think about it. Like, yeah, Damath is like, not on my watch. Thank you. Therein lies the difference. Sorry. Coming up on Hot Talk with the Ox, how do you feel about the 250th? Minnesotans have mixed feelings. And Joey Chestnut wins again. Does he set the record? Find out next on Hot Talk with the Ox.
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9: This hour at Town Hall, I'm Bob Agnew in Washington. The NATO summit begins tomorrow in Turkey, and there's a lot going on behind the scenes, especially as NATO's chief tries to convince President Trump to remain a close ally to the alliance.
10: Since Mark Rutte took over as NATO Secretary General nearly 2 years ago, he has spent much of his time trying to keep the U.S.

0: even though there was still dissension in this country, I think there was a sense that we together could make things work. I'm not so sure that's true today, says a 77-year-old woman attending the 250th anniversary of our country, comparing it to the bicentennial 50 years ago. 320-251-1990 on the Boulder Tap House studio or text line as we embark upon hour two of our three-hour disco swing party, 1 hour away from Pastor Carol joining us from Place of Hope, talking about a big event coming up this weekend. Can't wait. Multiple bands, multiple stages, going to be wild. You think the 4th of July was fun. This will be really fun, too. So back to the previous conversation, though. Let's see here. Regarding the Hmong who was convicted of sexually assaulting a 12-year-old repeatedly when he was 18. Now he's 42. And Tim Walz, Keith Ellison just pardoned him so that he doesn't get deported. Oh, thank goodness. So glad that we can keep him in this country. A cultural thing? The Aztecs practiced human sacrifice. This is Western civilization, not East Asia or Mesoamerica. Thank you. This is from a texter. And then Jeremy texting in. So what happens when he reoffends? Yeah, let's follow this guy. So, okay, so you pardon him. So then what happens? At 42 now, after all these years, oh, he's better. His victim says he's better. He's sorry. All right. Wow. And by the way, forgive me, but is that a euphemism when they say sexual? Let's see. Let me get to the story here. Where'd it go now? Maybe I got rid of it. Hold on. Here we go. When they say the term, let's see, what's the term here that they're using in the Star Tribune story? That he repeatedly, what was it, abused? Like, what are we talking about here? Is that a euphemism? Are we talking about had sex with? I mean, what are we talking about? Assault. There we go. He was 18 when he started assaulting his victim. Mm-hmm. In 2002. All right. I repeatedly assaulted this girl, even in her own home. Wow. But because Laos has no repatriation agreement with the U.S., Vang, like many Southeast Asian refugees with deportation orders, remained in the country for nearly two decades, marrying and raising six kids. What? So now with Trump saying that he's going to deport everybody that are here illegally, it's like this guy is included. So the real story here is that Ellison and Walz voted to pardon this guy so that he doesn't get deported by mean, big, bad Donald Trump. Okay, so we've allowed, so the liberal policies have allowed a child abuser to live here and raise a family and live normal life. Okay. Wow. So this is just one more, thumbing the nose, finger in the eye, whatever, against Donald Trump. Make no mistake about it. There's nothing to do with this guy's situation. It has to do with the rule of law in this country that the Democrats don't care about. And they've given our country away to people from faraway lands. And they don't care. If Donald Trump would have said, no, we're going to pardon this guy, they'd have said, oh, wait a minute here. We can't have this guy in our state. I was going to write in and vent about the victim doesn't want the Hmong rapist deported because his children shouldn't be separated from their father. I thought Tu Li Vang had been separated from his children while he was in prison the last 18 years. But then it turns out he didn't serve a single day in prison. His prison sentence was stayed. He did 8 months in the workhouse. Balance of time was on probation. Now I'm PO'd for a whole new reason. Exactly. Yeah, so this guy never really did hard time. And and now he gets pardoned. So guess what? He got to live a normal life, raise a family here in Minnesota simply because the liberal Democrats wanted to give the finger to Donald Trump when he tried to deport the guy. I don't know. I mean, you just can't make this stuff up. So that kind of ties us into the conversation about, again, the the 4th of July. And we've talked about this somewhat ad nauseum, I think, for the past, several weeks anyway, maybe even months moving forward. But Minnesota Public Radio has a story, somewhat predictable. Minnesotans across the state asked about 250 years of the American experiment, told NPR News they felt a mixture of pride, unease, disappointment, hope, and fear about the nation. Many pointed to political violence, inflation, gas prices, the war in Iran, the integrity of elections, even the rise of artificial intelligence. Others said they were grateful to be able to openly practice their faith and the U.S. was still a land of opportunity. I would put it to you, this is the issue that I've got, and maybe, just maybe, I'm not speaking for you. And I don't mean to be speaking for you. But we get the fact that the liberals are miffed because Donald Trump is president, right? We get that. But how about the rest of us and how we feel about the country? Because when you see the judges challenging everything Donald Trump tries to do, when you see what the Democrats have done to this country since the Johnson administration back in the 60s, it makes me, anyway, upset about the country. I love the ideals of the country that they were based on, but I feel like we have unfortunately not adhered to a lot of those and have really given away our country to people who did not earn it and don't deserve it. I believe the other side, if you will, the Democrats, feel like we haven't given away enough of it. So we may both feel, dejected, maybe, or maybe not a sense of a tremendous patriotism that we normally would, but for totally different reasons. Like, the Democrats don't think we've gone far enough. As a conservative Republican, as much as I do like to be patriotic, at the same time, you just look at it and say, no, we're not as pure, if you will, as we were 50 years ago during the bicentennial. It's harder to be excited about being an American right now, despite the victories that we've had, simply because of the elements that are there trying to tear this country down. It's hard. So I don't remember, because there's a certain, you know, give the middle finger, right? A lot of us, I mean, there's virtue signaling for sure on both sides. Make no mistake about it. You probably do it. Right. Whatever you have, a symbol or whatever you do, and you're kind of virtue signaling, saying, screw you, liberals, we're going to be patriotic. And you kind of there's kind of a certain in your faceness about it in a lot of ways. I don't remember that from 50 years ago. And that's not a positive emotion, really. Shouldn't have to do that. Should have to be, see, we're all in this together. You wave the American flag. Let's see here. So this Kathleen O'Halloran Blake, whoever this girl is, 77 years old, she's the one that says that even though there was dissension in the country 50 years ago, I think there's a sense that we could get together and make it work. Not so sure that is the case today. As am I. We need a cultural change because there's people like her, probably, that think that America, that freedom means giving free things to people who didn't earn them. Let's see here. She attended the Unfinished Freedom 250 Years On, a community concert in Grand Rapids, okay, hosted by the progressive organization Indivisible, as did a guy by the name of Tom Legg. I've never been a flag-waving patriot, but I certainly was not down and out about it. I'm scared for the future, and for the bicentennial, no, I was not afraid. Exactly. Maybe it's the fear. I think, are we all feeling a little fear? For both sides, I don't know what the Democrats are afraid of. Losing their power? I don't know. But I think a lot of us are fearful that the liberals, the Democrats, are just going to be allowed to run roughshod. We are one election away. We are 40-some days, well, that's for the primary. We're however many days away from the general election on November 3rd. And I think a lot of us are looking at what's going on in the country, all the Democrat socialists around the country, as well as the possibility that another trifecta of Democrats in this state would just sink us. Look what happened last time. Holy cow. Let's see here. Frank Bibbo also attended the Liberal concert, said conflicting feelings are nothing new. It's always a dichotomy of yin and yang. He's a tribal attorney. In Indian country, you think about all the things we lost and all the things that were saved for us by our old tribal leaders, but it's an ongoing struggle. Okay. Let's see here. Many others look ahead to the future with optimism. A patriotic picnic in Lionel Lakes, hosted by the Minnesota Senate District 36 Republicans. Becky Smith says, I definitely feel like we're a free country. That is so wonderful for me specifically, just to be able to celebrate my faith and not be ashamed of that. Wow. So, I don't know. You have these people that that feel one way, these people that feel the other way, but maybe it's just me, but it was almost an effort to try to get past the negativity this year for the 250th. And watching the stuff going on in Washington, D.C., and watching everything. In 50 years ago, it was natural. It was just happening. Like, we were thinking red, white, and blue. We weren't virtue signaling by doing things red, white, and blue. We weren't in your face to anybody else. We were celebrating America with all Americans. I feel like now we're not. Right? Unless I'm missing something. 320-251-1990 on the Boulder Tap House studio or text line. Let's see here. Yeah, 320-251-1990. If you were attended any kind of a 4th of July celebration, where'd you go? What'd you do? Did you feel like you were making an effort to show how patriotic you are, to get in the face of other people who want to give our country away? And can we keep doing it all summer long? What's going to happen? And how much is riding on this election coming up on November 3rd, right? Well, one thing for sure that is still going on, God bless us all, is the Nathan's Hot Dog Eating Contest on Coney Island. It's not a bucket list item necessarily of mine, but it's, if I have the secondary list, it's on there. There are other things I want to do first, but I would love to be at Coney Island and watch this Nathan's Hot Dog Eating Contest. Though I'm a food guy, I have no interest in competing in this. I will tell you this. Bring me hot, fresh off the grill steaks or tacos or whatever, and then we can talk about like the longevity. Like, I'm not sure that I could I could just keep eating for hours, but I couldn't pound 50 hot dogs in 10 minutes. Like the no chance. But this guy did. Did Joey Chestnut set the record? Next on Hot Talk with the Ox.
1: 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Today, mostly sunny and hot with a high near 90. South wind, 10 to 15 miles an hour. Chance of showers on the overnight with a low of 68. We could see some rain on Tuesday with a high of 84 tomorrow. Still rainy in the forecast through Wednesday with a high of 79. That's your forecast from News Talk 1250 KBRF.
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9: Minnesota News Network, I'm Shaul Maloney. Minnesota is in peak mosquito season, and there's things you can do to avoid getting bitten. Metropolitan Mosquito Control District spokesperson Alex Carlson says the right bug spray can help.
10: Do you want to look for an EPA registration number on your repellent? And it should have an active ingredient that includes DEET, picaridin, or oil of lemon eucalyptus, which is a more natural one. Apply it every 2 hours or so.
9: Carlson says to also wear long, light-colored, and loose clothing to help avoid mites. The name of the victim in a UTV crash in Crow Wing County has been identified. The sheriff's office says 70-year-old Daryl Cronquist of Brainerd died when his UTV crashed in Long Lake Township. Cronquist was transported by air ambulance to North Memorial Hospital, where he died as a result of his injuries. The crash is still under investigation. And Minnesota recorded 549 firearm deaths in 2025, a slight drop from the year before. State health data shows gun homicides fell 20%, but firearm suicides increased to 424. Protect Minnesota calls the homicide decline encouraging, while pointing to growing use of extreme risk protection orders to help prevent gun violence. This is MNN.
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0: Hot talk with the Ox going to the Oval Office as President Trump addresses his call to the FIFA executives after the red card.
17: And Belgium is appealing the decision.
18: You're asking me about the whole soccer thing? So, yeah. I did. I spoke to Johnny, who's highly respected, who's produced the most successful World Cup in history by, they say, four times. This isn't just a success. I actually said, Johnny, we've got all these games. Each one is turning out to be a Super Bowl. And we have all these games. You know, when you think of it, every game is like a Super Bowl. Yes, I watched last night. What a game that was with Mexico and England. I mean, two countries, I don't know. The players, although I think Kane is a great player. See, I played golf with him, and I like him a lot. He's a good golfer. But he's really great. But I watched, and no reason for me to watch, and you couldn't take your eyes off the game. Because I said, Johnny, you know, you have all these games, because they added games. In a country where really we don't, it's not our main sport, to put it mildly. And this has been four times more successful. He told me last night, the numbers are four times greater. They think 50 or 60 million people are going to be watching the game tonight. I mean, you know, this is getting to be Super Bowl numbers. But you have a game tonight, and they think they're projecting a minimum of 50 million people watching a game. We call it soccer. It's called football, I guess, but we can't really call it football because it gets there's a little confusion. So, yeah, you call it soccer. We're the only ones that do that, but we have football, and football's great. But I've never seen anything like it. So I saw the play. And I'm a person that loves sports and was a good athlete. And I understand sports really well, really well. And that wasn't a foul. That wasn't even an infraction. That was two guys running full speed that happened to crash into each other. You can't take your foot and properly place it on somebody else's foot when you're going, no, these were two great athletes that got tangled up. And this referee, who is a little bit suspect, if you check his pass.
0: Aha!
18: I don't want to say that because I don't like to create controversy.
0: Yeah, no, you wouldn't want to do that.
18: Very suspect. If you'd like, I'll provide you with the pass. He made a call that nobody could believe. You know, even people on the other side, they said, oh, we got lucky. Wow, that's... And it's very interesting. They say they don't show them in slow motion. And I never realized that. I never heard of that before. That they're not allowed to review in slow motion because it's so different. Because you'll take one little quarter of a second and you'll see that a hand is touching a neck or you'll see something. Whereas when you see it in fast motion, it will look like two guys collided, which is really what happened. They got sort of entangled. He didn't do anything wrong. And he's our best player or one of our best players. A very vital player. And he gave him a red card. I didn't know what that meant. I didn't think it meant much. Then I started hearing that that means he can't play in the next game, at least in the next game. I said, boy, that's a big, you know, if it happened to another player, it would have been unfair. But when they take your best player or just about, they have some great players, but and they say you can't play. That's very unfair. That's, you know, it's one thing to penalize somebody for the game. But how do you penalize them for a game that hasn't been played yet? It's very unfair. You can't do that. So, yes, I asked for a review by FIFA. I spoke to a man who's highly respected, and by the way, whose level of respect has gone up tenfold. And he was good before this started, but, you know, he really pushed it in this country. I'm the one that got them to do it. It was not Biden. Biden was asleep. I got him to do it. In fact, it was very sad because I got him to do it. And if the progression was normal, I would have been retired now. The Democrats are saying, man, we should have just let him have his way. We would have had him gone. But I said, you know, the saddest thing is I got the Olympics and I got the World Cup. I tried to claim 250 years, too, but that didn't work. They said, that one is what it is. No, I tried, but it didn't work. But wait. So I got him. I'm so proud of it. And then I realized, you know, I wouldn't be president during that because I would have been out of office by that time. I felt badly. The beautiful thing about what I did is I ran. I never thought of it. And then all of a sudden I realized, you know, I just got the Olympics, and I totally got that myself. And I just got FIFA. I got that myself. We gave a little piece to Canada, gave a little piece to Mexico. I got that myself. And a lot of people helped, like that man right there, Kevin. A lot of people, you know that. We worked hard on that, and we got it. But what we didn't know is how successful it was going to be. I didn't know. I said, Johnny, is anyone going to show up? Because, you know, we're not really...
0: All right, we'll come off of this. So what you had was President Trump say he didn't make a call to get the call reversed. He just wanted a review. And the further in his comments, he mentioned that, like, now for the next game, if the Belgians win, then they'll at least have the confidence of knowing that it was a just win, that they beat the USA team. And that there's no unfair, like, removal of a good player from the USA team. And that would be the caveat, like, well, yeah, Belgium might have won, but the red card, if it wasn't for that, the USA might have beaten Belgium. So now he made that point. He's like, this is the right thing to do. And now whoever wins can have peace of mind knowing that nothing was stolen from them. Looking at the call, I mean, I think Trump's right. The red card was an overreach, but I'm not a huge, like, a soccer fan. Other news in sports, hot dogs.
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20: With SRN News, I'm Bob Agnew in Washington. Venezuelans are digging through earthquake rubble with their bare hands to recover loved ones as international rescue teams depart, and anger rises over their government's response, which has been lackluster. On Monday, nearly 2 weeks after the twin earthquakes devastated northern Venezuela, families in the hardest-hit state of La Guaira said that they remain without heavy machinery or official assistance to search for their relatives' remains. Russia has launched a massive missile and drone attack on Ukraine, killing at least 22 people. The assault highlights gaps in Ukraine's air defenses, especially the need for more in the way of those U.S.-made Patriot interceptor missiles. 15 people were killed in Kiev, Russia's main target. 6 others killed in the wider region surrounding the capital. At the close on Wall Street, the Dow was up 155 points. More on these stories at srnnews.com.
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21: For KBRFradio.com News, I'm News Director Derek Sidian. Two women were hurt when their jet skis collided on Pelican Lake over the 4th of July weekend. The Ottertail County Sheriff's Office says the report came in at around 4:30 Friday afternoon. One female driver reported a possible back injury, and the other reported head and facial injuries. Both women were transported to Ascension Health in Detroit Lakes for treatment of their injuries, which were deemed non-life-threatening. Deputies say the two women were the only parties involved in the accident, and there is no suspicion of drug or alcohol use by either driver. A Baltimore woman was arrested in rural Battle Lake this weekend for attempting to drown her teenage daughter. The Ottertail County Sheriff's Office received a report of domestic assault on West Battle Lake, northeast of the city of Battle Lake, at around 4:19 Sunday night. Initial reports indicated that the mother, later identified as 35-year-old Jasmine Laws of Baltimore, Maryland, tried to drown her 15-year-old daughter during a domestic altercation. Laws was arrested for domestic assault by strangulation, and second-degree attempted murder. The victim was taken to Lake Region Hospital with non-life-threatening injuries. The incident is under investigation by the Ottertail County Sheriff's Office. The Minnesota Department of Transportation will host a public open house on Monday night, July 13th from 5 to 6:30 at the Breckenridge High School Auditorium to share information about the Highway 75-210 corridor study and gather feedback on potential design solutions to address safety and accessibility in Breckenridge. The study area includes Highway 75 from 334th Street north of Highway 210, through the city of Breckenridge to County Road 9 and Highway 210 from the Minnesota-North Dakota border to Highway 9. The study will identify community concerns and consider possible alternatives that could better suit residents, businesses, motorists, pedestrians, and bicyclists. MnDOT invites and encourages participation by all. For more information about the study and to complete the interactive comment map, you can find the project website linked to this article on kbrfradio.com. The Minnesota Department of Agriculture is offering a free opportunity for farmers, residents, and businesses to safely dispose of unwanted pesticides. A waste pesticide collection event will be held in the morning of July 16th from 9 to 11 at CHS Ag Service in Yulin. The program accepts agricultural and household pesticides, including herbicides, insecticides, and fungicides. No pre-registration is required, and up to 300 pounds of eligible materials can be dropped off at no charge. For KBRFradio.com News, I'm Derek Sidian. 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
22: Here's your forecast from News Talk 1250 KBRF. Today, mostly sunny and hot, with a high near 90, south wind 10 to 15 miles an hour. Chance of showers on the overnight with a low of 68. We could see some rain on Tuesday with a high of 84 tomorrow. Still rainy in the forecast through Wednesday with a high of 79. That's your forecast from News Talk 1250, KBRF.
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0: Have you ever seen Billy Idol in concert? Terrible Todd?
1: Nope.
0: I don't think I have either. It was nothing that I ever wanted to do. What is it? And I don't know what it is about as I get older. Maybe it's just the nostalgia factor. But I'd love to see Billy Idol. He's headlining the Lakefront Music Fest in Prior Lake, by the way, on Friday.
1: Oh, cool.
0: Yeah. And I think it'd be fun. I don't know. Like, I wouldn't go just for that necessarily. Jefferson Starship and George Thorogood, I think, too, are all going to be there Friday night. And then they do country on Saturday. Kind of neat. But, yeah, the whole Billy Idol thing. I always thought he was just kind of a silly person. But, whatever. Still with us. Still around and still touring. And it just seems like fun. And you know all the songs. Because they've been played on the radio for 75 years. Weirdest thing. All right. Thanks for playing that, by the way, Terrible Todd. Good bumper music. 320-251-1990 on the Boulder Taphouse studio or text line on the text line. The minister out there in Wisconsin. Let's see here. Classic Trump. Biden was asleep. Too funny. The level of ego in this man is astronomical, and I love it. Yeah, you know, I think that's the thing probably is that's amazing about Trump is his ego is gigantic. And if you think about it, I mean, that's kind of what it takes. How else do you get there to his level without being just a crazed egomaniac? What a blast. It's fun to watch, that's for sure. Still taking questions. You know, lesson to self, by the way. And I'm not saying it's going to happen, but I could imagine at some point in some reality being involved in something that would get me into the Oval Office for some sort of a reception. And these poor SOBs have to stand there. Whoever these people are, they have to, Treasury officials have to stand there. Just like, I hope you went to the bathroom before you went in there, right? Like, I hope you're not thirsty. I hope your phone is on silent, right? Like, and by the way, yeah, you're not allowed into the West Wing with phones, so I guess nobody has a phone. Yeah, you got to leave your phone in the Coke drawers. Little cocktail information.
1: Oh.
0: Yep, you got to leave your phone in the Coke drawers. It's where Hunter Biden stored his Coke when he walked into the West Wing.
1: Oh, yeah.
0: That's where you got to leave your phone. So you got to leave all the stuff, your phones anyway, whatever. You take them out of your pocket, you put them in the Coke drawers, which is kind of in the vestibule when you first walk into the West Wing. So there's that. Okay, well, that's still going on. I don't know. I don't know if it's worth going back to this or not. We'll see what else comes out of this press conference in the Oval Office. But a rite of passage, if you are a Hot Talk with the Ox listener, I suppose, I can't say for sure, but my guess is that you have heard 25 of these over the years because I'm fascinated by the Nathan's Hot Dog Eating Contest. It's possible the early years, 2001, 2002, before YouTube was invented, maybe we didn't have a chance to do this because you kind of had to carry stuff live if you were going to do anything. But now, of course, you can go back and get everything. So we have whittled it down, the 10 minutes of glory and excitement, New York's Long Island or Coney Island, excuse me, every year on the 4th of July, the Nathan's Hot Dog Eating Contest, 10 minutes down to 3 minutes. The most exciting 3 minutes, really, of the year. It happened on Saturday, and here it is on Hot Talk with the Ox.
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3: And they're off.
4: They're moving fast already. You know, tens of thousands of people, you said this earlier, tens of thousands of people joined us here. There's thousands more on Polymarket right now live trading this bad boy, and they're looking at Joey Chestnut. What will his DPM mean? You know, if he gets up to an 8-9 steady, consistent DPM, he might be able to, set a new world record
0: DPM.
4: North of 76.
3: Marion Crowder is in the splash zone.
5: Joey Chestnut, I watched him after the introductions. I have never in my life seen a guy with a more locked-in face than Joey Chestnut. He did not make eye contact with anyone. He told what is his golf equivalent of a caddy exactly how he wanted his hot dog placed in front of him, and he's off to a rocking start.
3: Joey has a 6-dog lead on James Webb, the Australian omnivore.
4: But look at this man, Cameron Mead. He ate 25 to qualify. He is the rookie of the year. Cameron Mead, I really like to watch that kid. 25 is good. I mean, it's really good. It's like Delta Comfort good, though, in hot dog eating, you know? It's labeled premium, but it's truly just Coach.
1: They just have such respect, and they revere Joey. They try, but then they often fail. They failed 17 times, let's say.
3: 3 minutes and 45. I don't want to call it defeatism, Rich. Joey understands the math better than we do. He understands his capabilities at this point in the competition, three quarters of the way through, 54 dogs. He would have to increase his pace now significantly to get the record. I really think at this point he has 70 in mind, not 76.
1: His belly is soft as unfired clay, and that's on purpose. And there's
3: it has to be. There has to be a certain fungibility in the intestines to make room for all these dogs. And some people say that's a key to Joey's success.
1: Joey right there, taking time to breathe. 62.
0: Huh? Uh-oh.
1: That's a big margin between him and Bertoletti and Webb. Bezos, Zuckerberg, Musk, Chestnut. America is in the midst of a class war, and Joey Chestnut, very much dining with the elite.
3: He is eating like a tremendous machine. An allusion, of course, to Secretary de Belmont in 73.
1: Bertoletti trying to secure that second place. He knows where he's at.
0: Wow.
1: He's about to grab yet another Nathan's Famous Mustard Yellow Belt, the greatest Major League eating champion of all time.
3: Look, there are people who don't respect the sport, let's face it. But Joey Chestnut, his competitive spirit, that cannot be questioned.
0: Wow. 66 hot dogs in 10 minutes and the buns. That's 10 less than his record in 2021 of 76 hot dogs. Wow. The next closest was this Bertoletti at 52, and then the Australian omnivore, James Webb, 48. Those are the top three. Look at that, though. Third place and first place. 18 hot dogs and buns in 10 minutes. 18 is the difference between first and third place. That's astronaut. 14, the difference between first place and second place. That is amazing. Let's see. Also, the girls, because there's a female now, 38.75 hot dogs. Miki Sudo claimed her 12th title, 38.75 hot dogs. And the buns, of course. Does she have a sister? I know you're all wondering. Unbelievable. So it's only a memory now, but the 18th mustard belt that Joey Chestnut wins. Eating 66 hot dogs with, what did they say? His stomach, his belly is soft as unfired clay. Never thought about that, right? Mm-hmm. All right. And I've never heard anybody referenced as the Australian omnivore. So 48 dogs, James Webb. DPM.
6: Dogs per minute.
0: Right?
6: Yep.
0: I don't remember. I mean, maybe that's a thing. Maybe I just forget that every year. DPM, dogs per minute. Dogs and their buns. It just does not look appetizing. It's the weirdest thing. I'll tell you one thing. I don't. Here's the issue. The problem I've got with hot dogs is they bore me after a while. I enjoy a hot dog. I enjoy two hot dogs. I could even enjoy three. After three, I'm bored with them. I think I could probably eat more, but I'm bored with them. Kind of done with the whole dog thing. But bring me tacos. Or, you know, something, and just give me maybe hot, fresh tacos. Give me two at a time. And depending on the size, of course. But, like, I don't know what the limit would be. Do you have any idea? You, Terrible Todd, or Hot Talk with the Ox listener, raise your hand. Do you know how many tacos or, like, what is your food item that you've never actually allowed yourself to see how much of it you could eat? Chicken wings.
6: Yeah.
0: But again, the trick is they have to be hot and fresh. Keep bringing me hot and fresh chicken wings. But even with chicken wings, I get bored. Tacos, hot, fresh tacos, one after the other. I don't know. I don't know where a guy would stop. I've shared this with you before, I think probably last 4th of July. But there was a cathedral, as I understand, there was a Cathedral High School football tradition, if I'm not mistaken, at some point where the players would try to eat their number, like whatever their number was. And then they'd go to the, I think it was Taco Villa at that time, and they'd eat their number, like whatever their number 43, then they'd try to eat 43 tacos. And that was the contest somehow. I don't really know how they, like, justified that. Like, what about, you know, like, what about the quarterback? You know, I'm number three. Okay, well, how hard is it to eat three tacos? Anyway, 320-251-1990 on the Boulder Tap House studio or text line. We do this every year, and I'm just curious, do you have a food item? If you've ever, there's a place called, if you know what I'm about to say, there's a lot of you going, Ox, I got to tell you about this. Well, I know about it. It's called, I think it's called Fogo de Show or Fogo de, we call it Fogo de Chow, and it's a Brazilian steakhouse. It's a chain. Maybe you've been there. And they bring you out skewers of hot, fresh, off-the-spit meat. They've got everything from pork tenderloins to steak to sirloin to filet mignon to whatever, a dozen or so different kinds of meats. And they just keep bringing it out to you, and you can eat for as long as you want. And they'll just cut little slices off for you. You can sit there and eat forever. And, I'm telling you, like, you could just sit there and eat meat forever. But even that, after a while, it's sort of like, okay, you kind of get, it just kind of like the whole activity just gets a little bit like you're done with the activity. I don't know that I've ever like stopped because I just couldn't eat another bite. But I've stopped because it's sort of like, I'm kind of ready to move on to something else at this point. But interesting. So if you've ever been there. But like other foods, you can just keep eating and eating, like unlimited numbers. Some people could do it with donuts. I couldn't because I get bored with donuts. Let's see here. Oh, Don Lyon says, I like rice. Yeah, something to eat when you want 2,000 of something. I think I'd get bored with rice, but I don't know the count. One texter says, who would want to do that to themselves with all those hot dogs? There's not a toilet big enough. What does your body do with 66 hot dogs at one time? That I don't know. Mm-hmm. Oh, Magnum Dave. There we go, Magnum Dave. Mongos. Skip the veggies and load up on protein. Yep. Yeah, Mongos. That's because you ever do like the Mongos thing? That's one of those Mongolian barbecue places, right? You ever do that where you can get the one bowl or you can pay up front like half again as much, and then you can just go up a bunch of times. It used to be that way. And every time that I would do that, it would be I'd have to force myself to go back up again because I'd load up the bowl so full the first place. But I think you could keep going. Dave says crab legs. I will tell you, the key to eating all-you-can-eat crab legs, and I am, it's been a long time, but at one point I was an expert on this. The key to eating crab legs is avoid the butter. Because you can double your crab leg intake if you're not dipping every bite in butter. And if they're good crab legs, good and sweet, you really don't need a ton of butter, even though it's really good. But yeah, I've gone for a ride on all-you-can-eat crab legs before. I will say probably even more than all-you-can-eat meat or steak or whatever. All-you-can-eat crab legs, I mean, you can get yourself into trouble. Yeah, I've wondered about, like, my future. A couple of times after all you can eat crab legs. Where do you get crab legs anymore? My goodness, they're all emaciated. They're like the size of a pencil. And they're like $25 a pound. I go, that's ridiculous.
6: And you get a workout and burn calories while you're eating them too.
0: Well, there's that, right? Exactly, right? So they're kind of fun to eat. But see, my deal with crab legs is I do the knuckles too. So I don't throw the knuckles away. So I end up getting my mileage out of the crab legs. But I haven't done that in a long time. Can't get. I mean, crab legs are just, I don't know, what is it about crab? Did I miss a memo somewhere? Like, why can't you get it anymore? Oh, well. 320-251-1990 on the Boulder Tap House studio or text line. Coming up, yeah, more things 4th of July. Yes, I'll defend my comments about Angie Craig's ads, her TV ads. They're damn good. And I don't know how she does it. I don't know what it is about her, but they have created an image about her that is just downright intriguing. So we've got that going for us. And then if we do have time to get to it, this was from last week. But home prices are down nationwide. Have you heard about this? Have you sold a house lately? Is this good for sellers or good for buyers? Like, yeah, you might not get as much out of your house selling it, but the next one you buy then will be lower. Is it a net, like a win-win, or is it even, or have you had any experience in this? But apparently it's a thing. It's never a good sign to have home prices actually go down. And nationwide, that's the case. So there's a comparison with some places in the country more than others, et cetera. And then a big event coming up this weekend. Can't wait with the Place of Hope next on Hot Talk with the Ox.
7: Here's your forecast from News Talk 1250 KBRF. Today, mostly sunny and hot with a high near 90, south wind 10 to 15 miles an hour. Chance of showers on the overnight with a low of 68. We could see some rain on Tuesday with a high of 84 tomorrow. Still rainy in the forecast through Wednesday with a high of 79. That's your forecast from News Talk 1250 KBRF.
8: This is MNN Sports. I'm Mike Grimm. Twins fans are celebrating today. For the first time since 2014, their team won a series at Yankee Stadium. Ace right-hander Joe Ryan tossed seven scoreless innings to push Minnesota to a 6-1 win over the Yanks yesterday. Twins first baseman Royce Lewis says of Ryan,
9: "Oh, man, I said it, man. It's going to be, you know, seven innings, ten punchy. That's the kind of guy that we expect and that we get because he's put those expectations on himself. He's that good, and he deserves all the all-star selections."
8: Lewis says it was a fun day to have a nice day at the plate. He had two hits and two RBI.
9: "Just felt good. Honestly excited to execute approaches and honestly get some pitches over the middle of the plate, which is nice."
8: As for finally winning a series at Yankee Stadium,
9: "For me, that means a lot. I mean, this is a historic franchise, winning franchise, and to come in and beat them on their turf is impressive. And like you said, since 2014, so glad to be a part of it."
8: In fact, the Twins have now won six of their last seven series this season, and he says this team is growing together.
9: "We're feeding off each other. You know, Cody Clemens decided to be Barry Bonds this weekend, so we were feeding off that guy. And then we get Buck back in the lineup, which is awesome. And then Josh Bell going off. Everyone was doing their thing this weekend. It was fun."
8: The Twins are off tonight. They'll host Cleveland tomorrow night at Target Field in downtown Minneapolis. The AAA Saints lost at home to Buffalo yesterday in St. Paul 8-3. They're off tonight. They'll visit the Iowa Cubs tomorrow night in Des Moines to start a six-game set. The Lynx are home tonight. They take on the Connecticut Sun at 7 o'clock at the Target Center. The Wolves are hosting a mini-camp for their young players early this week. Those players are gearing up for Thursday's start of the NBA Las Vegas Summer League. And the Golden Gopher men's basketball team resumes summer workouts this week on campus. Junior guard Isaac Osama of Cherry says he feels way more comfortable this summer than last summer.
10: "Be able to come back to the same program again, it's just awesome. I'll be able to like know what to expect for the summer, know what the coaches expect, and be able to grow that way. It's been really good."
8: Year two of the Nico Medved era is underway. This is MNN Sports.
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0: Hot Talk with the Ox. Yes, indeed. On this post 4th of July broadcast. One day, Hot Talk with the Ox. I don't know. Maybe the last year that we're on the air, like in 15 years, God willing. If they're still doing it, we'll do our show from Coney Island. I've never been there. Been to New York a couple times. Never made it out to Coney. All right. Anyhow, well, I don't know what the next big food thing is other than the state fair. We'll find out what kind of food we're going to have this weekend at the big concert put on by Place of Hope. As I think, anyway, if all goes well, I think we got Pastor Carol going to be joining us here in moments to talk about that big thing. So, moments away, stick around. It is Hot Talk with the Ox. The festivals continue for the summer next.
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7: News this hour from Town Hall. I'm Keith Peters in Washington. That dangerous heat dome is giving way to powerful storms and flooding concerns. Correspondent Ken Lorman reports.
8: After days of dangerous record-breaking heat across the East Coast, Southeast, and Southwest, officials are reporting a rising death toll and say many victims were found in homes without air conditioning. The storms left nearly 1 million customers across several states without power and raised the threat of flash flooding as scorching temperatures give way to the threat of powerful storms, widespread outages, and flooding concerns. Ken Lorman reporting.
7: While ringing the opening bell for the New York Stock Exchange, President Trump was extolling his new Trump accounts, where his administration deposited one-time seed contributions, $1,000 each, into the Trump accounts of over 500,000 American children.
9: Children that are born without money, without any

0: is the Ox. Welcome to Hop Talk with the Ox. On this Monday broadcast, moments away, Charlie Kirk's accused killer is supposed to be actually in court. September 10th is when that went down?
1: Yep.
0: Hasn't even been a year. Boy, it's been a long 9 months, hasn't it? Or however many months that is, doing the math. Holy cow. 10 months, I guess, right? Okay, so he's actually going to be in court, I think. Not just his attorneys on his behalf, I don't think.
1: Right, Eric Kirk will be face-to-face with him for the first time.
0: All right, well, we'll see. This is in Provo, I think. Whatever it is, we'll see what happens there. Also coming up today on Hot Talk with the Ox, Christina Budnoff, the executive director of the St. Cloud Fireworks, is going to be with us, breathing a sigh of relief after the event was over, though the event itself was eventful due to some circumstances. So we'll talk to her all about that. I know it was a tough run there on the 4th of July. So, but we'll get to that here coming up and find out about next year's show and all that. Also a big music festival coming up this weekend in St. Cloud, but Terrible Todd, thank you to Mark on the Boulder Tap House text line. And that is letting us know this conversation we had about the Hodag in Rhinelander, Wisconsin. The Hodag, right? Not only is it a statue, but it's like a theme of the whole town. I'm unfamiliar with it. This is all new to me. Thank you to the Minister of Sports and Wit for letting us know about this. The Hodag in Rhinelander, which is like a whether it's mythical or not, but a monster or some sort of a creature that they celebrate there. And everything apparently is Hodag around there. And the Hodag is this weekend in Rhinelander, Wisconsin, the annual music festival.
1: Oh, cool.
0: July 9th through the 12th. So it starts on Thursday and runs through Sunday. You've got Neil McCoy, Joe DiMassina, Leanne Rimes, Old Dominion, some others, according to the lineup. Wow. So this is a big deal. This is very exciting. So who knew that we go from the Ox never hearing about it to, hey, there's a huge festival coming up, too. The Hodag. They call it the Hodag Country Festival, but apparently they just call it the Hodag if you're a local. So kind of neat. There you go. So if you wanna go to Rhinelander, Wisconsin this weekend, okay. I don't know. Well, that's like 4 hours away, though, or something. So there's something coming up even closer. And that's the big place of hope. I don't know what the name of it is, but it's going to be quite the shindig, we're told. So we'll look forward to that. Pastor Carol joining us here shortly. Come on in, Pastor Carol. Yep, come on in. She's waiting in the wings here. I'm going to just go ahead and wave her in. Come on in there, young lady. Good to have you. Have a seat there on microphone. What number is that? 2? Terrible Todd? Microphone 2, ladies and gentlemen. The arrival of Pastor Carol Jean Smith from Place of Hope. We were just talking, Pastor Carol, about Rhinelander, Wisconsin's Hodag Festival this weekend. So do we have like a big prehistoric monster as a mascot or anything for this one this weekend?
2: No, we don't. We could get one, I guess.
0: Well, we I think that will require some thought. We'll maybe work on that if there's a next year, right?
2: There's a next year.
0: Can I have one of these?
2: Yeah.
0: Okay,
2: sure.
0: Cool. Look at this. We've got the kind of the brochure here. Maybe you got one. Would these have gone out in the mail?
2: Yeah, they went in the mail.
0: They went in the mail. Mm-hmm. All right. Very good.
2: They did.
0: Well, Pastor Carol is here with us. So, okay, we say goodbye to the 4th of July. We say goodbye to the fireworks. Again, we'll talk to Christina Budnoff here shortly, the head of the St. Cloud Fireworks. But the party continues because it is summer in Minnesota, and Pastor Carol, you guys are putting on the Be the Hope Music Festival.
2: Yeah.
0: At Iron Street.
2: Yes.
0: Killer.
2: Yeah, that's a good location.
0: All right. I love it. Yeah, you can throw the headphones on if you want to there, okay. Pastor Carol. Yeah, we'll make sure your microphone's loud enough. Terrible Todd, okay. You got Carol's mic up good? Oh, terrible one. Thank you. He's got the our IT guy is there to get our phone thing fixed. We've had trouble with the phone deal, so we're double duty. Is Carol's mic up enough there, Terrible Todd? So Be the Hope Music Festival at Iron Street Distillery coming up Saturday, one day only. All right.
2: Gotta
0: tell
2: be
0: me
2: there.
0: About it. What's the whole shindig?
2: Well, this started with those of you who maybe know Charlie Roth, and Charlie got in a little. He gave a ride home to a gal from Place of Hope from, she goes to City Hope Church.
0: Okay.
2: Our church. And so he gave a ride home and she started talking about Place of Hope. And he said, yeah, I went and did a meal there about 6 months ago or something. And I thought, wow, they really need help there with their food. They need some more money.
0: Oh, no.
2: To get better food over there that they feed people.
0: Oh.
2: And so then he forgot about it when he left. So then she put a bug in his ear and said, "Weir, you need to do something." And that is exactly how it started. Charlie started thinking about how he could get other musicians, Central Minnesota musicians, to come and do a concert. So that's how the whole thing started. Charlie has really been spearheading the musicians. He knows the musicians. He knows who they are and very familiar with them. And many of them are very well known in this area.
0: You know, it's that one person, and not to date myself, you might remember this. You might be too young, but Live Aid, right?
2: Oh, yes.
0: Bob Geldof, right?
2: Yeah.
0: Live Aid.
2: Mm-hmm.
0: He just knew everybody and was connected to everybody and just started putting this together organically, and it turned into that huge deal.
2: This is exactly what happened. I would say it's a grassroots organic. It just started with Charlie.
0: Awesome.
2: And then I met with him, and then we were thinking, oh, have it over at our church, you know, and then he's like, yeah, why don't we go look at this space? So then we looked at Iron Street and met with Julie, and she said, I would love to do this with you guys. And then it just, everything took off.
0: Well, this is outside for the most part then?
2: Well, there's three stages. So there's an outside stage, there's an inside stage, and then in the back event room, there's going to be another stage. So there'll be three different stages running all day simultaneously.
0: Whoa.
2: Yeah.
0: All right.
2: It's crazy.
0: Yeah. Okay, so this is Saturday. Is there a gate? A gate charge?
2: No. No
0: okay.
2: Gate charge.
0: Mm-mm. Okay.
2: You come in and it's fundraising for Place of Hope. Our QR code will be everywhere.
0: Mm-hmm.
2: And there'll be a little things up by the, what do they call that? When the musician puts a can out.
0: Yeah, like a tip jar or something.
2: It's called
0: or
2: something, and I'm really bad. Charlie would know what that is.
0: Okay.
2: But they put that up so you can put money in up the at all the stages, goes to Place of Hope. We have food trucks, and then they're giving a portion of their money to Place of Hope. So it's all for raising money for Place of Hope.
0: All right. This is exciting. What a big, kind of a big thing to bite off here, Pastor Carol. Three stages?
2: 5 weeks or something.
0: What in the world?
2: I mean, we just started talking about this maybe 6 weeks ago.
0: Uh-huh.
2: Mm-hmm.
0: All right.
2: So here we go.
0: So, okay, 2 to 9 p.m.
2: Yeah.
0: Mm-hmm. Wow.
2: 2 to 9. So 7 hours of music. And it's really going to be something, because this is a bigger
0: one. I can't wait. Oh, that's okay. I got my glasses on. Okay. Thank you, though, for being concerned. Mm-hmm. Yeah, looking at these that's a great mailer that you got, by the way. That's good for you. That's going out to the folks, then they'll learn about this.
2: Yeah, we sent 5,000 out of those.
0: Oh.
2: So we're expecting a pretty good crowd.
0: So you've got you're looking for a $50,000 match on this.
2: Yes, we have a match, and we're trying to raise $50,000.
0: Okay.
2: And we do have a gal. She is. She just really felt like she wanted to give $1,000, and so she said that she was going to work really hard. So she knew a lot of people, and she said, "I'm just going to." She's 79, and she said, "I'm going to help. I'm going to talk to people about giving $1,000." She said, "I'm going to try to get 50 people to give $1,000." So
0: okay.
2: She's working on that, and I don't know where she's at.
0: Yeah.
2: With that, but I was sitting at a table with her, and she was telling me about it, and there were other people there, and she got. Two other people said, "I'll give $1,000." So I know we have 3,000.
0: Okay, that's a start.
2: That's a good start.
0: That can be contagious, though.
2: Yeah.
0: That really can.
2: Yeah.
0: So you've got, let's see, there's a kids' fest area, it looks like, too.
2: Yeah, we're going to have inflatables, a couple inflatable things, bouncy house stuff. And then we have clowns and face painting, all kind of around the food truck area. It's going to be more family friendly outside.
0: So looking at some of these, let's see, some of these names here. You've got some of the usuals, right? I love it. Jeff Engholm, of course. He's always involved in things. Stretch.
2: Stretch, yes.
0: All these guys. Yeah, John Larson, Chris Laum, Kylie Hughes?
2: Kylie Hughes.
0: Joe Meyer, Matt Murphy, Pastor Carol Jean. You going to sing?
2: I'm going to sing a couple songs.
0: Are ya?
2: Yeah.
0: What, do you know what you're going to sing?
2: Well, I don't know.
0: Okay.
2: I'm going to sing. I do a song called by Mindy Smith, and I do a cover of that. It's called, I think it's called Come to Jesus, but it's really a country type blues song.
0: All right.
2: Really nice.
0: I look forward to seeing that. Two indoor, one outdoor stage, 7 hours of music, food, and fun. St. Cloud biggest ever open mic. You've got kind of an open mic, too.
2: Open mic, yeah, so people can show up.
0: Oh.
2: It's going to be crazy.
0: You know, is it Drexel?
2: St. Catherine Drexel.
0: Drexel. Wasn't that Stretch used to be involved in? And the old Slip Twister group, right? Kind of the abbreviated version now of the Fabulous Armadillos, mm-hmm. Would always do a benefit. And they'd have the kids come up on stage and play with them.
2: Oh, that's cool. Oh, speaking of that, thank God you brought that up. We have a parade for the kids. They're going to do a music parade with kazoos. Now, listen, I'm not involved with that.
0: Who's doing this?
2: Charlie is doing that.
0: Uh-huh.
2: Charlie, he's bought the kazoos already, and he's getting it all ready, and he just really wants to do this parade. They're going to go all the way through all the stages, and they're going to have a little kids' parade.
0: Oh, what a blast.
2: Yeah, it should be really fun.
0: All right, so Be the Hope Music Festival, Iron Street Distillery, this Saturday, 2 to 9 p.m. If you're not familiar with that, that's the old International Harvester building, I think, on the east side. Pretty much everybody knows now Iron Street and it's Harvester Square, if I'm not mistaken, is the name of the event center. Mm-hmm. Great footprint. They've got a big parking lot out there, easy access, easy to get to, great place to go, and
2: there's parking all over around there, too.
0: I was going to say our park. Right, exactly. Right. Drive
2: it's
0: up.
2: Saturday.
0: Park. Yep, exactly. Watch out for the trains, though.
2: Yeah.
0: Don't get run over. This is the first annual. We have high hopes for it being a repeating thing.
2: I already have people that have said that. Charlie's like, this is going to be annual.
0: Done deal.
2: I said, okay.
0: So
2: let's go.
0: Tell me about then, if you do get the $50,000 or more, where does the money go?
2: Okay, so we're still working on both of our facilities, because we have the one on 9th Avenue, and then we also have the one over behind Best Buy and Subaru, and that is our family center. And so right now, we have the first and second floor. There is no one on it because we are 100% refurbishing that. So it's repainting, redoing everything, new floors, all of that. So money will be going towards that, plus to the other facilities, so that we can get things up and going, because that's our family center, and we want to get things rolling before middle of August, so that we can get families in there so the kids are stable for school.
0: Tell me about then the services that when you say get them in there, what does Place of Hope do?
2: Okay, so we work with families that are experiencing homelessness and single adults, and so we are they would have a place to live there. And then we have county workers who come in a couple times a week. We have other services there. We've had a free screening clinic there to help people get plugged in and then plugged into a primary care for the children and their families. And we just provide a real safe, secure, stable location for families to transition. So it's emergency shelter, and then with transitional services.
0: And you're not a municipal operation.
2: No, mm-hmm. We don't. No, we're not a municipal operation. We're private, nonprofit.
0: And then, so you talk about the food. You actually cook meals there, and people come in.
2: We cook meals at our main location, which is the 511 9th Avenue North. All our meals are done there, and then we take meals over to our other location. That's how we do it.
0: Okay.
2: We don't have the commercial kitchen running at the family center yet.
0: Okay. And that family center, is that the old, that was in a hotel, right? Some sort of a hotel back there?
2: It used to be the Ramada Inn.
0: Ramada, okay.
2: And then it was Passages.
0: Yeah. Which was a treatment center?
2: Yeah.
0: Or an inpatient?
2: Treatment center, yeah.
0: Right. That's the place. Okay, let's make sure I've got the place right.
2: And our third floor is open right now. We do have single women there that are in recovery. And so that is specifically for women that are experiencing homelessness, have been in treatment, coming out, or going into outpatient. It's kind of complicated, but sobriety is required on that location. So we monitor that very well and work with the treatment centers and work with people to help them transition also.
0: Been doing this now, Place of Hope, for 25 years?
2: 29.
0: 9 years. 29 years.
2: 1997, so next year we'll begin celebrating our 30th year.
0: Okay. And that's what, was it St. Gabriel's? I forget what the name of
2: St. Raphael's.
0: Raphael's, that's mm-hmm. St. Raphael's. Mm-hmm. What was it, some sort of a mm-hmm. of a home of some sort from back in the day?
2: It was the first St. Cloud Hospital. The first, the big one that they built after the tornado and all that happened in Sauk Rapids back in the 1880-something or 1890.
0: Okay.
2: And then they built this in 1899, and it was a hospital till 28, and then it was a nursing home, and then it was a home for the sisters of the Order of St. Benedict. And that's who we purchased it from in 2000, 2001.
0: What a history. So I bring that up. Obviously, a building like that doesn't operate on autopilot.
2: No, it doesn't.
0: You need a little maintenance here and there.
2: If we had extra money, would we do some maintenance to keep that up, too? Because that, it needs a lot.
0: So this is going to be cool to see anyway. Just this will be a fun thing to get going. We're already calling it the first annual.
2: Yeah, we're excited.
0: Be the Hope Music Festival, Iron Street Distillery. And so the offerings will be from Iron Street. I mean, they've got all their alcohol, right? All their distillery products. They'll have all those, I assume.
2: Yeah, they'll be regular open, regular business.
0: Mm-hmm. And then outside, like you say, there's food trucks for food and beverage, as they say.
2: Mm-hmm. Mm-hmm. So we'll have that outside. And it's kind of interesting. We're recovery oriented. So
0: that's what I was wondering. Exactly.
2: Yeah. So we're recovery oriented. So they will have NA beer there, which is non-alcoholic beer. They'll have more of that available.
0: Okay.
2: Because recovery people will probably be coming.
0: Yep.
2: And then the outside, we're kind of hoping that would be more of a less alcohol outside, so it's more family friendly in that area with the bouncy houses and all that.
0: Cool.
2: Trying to kind of, target that area. So.
0: Well, Pastor Carol Jean Smith from Place of Hope, very exciting endeavor.
2: Yeah, it's exciting. I feel like I'm not even doing anything, but I am. I'm putting the food trucks together and some of that stuff, but they're doing everything else. And the musicians, I'm really glad that wow, can you believe the people we have coming?
0: Yeah.
2: This isn't even all of them, because when we went to print, there was more that came after, so they didn't get on the poster.
0: And I got to give Al Neff some pub here, too, from a competing radio station, yes. But still a local legend, that's for sure. Yeah. Mm-hmm. So Al Neff is going to be your
2: MC.
0: Your MC, very good.
2: Going from stage to stage talking, and I think myself, I'll be saying a few things in there. And then we have a little video that shows in between inside and about what we do and shows the building under construction and stuff. So,
0: okay.
2: Yeah.
0: All right. Can't wait. Well, we'll talk more about this week. But in the meantime, anything that people need to do, or just 2 to 9 this Saturday, show up?
2: 2 to 9. Show up. It's free to get in, and just looking for you to donate.
0: And no outside, like you're not bringing in coolers.
2: No outside food or beverage.
0: Food or beverage. Okay, and so please.
2: Bring a lawn chair if you want to sit outside.
0: Okay.
2: There'll be a lawn chair area for that stage, and some tables also. There's a patio out there, plus there'll be extra tables we're putting up.
0: Cool.
2: So we're going to
0: rock and roll.
2: And no rain. That's what it looks like so far.
0: Looking good. Yep. All right, Pastor Carol, thanks.
2: Thank you.
0: Thanks for sharing. Pastor Carol Jean in studio here on Hot Talk with the Ox. Be the Hope Music Festival at Iron Street Distillery. And hopefully the first of many things like this at Iron Street. Mm-hmm. I mean, that's a facility that's just really ripe for exploitation, if you will, on something like this.
2: Beautiful.
0: Yeah, let's rock that east side, too. Coming up on Hot Talk with the Ox, the festival that was the fireworks. Talk to Christina, the executive director, how it went. I know there was some difficulties with weather, etc. And looking ahead to next year, I know maybe a little early for her to be thinking about that, but we'll get with that next on Hot Talk with the Ox.
3: 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Today, mostly sunny and hot with a high near 90, south wind 10 to 15 miles an hour. Chance of showers on the overnight with a low of 68. We could see some rain on Tuesday with a high of 84 tomorrow. Still rainy in the forecast through Wednesday with a high of 79. That's your forecast from News Talk 1250 KBRF.
4: Minnesota News Network, I'm Sean Maloney. New stats show the number of fatalities in Minnesota by guns has gone down. The Minnesota Department of Health says homicides dropped by 20%, but suicide numbers are higher. Maggie Emery is Executive Director of Protect Minnesota.
5: We are seeing that our gun deaths are consistently remaining much higher than they were before COVID. We really haven't seen the same dip in rates of gun violence and gun deaths that the rest of the country has experienced.
4: In 2025, there were 549 people killed by firearms compared to 564 the previous year. Minnesotans are being urged to take extra precautions as mosquito season reaches its peak. Experts recommend using EPA-approved repellents containing DEET, picaridin, or oil of lemon eucalyptus, and wearing long, light-colored clothing. Avoid heavily scented products and consider treated clothing and gear for added protection against mosquitoes and ticks. And the Wild have announced a four-game preseason schedule for 2026-27. Minnesota opens September 19th at home against Chicago and hosts Dallas on September 25th. The Wild's other two preseason games will be road matchups against the Blackhawks and the Stars. This is MNN.
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0: Fascinated by the Hodag. Hodag, my new best friend. Who knew? I'm telling you, every town should have some sort of a mascot. Just saying. Something. But it's got to be fun. Like, it can't be something lame. I think the Hodag seems kind of fun. Coming up on Hot Talk with the Ox, open lines, 320-251-1990. Now Todd's getting his phone system fixed over there. If you've been trying to get through, you'll be able to get through next. And we'll talk to Christina Budnoff about fireworks in St. Cloud next.
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14: With SRN News, I'm Keith Peters in Washington. A former campus police officer says he found an apparent sniper pad on a gravel rooftop near where Charlie Kirk was assassinated. Monday's courtroom testimony by the former officer comes as prosecutors seek to show they have enough evidence to put defendant Tyler Robinson on trial for murder. After a story was published in Politico in which a woman declared that Democratic senatorial candidate from Maine, Graham Plattner, forced himself upon her, Plattner denied the charge on X. However, Plattner says, quote, regardless of the inaccuracy of the reporting, but mindful of the political reality it will inflict, we are taking the time to reflect on the best path forward. Plattner is running as a Democrat against incumbent Susan Collins. More details at srnnews.com.
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17: For KBRFradio.com News, I'm News Director Derek Sidian. Two women were hurt when their jet skis collided on Pelican Lake over the 4th of July weekend. The Ottertail County Sheriff's Office says the report came in at around 4:30 Friday afternoon. One female driver reported a possible back injury, and the other reported head and facial injuries. Both women were transported to Essentia Health in Detroit Lakes for treatment of their injuries, which were deemed non-life-threatening. Deputies say the two women were the only parties involved in the accident, and there is no suspicion of drug or alcohol use by either driver. A Baltimore woman was arrested in rural Battle Lake this weekend for attempting to drown her teenage daughter. The Ottertail County Sheriff's Office received a report of domestic assault on West Battle Lake, northeast of the city of Battle Lake, at around 4:19 Sunday night. Initial reports indicated that the mother, later identified as 35-year-old Jasmine Laws of Baltimore, Maryland, tried to drown her 15-year-old daughter during a domestic altercation. Laws was arrested for domestic assault by strangulation, and second-degree attempted murder. The victim was taken to Lake Region Hospital with non-life-threatening injuries. The incident is under investigation by the Ottertail County Sheriff's Office. The Minnesota Department of Transportation will host a public open house on Monday night, July 13th from 5 to 6:30 at the Breckenridge High School Auditorium to share information about the Highway 75-210 corridor study and gather feedback on potential design solutions to address safety and accessibility in Breckenridge. The study area includes Highway 75 from 334th Street north of Highway 210, through the city of Breckenridge to County Road 9 and Highway 210 from the Minnesota-North Dakota border to Highway 9. The study will identify community concerns and consider possible alternatives that could better suit residents, businesses, motorists, pedestrians, and bicyclists. MnDOT invites and encourages participation by all. For more information about the study and to complete the interactive comment map, you can find the project website linked to this article on KBRFradio.com. The Minnesota Department of Agriculture is offering a free opportunity for farmers, residents, and businesses to safely dispose of unwanted pesticides. A waste pesticide collection event will be held in the morning of July 16th from 9 to 11 at CHS Ag Service in Yulin. The program accepts agricultural and household pesticides, including herbicides, insecticides, and fungicides. No pre-registration is required, and up to 300 pounds of eligible materials can be dropped off at no charge. For KBRFradio.com News, I'm Derek Sidian. 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
3: Here's your forecast from News Talk 1250 KBRF. Today, mostly sunny and hot, with a high near 90, south wind 10 to 15 miles an hour. Chance of showers on the overnight with a low of 68. We could see some rain on Tuesday with a high of 84 tomorrow. Still rainy in the forecast through Wednesday with a high of 79. That's your forecast from News Talk 1250, KBRF.
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0: This is the Ox. Welcome to Hot Talk with the Ox, rocking and rolling here on this Monday. Yeah, I'm fighting it a little bit today. I don't know if you've noticed, but I'm fighting a little bit of a lump in my throat. This is always a kind of an emotional time for the year for me because I'm a creature of summer, and the lead up to the 4th of July is always so exciting, and then we round the corner and the rest of the summer seems to go pretty fast. But really, we had kind of a cold June, didn't we? It seems like. So really, just kind of getting going. Got a lot of summer to go. We got the air show coming up in St. Cloud. Very exciting to have the air show back again. Incredible. Got the Benton County Fair late this year. I have the schedule for the Benton County Fair in front of me, which is a little ahead of things. Doesn't start till August 4th. Starts August 4th.
1: Wow.
0: Yeah. Kind of weird. And then goes through the weekend. So our plan right now is to be live at the Benton County Fair Thursday and Friday. I guess that would be the 6th and 7th. And we're hoping to get some new gotta have it Ox swag. So we're working on that. It's a little something. Ox and Friends will broadcast live, God willing, from our booth at the fair, if you will, that Friday, the 7th. But till we get there, though, we'll see. And then we've got a couple of other Ox Across America announcements to make, not today, but possibly as early as tomorrow. Maybe you've seen some of them happening on the national level. But all that's going to have to wait because we're excited to talk about next year's 4th of July fireworks in St. Cloud with Christina Buttonoff, the executive director of St. Cloud Fireworks. Welcome to Hot Talk with the Ox, my friend.
2: Good morning. How are you?
0: Thanks. I'm fine. Thank you. It's so nice to have you on. I know that you're in high demand. I know you had kind of a big Saturday night for sure. First of all, on behalf of everybody in the community, thank you for all that you do and your board and all your volunteers. Sometimes it can be thankless, but another 4th of July in the books.
2: Yeah, we actually just finished getting everything back into storage this morning, so we are unofficially done with this year.
0: Logistically now, with just the Wilson Park and not the Hester Park deal and a lot of changes in the VIP area, I hope it was easier on the volunteers this year.
2: And that change, you know, just using the one park really helped out with the need for volunteers. The city really steps up helping bring everything from the storage unit over to the pavilion at Wilson Park and setting those things up. So once we roll into the 4th, there are a few of us that just keep things going throughout the day, and then a few extra volunteers that are needed to help do some 50-50 raffles, sell some water, man some gates to make sure the right people are coming into the park, and just kind of floating around and looking and seeing what needs to be done. So it's cut down on the volunteer need drastically.
0: Yeah, it was too volunteer heavy, I think, for a while there. But the show went on, but I'm hearing not all of it maybe went on exactly as planned. Tell me about it.
2: Yeah. So I still have some conversations with the display company to go over things, things that I learned after the show. So there was no way of knowing what was going to happen. We knew that we had a green light and we'd be able to shoot them off. And the expectations were that they would do what they were supposed to do. Mm-hmm. And that was the hope. And we got to the end and there were quite a few of the cannons that didn't go off.
0: And was that because of the deluge that happened shortly before that? It was crazy. We got like 4 inches of rain in 10 seconds.
2: Right. And we're thinking what it is. I mean, that's more than likely what it is. We haven't had problems in years past. And J&M Display does an amazing job. They are all over the state doing fireworks. And in fact, that night they were set up to do fireworks in Lakeville. And those fireworks ended up getting canceled because of rain and heat and all of those things, along with a few other entities and communities that ended up canceling. We were fortunate that we could shoot them off. It wasn't the show that we wanted, but we shot them off, and we had crowds down there watching. And I've heard from other areas. I had friends down at Cathedral. I had some friends over at Hester, and just lots of great comments that the show looked spectacular.
0: I'm sure it did. I missed it, and I'm sorry I missed it, but tell me about then. We always plan for the contingency of you're in the flight path there to the hospital. How does that come in? And tell me about that procedure.
2: Yeah, we were talking about that. So for, on the 3rd and the morning of the 4th, there were a lot of choppers coming in and out, the medevac choppers, and more than I've ever noticed over the years. And we were just kind of making comments that, let's just get it out of the system and hopefully everybody is safe and good and we don't have to we don't have to worry about that. And we were about ready to go, and we got a last-minute call that they needed to bring a chopper in and land. The hopes were that they could do what they needed to do and they could hold off with taking off so we could shoot the fireworks. So lucky with that. It's just really hard to communicate with all the different, with everybody at all the different parks, all the different locations watching, that there was going to be that delay. And it's not as easy as hopping on Facebook and making a post and getting everybody to see that stuff. We try our hardest to keep up with communications, but, when things like that happen, sometimes we just don't have that option to very easily communicate those things.
0: Well, what can you do? Right. I mean, you just got to. So in other words, so what? 10 o'clock rolled around and there weren't fireworks and people were wondering what was going on.
2: Yeah. And I think we ended up shooting them off at about 18 minutes after 10. So it wasn't super delayed.
0: Sure.
2: Everybody that was down at Wilson Park knew what was going on. You know, we have those capabilities. But, they landed. They did their thing. We had some stuff that we had to announce before they were shot off. And then we shot them off at about 10:18 that evening.
0: Well, great. So is this number 70?
2: Number 80.
0: 80. Wow. Consecutive. 80. So the show went on.
2: It went on. We made it work. We used what we had, and we made the best of it. That storm did not help. And a lot of comment about, there was bad weather. We should have known. And, every year there's bad weather. And we watched, and things happened that probably shouldn't have happened with the weather. There was some cells that fused, and things moved really, really fast. And it was really fast, and we got caught up in it. And, I don't know if anybody was out and about the evening before we were watching the weather, because we were setting up the fireworks, and there were a lot of things popping up on the radar, and watching that to make sure that, they were safe out there setting up the fireworks too. And then I was kind of thinking, you got Joetown Rocks going on. I hope that, we don't get this severe weather, so they have issues down there. Mm-hmm. And we watched and we waited and we watched and we waited. And typically what it does is it breaks up, it goes around us, and that's what it did Friday night. So we saw the same thing on the radar Friday, and it broke up and went around. Saturday, we didn't get that opportunity. So we got everybody in the shelter for the most part. And, the vendors stayed out there. Some of the unfortunate things were the band stage that we had set up for Diamondback. That suffered a lot of water. Mm. Their production stuff suffered a lot of water. There was no coming back from that. And I feel bad for them, too, because a lot of their equipment is probably not saleable. Poor Marty was out there with his Pantown truck, and he had just sold a couple of beers. We were talking about how beautiful it was, and then it was like within 5 minutes it just shifted and boom, and we were hit, and he got hit a little hard back there. The vendors stayed in place. I think one of them did end up leaving, but they stayed in place. And after that whole debacle of weather, we got busy. People were coming down, and they were coming down fast. And those food trucks, every one of them did exceptionally well. So that's telling me people were coming down. They were doing the things that we hoped that they were going to do, and life kind of went back to normal. And then we planned, and we had, we had the municipal band set up and ready to go at 8:30. That show trailer wasn't opened yet. So it was good to go. We have to hook up a tiny little generator there. They came in, they set up, they played for probably a crowd that exceeded their normal crowd limit, and they were super excited to have all those people down there watching them. And they really kind of saved the night for me in my eyes, because I had capabilities now to make announcements when we had the delay and things like that. So they had a beautiful crowd back there. They played for a lot of people. It was very nice having some sort of music that was down in the park. And, you know, we had weather. We had issues with generator 2 days before. United Rental had many trips down to Wilson Park between Friday and Saturday to get that generator going. It was just unfortunate that we never got to really use it for the band. But so we had generator issues. We had weather issues. We had some medevac. I don't want to call it an issue, because that stuff just happens. And we, you know, we take it, and we give a lot of grace to that, because that needs to happen first. And then we had some malfunctioning with gates. And some other malfunctions. So it was a very full night.
0: Well, it's all over now. You made it for the fireworks. People by and large, yeah, said they had a great time doing it. Not deterred for 81 next year?
2: Not at all. I figure I keep getting the comment it couldn't get much worse, and I'm hoping that's the case. I don't know if there was much more that one could deal with, but
0: no.
2: we've got a pretty good crew, and you know, and we're just positive people. I mean, we want to make it happen. We want to do these things. There's a lot of hard work that goes into it all year long, and we look forward to doing this. We look forward to seeing the folks that come down. We look forward to seeing the smiles and people hanging out, and just the community in general. Kind of all getting together and having a good time and celebrating what we want to celebrate, which was, you know, America's birthday.
0: America. Damn straight.
2: America.
0: Two-fitty.
2: Yeah. Two-fitty. Two-fitty. There's a lot of hype with that one. So, mm-hmm. You know, that's kind of where the disappointment comes down. And Tom started working on that 250, you know, before 2020. I mean, there was wheels in motion at that point. So, you know, we're all a little disappointed that it didn't play out the way we wanted it to, but we'll pivot, we move on, and we'll start focusing on 2027.
0: Well, thank you for all you do, Christina Buttonoff, the executive director of the St. Cloud Fireworks. And of course, you referenced the late, great Tom Richardson, God rest his soul, and his dad carrying on that tradition all these years, and now with the help of your board. I know what Jason Burnick, I think, is chair of your board. I think General Lang and others are involved. Yeah. I shouldn't just single out those folks, but I know there's a lot of folks that make it happen. So thanks to all of you.
2: Yes, yeah. And the Richardson family was down there, Ryan, Tom's son.
0: Great.
2: And his family and some of Tom's brothers were down to watch the show.
0: Oh.
2: So we still kept the Richardson family, they're all involved still. So hopefully one day Ryan will be in a spot where he can take this over and we can keep it with the Richardson. But we had a long conversation and he is not quite there yet.
0: No. Young family, lives obviously in the Twin Cities.
2: Down the city.
0: Okay. All right. Well, hey, Christina, thanks again. Thanks for having time for us today and take some time off.
2: I'm going to get a little work done here, and then I think there's going to be a patio and a cheeseburger and a glass of beer waiting for me somewhere.
0: Amen. Thank you.
2: Yep. Yes. Perfect. Thanks for having me, Dan.
0: Christina Buttonoff, the director of the St. Cloud Fireworks, a real champion on Hot Talk with the Ox.
1: Here's your forecast from News Talk 1250 KBRF. Today, mostly sunny and hot with a high near 90, south wind 10 to 15 miles an hour. Chance of showers on the overnight with a low of 68. We could see some rain on Tuesday with a high of 84 tomorrow. Still rainy in the forecast through Wednesday with a high of 79. That's your forecast from News Talk 1250 KBRF.
3: This is MNN Sports. I'm Mike Grimm. Twins fans are celebrating today. For the first time since 2014, their team won a series at Yankee Stadium. Ace right-hander Joe Ryan tossed seven scoreless innings to push Minnesota to a 6-1 win over the Yanks yesterday. Twins first baseman Royce Lewis says of Ryan.
4: Oh, man, I said it, man. It's going to be, you know, 7 innings, 10 punchy. That's the kind of guy that we expect and that we get because he's put those expectations on himself. He's that good, and he deserves all the All-Star selections.
3: Lewis says it was a fun day to have a nice day at the plate. He had 2 hits and 2 RBI.
4: Just felt good. Honestly excited to execute approaches and honestly get some pitches over the middle of the plate, which is nice.
3: As for finally winning a series at Yankee Stadium?
4: For me, that means a lot. I mean, this is a historic franchise, winning franchise, and to come in and beat them on their turf is impressive. And like you said, since 2014, so glad to be a part of it.
3: In fact, the Twins have now won 6 of their last 7 series this season, and he says this team is growing together.
4: We're feeding off each other. You know, Cody Clemens decided to be Barry Bonds this weekend, so we were feeding off that guy. And then we get Buck back in the lineup, which is awesome. And then Josh Bell going off. Everyone was doing their thing this weekend. It was fun.
3: The Twins are off tonight. They'll host Cleveland tomorrow night at Target Field in downtown Minneapolis. The AAA Saints lost at home to Buffalo yesterday in St. Paul 8-3. They're off tonight. They'll visit the Iowa Cubs tomorrow night in Des Moines to start a 6-game set. The Lynx are home tonight. They take on the Connecticut Sun at 7 o'clock at the Target Center. The Wolves are hosting a mini camp for their young players early this week. Those players are gearing up for Thursday's start of the NBA Las Vegas Summer League. And the Golden Gopher men's basketball team resumes summer workouts this week on campus. Junior guard Isaac Osama of Cherry says he feels way more comfortable this summer than last summer.
5: Be able to come back to the same program again, it's just awesome. I'll be able to know what to expect for the summer, know what the coaches expect, and be able to grow that way. It's been really good.
3: Year 2 of the Nico Medved era is underway. This is M&N Sports.
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3: Ox News Alert. 2 things going on right now. One of them is Belgium is upset about the reversal of the red card ouster of an American player. Thanks to Donald Trump, CNN seems to be siding with Belgium, by the way. Gee, imagine that. However, also going on right now, a UVU officer is now answering questions in court in Provo, Utah, regarding the Charlie Kirk assassination. A preliminary hearing going on right now. We can go live there, I think. Is it worth what have we got here, Terrible Todd?
8: Looks like they're showing him something on the monitor right now.
3: Okay. So they're asking, they're kind of getting the lay of the land, talking about what buildings are where. You know, where maybe in the person or the accused person was, et cetera. Let's see if it's, we'll listen in for just a second here, see if it's worth it. Here on Hot Talk with the Ox.
9: Yes, I am.
10: Does it fairly and accurately portray this area of campus?
9: Yes, it does.
10: Okay. Can you tell the court what direction the camera is facing when this photograph was taken?
9: It's kind of facing north and a little to the east.
10: Okay. Does it depict a number of the buildings that we've talked about today?
9: Yes, it does.
10: For example, the Hall of Flags, does it show the Hall of Flags?
9: Yes, it does.
10: The walkway of it, of the Hall of Flags? What about the Sorenson Center? Does it show that?
9: Yes, it does.
3: You know, I mean, these guys, you know, it's not just the assassin, right, or the accused assassin on trial. I mean, you've got, again, like, how are these officers and these security people allowing gunmen to have big weapons within range of people they're supposed to be protecting? Really interesting to see where this goes. So we'll see. I'm not sure what's happening here.
11: It is a little bit tricky because that microphone.
12: Sorry about that. Your Honor, we would object to inability to authenticate. There's not been a foundation laid that this officer took this photo, can verify when it was taken, or by whom it was taken, so we would object.
11: Mr. Grunander,
10: would you like us to argue now?
3: Any more, right? Like, how much do you really,
11: to this, I'll hear,
3: like, you look at a photo and say, Judge, I don't believe that.
10: First of all,
3: unless you see it, actually see it.
10: Established law that the person who took the photograph is not required to be present to lay the foundation
3: for it. Oh, boy.
0: Yeah, it's going to be one of those things. This is not a Perry Mason episode, right? Where in 12 minutes they get to the person to find the stands up and says, yes, yes.

0: would seem to me that the proper response from anybody in the United States of America is, good job, Trump. Way to stand up for your players. As president of the United States, you saw something that you thought was an injustice, and you stood up for it. Good job. Instead, the media is just desperately trying to figure out some sort of fault with Donald Trump for doing this without being an American. I don't know. I'm no expert, but good for you. Would any other president have stood up for this, or would they have just swept it under the rug? I love it. I love the fact that this is being talked about. About time someone steps up. Defend the United States of America. All right. We will see you tomorrow for another episode of Hot Talk with the Ox, the Westside Liquor Wine Line, and other things. We'll see what happens. See you then, God willing.
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0: highlights gaps in Ukraine's air defenses, particularly the need for more U.S.-made Patriot interceptor missiles. On Wall Street, the Dow by 155 points, the Nasdaq rose 288, the S&P advanced 54, oil near $69 a barrel. More at townhall.com.
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2: President Trump rang the opening bells for the New York Stock Exchange and NASDAQ from the Oval Office, a symbolic act that was aimed at promoting the launch of those Trump accounts to give kids access to investing. At the close on Wall Street, the Dow was up 155 points, the S&P 500 gained 54, and the NASDAQ gained 280 points. Here's something that could bode well for prices at the gas pump.
3: A handful of countries and the OPEC Plus oil-producing cartel are planning to step up their output next month. The Organization of Petroleum Exporting Countries and its allies say seven countries will expand oil production by a combined total of 188,000 barrels per day in August. It was the fifth consecutive month that the group known as OPEC Plus agreed to raise its oil production. Rich Thomason reporting.
2: And for the Wall Street Business Report, I'm Bob Agnew.
0: News and analysis at townhall.com. Prince Harry's United Kingdom trip is sparking a media buzz over whether Meghan and the kids will join him. International correspondent Charles de Ledesma has the story from London.
4: King Charles III's strange son is travelling to the land of his birth for a series of charity engagements that begin Tuesday. But for most royal watchers, that's just background noise. For the past 10 days, British tabloids and news broadcasts have been filled with speculation about whether Harry's wife, Meghan, will accompany him and, more importantly, whether they'll bring their two children, Prince Archie and Princess Lilibet, so they can finally get to know Grandpa Charles. But everything's up in the air as Harry seeks to arrange protection for his family after a government meeting refused to authorise taxpayer-funded security. Charles de Ledesma, London.
0: 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From Washington, I'm Keith Peters.
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9: For KBRFradio.com News, I'm News Director Derek Sidian. Two women were hurt when their jet skis collided on Pelican Lake over the 4th of July weekend. The Otter Tail County Sheriff's Office says the report came in at around 4:30 Friday afternoon. One female driver reported a possible back injury, and the other reported head and facial injuries. Both women were transported to Essentia Health in Detroit Lakes for treatment of their injuries, which were deemed non-life-threatening. Deputies say the two women were the only parties involved in the accident, and there is no suspicion of drug or alcohol use by either driver. Two people were injured in a rear-end accident in Todd County Sunday afternoon. State troopers say that at around 3:10, an SUV was northbound on U.S. Highway 71 in Eagle Bend, attempting to make a westbound turn onto Abbott Street West, and a minivan was also heading north on Highway 71 when the two vehicles collided. The driver of the minivan, 56-year-old Giselle Longtine of Detroit Lakes, and the driver of the SUV, 22-year-old Madison Olson of Beardsley, were both transported to Astera Health for treatment of non-life-threatening injuries. The one passenger in the SUV was not hurt, but was also transported. Troopers say alcohol use is not suspected. The Minnesota Department of Transportation will host a public open house on Monday night, July 13th from 5 to 6:30 at the Breckenridge High School Auditorium to share information about the Highway 75-210 corridor study and gather feedback on potential design solutions to address safety and accessibility in Breckenridge. The study area includes Highway 75 from 334th Street north of Highway 210, through the city of Breckenridge to County Road 9 and Highway 210 from the Minnesota-North Dakota border to Highway 9. The study will identify community concerns and consider possible alternatives that could better suit residents, businesses, motorists, pedestrians, and bicyclists. MnDOT invites and encourages participation by all. For more information about the study and to complete the interactive comment map, you can find the project website linked to this article on kbrfradio.com. The Minnesota Department of Agriculture is offering a free opportunity for farmers, residents, and businesses to safely dispose of unwanted pesticides. A waste pesticide collection event will be held in the morning of July 16th from 9 to 11 at CHS Ag Service in Yulin. The program accepts agricultural and household pesticides, including herbicides, insecticides, and fungicides. No pre-registration is required, and up to 300 pounds of eligible materials can be dropped off at no charge. The MDA says the program has collected more than 10 million pounds of waste pesticides since 1990. Last week's hot, humid weather is helping Minnesota crops thrive as the growing season moves into July. Lyon County organic farmer Carolyn Olson says the recent heat and rainfall are just what corn needs and are also helping crops recover from earlier hail damage and a dry start to the season. The latest USDA crop report shows 80% of Minnesota's corn and 78% of soybeans are rated in good to excellent condition. Corn development is running slightly ahead of the five-year average, while soybean blooming is also ahead of normal. University of Minnesota researchers urge caution with AI in nursing. As artificial intelligence becomes more common in Minnesota hospitals, U of M researchers say nurses must remain in control of patient care. A new study finds AI can help reduce paperwork, identify patients at risk for complications, and give nurses more time with patients. But researchers stress the technology should support, not replace, the clinical judgment, ethical decision-making, and compassionate care that define the nursing profession. Researchers also encourage nursing schools to expand AI training to prepare future nurses for the technology's growing role in healthcare. Soccer has been booming in central Minnesota over the last 10 years, and this year's World Cup in North America is expected to help grow the sport even more. Sartell Soccer Association Director of Coaching and Play Development Roy Snyder says it reminds him of the last time the World Cup was in the U.S.
10: I remember when I was a kid in 1994 watching the World Cup final being played just down the road from me in Pasadena, and the excitement of all of that happening in your home country, and then to have your home country doing well in the tournament is great too.
9: The next match for Team USA is tonight at 7 o'clock versus Belgium. For KBRFradio.com News, I'm Derek Sidian. 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
16: 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Dennis Bergrud, 85, of Fergus Falls, died July 2nd at LB Homes. The service will be Friday morning at 11 at Federated Church. Visitation will start at 10 for Dennis Bergrud. Phyllis Torgrimson, 85, of Fergus Falls, passed away on July 2nd. There will be a celebration of life at 11 o'clock Friday morning at Pioneer Care. Visitation will be Friday starting at 10 in the morning until the time of the service. Glendy Nilsson in charge of the arrangements for Phyllis Torgrimson. That concludes the announcements.
17: 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Fun, adventure, and special celebrations. 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
2: Time shut down on another day of trading. Here is a Monday's closing market minutes. Running things off in corn for September. Up a 15 and a quarter December, up 16 and a quarter March, up 16 and a quarter. Soybeans for August, up 47 and three quarters September, up 45 cents November, up 44 and a half. Soybean meal for August, 740 higher September, up 810 December, up 910. Chicago wheat for September, 14 and a quarter higher.
1: higher. December up 14.5. So is March. Hard red winter wheat for September, 11.25 higher. December up 12 cents. Hard red spring wheat for September, 20 cents higher. December up 17.25. Minneapolis spring wheat for September up 10.75. December up 11 cents. Live cattle for August down 12.5 cents in October, 35 cents higher. December up 25 cents. February up 15 cents. Feeders for August down 12.5 cents. September down 60 cents. October down 77.5 cents. Lean hogs for August down 22.5 cents. October 55 cents higher. December up 95 cents. February up 90 cents. That's Monday's markets.
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24: Our goal is simple. We want fertilizer plants built in America, and we are willing to prioritize it. We want fertilizer produced in America, and we want fertilizer delivered in America to American farmers. And by doing so, by opening up the market, obviously those prices will come down for our farmers.
22: Rollins says the current system is not reliable enough.
24: The vision by our president remains top of mind for all to empower, to build a future where our farmers are never, never beholden to foreign and even hostile nations to feed, to fuel, and to clothe our nation and the world.
22: Deputy Ag Secretary Stephen Vaden.
25: Farmers have been dealing with this for at least the past 5 to 6 years, and we're here to see to it that they will not be talking about it 5 and 6 years hence, because we're going to solve the problem by making strategic investments in projects that are shovel ready and that will produce fertilizers of all types in amounts that will be market significant and that will ensure that we have domestic production here in the United States.
22: Project proposals are due by August 17th. That's Farm to Fork. I'm Darrell Anderson.
26: This is MNN Sports. I'm Mike Grimm. The first place Minnesota Lynx are back home tonight, hosting the Connecticut Sun. Lynx all-star guard Kayla McBride says her head coach Cheryl Reeve is quite consistent, and that's good.
27: People say she got softer. I don't think she has. Maybe off the court, but on the court, she'd be on. I think she's on us the same. I think her same drive and reason why she's such a great coach is her competitiveness is the same still. But, you know, I mean, I think the entire world of women's basketball has changed, you know, and so to say you were there back then and having success and still here 15 years later having success, I think it just says a lot about who she is.
26: Nick Bride says while Reeve has been consistent, she has also changed with the game.
27: Being able to continuously evolve with the game and with the times. I mean, we're playing for a lot of these players too now, you know what I mean? A lot of them are on our bench, so they're still hoopers. They love the game, and you know, it's contagious, and I think that you could definitely see that Cheryl wants those types of people around.
26: Tip time, 7 o'clock at the Target Center tonight in downtown Minneapolis. The Timberwolves have wrapped up day two of their NBA Summer League minicamp. The team's young players are prepping in Minneapolis through Wednesday, and they'll start the Summer League slate on Thursday in Vegas. Day three of minicamp is tomorrow in the Twin Cities. The Gopher men's basketball team is also working out this summer on campus. Junior guard Isaac Osama of Cherry says he feels like a team leader now as he enters year three with the program.
0: I think especially as being a point guard, it's important to talk, be vocal, set the tone early. So just using that as my experience the last few years, playing with older guys, seeing how it's done, just using that experience to lead this team.
26: Awesome. It says the newcomers, there are 10 total, are looking good so far.
0: Man, we got tons of guys who can really shoot it, like a lot of talent, but I would say big fella Malik, he's been killing, so big 7'2", super physical. He's been good for us so far.
26: He's a transfer from Michigan. From basketball to baseball, the Twins and Saints are both off tonight. They both start a new series tomorrow night. This is M&N Sports.
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4: 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Last Wednesday, the U.S. Trade Representative's Office announced that the U.S. would not be renewing the U.S.-Mexico-Canada trade agreement. Instead, those three countries will need to review the agreement each year until 2036. I'll have more when we come back. 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Yes, the U.S.-Mexico-Canada trade agreement was signed back in 2020 during President Trump's first term. He had long objected to the North American Free Trade Agreement, which USMCA replaced. Now, when the agreement was signed, President Trump called it, quote, the largest, fairest, most balanced, and modern trade agreement ever achieved. He's turned against his signature achievement in recent months and had been casting skepticism that the U.S. would even remain a part of the three-nation pact. A big part of President Trump's frustration with the USMCA is its fairness. As it's designed to help trade flow, the text doesn't allow the kind of blanket tariff policy this administration has used repeatedly on other trading partners. By scheduling annual reviews instead of a 16-year renewal, the politicians in Washington will have the opportunity each year to decide how much of the nearly $2 trillion worth of trade between those nations could be subject to tariff rates or additional trade quotas. Given that the review process this year has taken more than 9 months, it's good news for those in D.C. who like to be the center of every conversation. And here's what annual reviews mean for the cost of doing business. The lobbying push behind this year's review, think coalition letters, formal comments to Congress, the December hearings, all of that ran an estimated $50 million or more. Under annual reviews, that machinery reloads every year. Government now gets more say, more often, in how North American trade works. And agriculture will have to pay to be at that table year after year. A broad coalition of agricultural groups had been pushing for a full renewal of the USMCA, including the national pork producers. Following the U.S. Trade Rep's decision, NPPC issued a statement saying, quote, amidst the many uncertainties that come with pork production, trade has remained a bright spot for U.S. pork producers, whose neighbors to the north and south represent a third of all pork exports. While we would have liked to have seen a full renewal, pork producers appreciate the commitment of U.S. Trade Rep to stay at the table and keep market access available. Not all of agriculture was pushing for the USMCA, however. Cattle Producers Association RCAF said, quote, pursuing separate agreements with Canada and Mexico represents an opportunity to correct serious deficiencies in NAFTA and USMCA. Also, dairy groups were pushing for some changes in the agreement, and I'll have more when we come back.

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1: Not all of agriculture was pushing for a full renewal of the USMCA, however. Besides some dairy associations, cattle producer group, RCAF, said, quote, pursuing separate agreements with Canada and Mexico represents an opportunity to correct serious deficiencies in NAFTA and USMCA. We're encouraged that the administration is moving in that direction, end quote. That's Farm Progress America, brought to you today by the Farm Progress Show, September 1st through 3rd in Boone, Iowa. I'm Mike Pearson. Thanks for listening.
2: News Network, I'm Sean Maloney. Minnesotans should be taking the right steps to avoid getting mosquito bites during peak season. Metropolitan Mosquito Control District spokesperson Alex Carlson says when it comes to clothing, remember long, light, and loose.
3: Long sleeves, light colors, loose fitting, anything that you can cover up any exposed skin. Mosquitoes are more attracted to bright colors or dark colors, so you want to wear like neutrals, tans, grays. Those bright red will make you more of a mosquito magnet. And then loose fitting so that they can't bite through tight fabric.
2: Carlson says avoid using strongly scented lotions, shampoos, and body washes to avoid bites. New stats on firearm deaths in Minnesota show a 20% drop in homicides, but suicides are rising in Minnesota. To help prevent these deaths, Minnesota passed the Extreme Risk Protection Order law, which allows a person to report any family member or friend who could be armed and in crisis. Maggie Emery from Protect Minnesota says it's working in other states.
4: We're hoping to see the same thing in Minnesota. So in other states, 11 to 14% reduction in firearm suicide after the implementation of those Extreme Risk Protection Orders. Here, that would be dozens of lives saved. So we are hoping for some impact.
2: Emery says it will take time for more Minnesotans to become aware of the new law and how it works. The name of the victim killed in a UTV crash in Crow Wing County has been identified by authorities. The sheriff's office says 70-year-old Daryl Cronquist of Brainerd died when his UTV crashed on County Road 22 in Long Lake Township. Cronquist was transported by air ambulance to North Memorial Hospital, where he died as a result of his injuries. The crash is still under investigation. And a state representative says the best way to prevent school shootings is an early warning system. DFL Representative Carrie Rehauer says the new law requiring schools to have an anonymous threat reporting system can save lives if people report what they know.
5: Over 80% are in crisis and show signs of being in a crisis before they attack, and also 94% of our shooters tell someone else.
2: The new law requires school districts and charter schools to choose their method of a reporting system by next July and then fully implement it by July of 2028. This is MNN.
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2: In other headlines, dozens of Twin Cities hospice workers are staging a one-day strike today after nearly a year of negotiations over their first union contract. 65 members of SEIU Healthcare Minnesota in Iowa who work at Abbott Northwestern Hospital and Alina Commons in Minneapolis held a rally. Members say they're looking for interim raises. The Salvation Army has mobilized international disaster teams to help people affected by the devastating earthquake in Venezuela. Minnesota spokesman Dan Furry says the organization is already on the ground providing emergency aid.
10: The Salvation Army is in over 130 countries, and so we are well prepared no matter where disaster strikes to be able to respond.
2: Furry says additional personnel and resources will continue arriving as relief efforts expand in the coming days. And the Wild have announced its 2026-27 preseason schedule. It will consist of four games before the regular season begins. The Wild opens the preseason Saturday, September 19th at Grand Casino Arena against the Chicago Blackhawks. The team's other home preseason game will be Friday the 25th against the Dallas Stars. The other two preseason games will be on the road at Chicago and Dallas. This is MNN.
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18: Best damn chicken in the state.
15: 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Not covered in the rankings, however, is anything meat specific, like beef, poultry, or pork.
18: Barbecued spare ribs, that's what I want, that's what I need.
15: And nothing in the study about side dishes.
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20: You sent all the way to Chicago and no coleslaw?
15: Well, bringing us together in this season of division, the one thing we can all agree on when it comes to barbecue, a full rack of dry rubbed spare ribs can't be beat. Way better than even the best saucy fall-off-the-bone baby backs or smoky beef brisket. Thinking outside the box. And if you disagree with that, you should be criticized on social media, branded as disloyal, stripped of all government aid and subsidies, primaried in the upcoming election, and threatened with deportation.
21: Oh, okay. I see what you did there.
15: Here outside the box with the Ox 4 times daily on News Talk 1250 KBRF.
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23: The U.S. Forest Service is proposing some permit cancellation changes for the Boundary Waters Canoe Area Wilderness. There's a public comment period through Wednesday, July 22nd. More details when we return, but first.
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23: Officials with the Superior National Forest say the proposed changes to the Boundary Waters Canoe Area Wilderness Permit Cancellation Policy would make more unused permits available for the public. The Forest Service says the possible changes would also provide greater certainty for outfitters and other businesses that depend on wilderness visitors. The new guidelines would encourage permit holders to cancel unused reservations earlier. That would allow those permits to be returned to the reservation system with enough lead time so other visitors could use them. The public comment period runs through July 22nd. Under the possible new policy, visitors who cancel permits more than 28 days before their entry date would receive 50% of their deposit back. Those who cancel between 28 and 3 days before entry would receive a 25% refund. Permit holders who cancel within 2 days of their scheduled entry would forfeit their deposit. Forest Service officials say the proposal is intended to address a growing number of late cancellations and no-shows who leave limited entry permits unused during the peak wilderness season.
0: This has been from the pages of the Outdoor News. Learn more at OutdoorNews.com.
1: 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Listen anytime, any place with the Fergus Now app on your phone. Joining me now with the Humane Society of Ottertail County, Chris Cannon, the Executive Director. Chris, always great to see you.
3: Thanks, appreciate it. Always good to see you as well.
1: Well, to jump into it, I totally forgot to ask what we're going to talk about, so we'll just kind of talk about things. How are things at the Humane Society?
3: Yeah, no, it's that's fine. It's kind of like how my weeks have gone. You know, now it's, you know. No, it's great. It's great. We're excited to really be back in our space. We're, you know, happy that we're in there. Of course, there's still some growing pains. You know, yep. We're still trying to figure out where everything goes. And, of course, you know, we have over 100 animals in our care right now, too. So, you know, kitten season hit us like a ton of bricks, all with the move going on at the same time, too. So it's been, like we said, it was one thing after another.
1: And you got a lot of great kids. If you were ever thinking about getting a kitty cat, right now is the time.
3: Oh, yeah. Yeah, it's for sure the time, because we have in the 70s, I believe, that are like 76 maybe, I think, at this point, that are under the age of 6 months. So, yeah, come out and look at a cat.
1: Yeah, we were out there filming a couple weeks ago, and Derek was like, hey, it's going to be kind of hard to, you know, do all the editing. I'm hoping I didn't hear or get picked up on the microphone. Oh, look at the kitty. Look at the kitty. I got my finger in the cage playing with the cats. And
3: you know, it adds authenticity, I think.
1: Yeah.
3: Yeah. So yeah, we've got a lot of great animals, you know, in the shelter. You know, of course, you know, we don't want as many of them, but you know, come out, take a look. Maybe you'll find your forever friend or, you know, family member. You know, speaking of that, you know, we've also got a lot of dogs too. You know, we just blew up basically with all the animals. We have 11 puppies in the building right now too.
1: Oh wow.
3: Yeah. Yeah. So, if anybody out there has any extra blankets or towels, that would be a huge help. Cause we are running through them pretty quick. Yeah,
1: and one of the cool things with the new new old building, as you like to call it, is some of the display areas, especially for the dogs, where you can have them all kind of lined up in a spot, and people can kind of look without getting, you know, too involved.
3: Yeah, we've got great space now where the public can go in and they can view all the dogs that are available for adoption where we didn't before. You know, we've got that meet and greet room right around the corner too. So, you know, if you see somebody you want to meet, you can actually spend some quality time with them now, as opposed to how we had before in the old building. Everything was in a lobby. Yeah. So, you know, meet and greets were in a lobby, intakes, you know, adoptions, surrenders, strays, all that was done in the lobby. So now we've got a much better space for people to come in and actually see the dogs and kind of hang out and get a feel for how they might be in your home. So,
1: yeah,
3: come on out.
1: And then, of course, the cat room right off the bat. Just walk in to the left, right there it is.
3: Oh, yeah, yeah. That huge cat room with natural light. We've got the two cat group rooms in there as well. So we've got, you know, litters in each room there. And we're bursting at the seams with cats. But, you know, at least it's a really, really nice space to be full in.
1: Yeah.
3: So, yeah, a lot of natural sunlight. It's great for the cats.
1: It is. And they just look so cute in those little cages, too. So go find a cat.
3: Yeah, for sure. And, you know, every time I rode past, you know, like this weekend, I was going back and forth between DL and here. And, you know, you see the little cats hanging out in the windows, and, you know, it's a great sight to see, you know, cats actually playing and having fun as opposed to just kind of waiting for someone to come see them.
1: Yeah.
3: Yeah.
1: Chris, what else are we going to talk about?
3: Yeah, you know, I'd like to talk a little bit about, so two dogs that we have, Salem and Roan. So Salem has been with us since March. Salem's almost 2 years, pit lab mix. High-energy dog. He's going to be your dominant boy that's in the house. Probably not great for cats, but super sweet. You know, if you don't have any animals, he's going to be the perfect guy for you. And then, two, you know, we've got a girl's girl, Roan. She is about 2.5 years old. She's been with us since September of 2025. Another high-energy. Is very unsure of men at first. She and I have grown fond of each other, but I'm there quite often. But, yeah, if you're, you know, there's a woman out there looking for another gal pal, she's going to be your girl. So, you know, they've been with us too long. You know, all the animals have been there too long. But, yeah, come out and meet Salem and Roan, and, you know, maybe this, you know, it's a good fit. So, come on, check them out.
1: Sounds excellent. Obviously, you mentioned you're looking for towels and
3: Yeah, blankets, sheets, yeah. Towels, all those real kind of thin layering things that we can have. Those are great. Those are also always helpful. You know, they're thin too. You know, we don't like the thick blankets. Can't really wash them. They get torn up too. So, with the puppies, you know, if we have sheets, you know, it doesn't have to be great sheets anyway. You know, it can be just, you know, random in the bottom of your closet sheets. You know, cause they mess them and then, you know, we can throw them away if we, you know, we don't necessarily have to wash all of it. So, depends on the mess, but how bad the mess is and how bad we want to clean it up. But yeah, we can always use those blankets, towels, sheets. You know, we'd kind of asked everyone to hold off on that for our move, mm-hmm. but you know, now that we're in the new space, the new renovated old space, I guess. And now we have so many animals in our care. Yeah. Bring them on. We want all the blankets and towels and sheets that you can give us.
1: Now, as obviously you guys made the move, what were some of the more comments when people came in? Obviously, you had your open house while I was out of town, so I didn't get a chance to go to that. What were some of the comments when people were going through there?
3: Yeah, it's the first thought or the first comment usually was, you know, people were looking up at the high ceilings and they're like, oh, it's beautiful in here. And then they go down to the floor and they're like, oh, the floor looks great. And then... So that's kind of the first thing. And then, you know, the eyes gravitate towards the retail space that we didn't have before. It's a much, you know, nicer area. We've got, you know, our Nutrisource stuff out there. We're now an authorized retailer for Nutrisource. So if, you know, you have any of those needs too, we have, you know, we have the bigger bags, smaller bags. We have kombucha. We have, the, you know, the toppers. We have the treats, crispy crispers, and, you know, the grill and grillers. We've got all that cool stuff along with our own merch out there. So, you know, the first thought is kind of, you know, people walk in, it's like, oh, well, one, it's beautiful. And second, it's, oh, you guys are legit now. You're, you know, instead of just having, you know, kind of stuff hanging off of, you know, a shelf that's really should have been in the dumpster, you know, 2 years ago. You know, we've got, through the help of the community, we've got nice furniture. It's all set up correctly. We've got nice new office furniture too in there that we can just, we're just better able to operate in general. So, yeah, I think that's the main thing that people come in and they say, oh, wow, it looks really nice in here. And then as I walk them around, then, you know, I kind of say, well, look at the ceiling and, you know, this is for this and that's for that. You know, like sound mitigation, disease mitigation, you know. And then maybe the other thing is, wow, it smells pretty good in here. Or or maybe they say, it doesn't stink, which is just, it was just a compliment too.
1: Yeah.
3: So we're super proud of that too. That's probably the top three things that people say.
1: And of course, one of the things you've got for the dogs is the kind of, I'm probably going to butcher the name of it. It's like for runners, you just pull it up and the door opens and you can go out and run around.
3: Yeah, we've got those pulley doors, commonly referred to as guillotine doors. But yeah, it's just, you know, a cable and a pulley and a door. And, you know, we can pull it out and hook them up and the door can stay open. The dogs can come in and can come and go as they please. You know, on the nice days like today, we can leave those doors open and, you know, they can go out and, you know, they don't have to just be in the inside kennel.
1: Yeah.
3: Yeah.
1: It's the quality of life for the animals is so much better in this new building.
3: Oh, yeah, for sure. Yeah, that was the goal. We wanted to make sure that quality of life was positively impacted first. You know, it was always animals first was the goal of the project. So, yeah, we like to think we accomplished that. You know, of course, the space is probably not as big as we initially planned or wanted to, but we've got all of the areas that we wanted. So we're pretty happy with it.
1: Well, sounds excellent. Chris, anything else we should mention?
3: Yeah, I would just say, you know, if anybody's looking to be a volunteer or a foster, you know, we're kind of revamping our foster program where, you know, a foster doesn't necessarily mean you have to take an animal for 3 weeks. It could be a day for, you know, take them out to a state park or something like that. So I would just say, you know, look at our socials, our Instagram, our Facebook page, our website as well, humanesocietyotc.org for more of our volunteer information. So, and of course, if you always want to give us a call, we'd be more than happy to answer those questions too. So, we're trying to get more volunteers in there. You know, any kind of dog walkers are going to be greatly needed. You know, cat enrichment volunteers to come out and play with a cat. You know, it helps them.
1: Yeah.
3: So, yeah. Any volunteers, if you're looking for a nice place to hang out and do some good, come see us at the Humane Society of Otterdale County.
1: Sounds excellent. Thanks, Chris.
3: Thank you.
1: Chris Cannon with the Otterdale County Humane Society joining us on News Talk 1250 KPRF. 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
1: 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Join me now. I've got Ashley from West Central Initiative. And Ashley, always good to see you. We always interact via email, but it's great to see your smiling face.
8: Well, thanks. Good to see you.
1: Well, let's jump right into it. We're going to be talking about the Weaver Awards. And first off, what are the Weaver Awards?
8: Well, the Weaver Awards are a way for us to celebrate the people and small organizations that are working to make our community strong. So they're the community connectors. They're bringing people together. And it's an award that is $2,500 to $5,000 for anybody or any individual or small nonprofit that is helping make connections in the community and build trust.
1: Is there, with that prize, is that directed towards something that they should be doing with it, or is it just, hey, here's some money?
8: Yeah, so we like to say that these people, we call them weavers, mm-hmm. That they know what to do best with the funds, but it is supposed to support weaving trust and community building in their communities. So they do have to submit a small budget when they apply to let us know kind of what they're thinking of doing with the funds, but we don't have like a prescription of this is what the funds are for. So,
1: and as we talk a little bit about the eligibility, who's eligible and what's the area?
8: Yeah, so anybody that is 18 plus and lives or works in Becker, Clay, Douglas, Grant, Ottertail, Pope, Stevens, Traverse, Wilkin counties, or White Earth Nation, or is a nonprofit that has an operating budget of $250,000 or less, is eligible to apply.
1: And of course, I always, every time I talk West Central Initiative, I always try to remind everybody, it's, even though you're kind of based out of Fergus, it's not a Fergus thing. It's an Ottertail County thing. It's a big 9-county expanse. Basically, if you can hear us and you're in Minnesota, you're eligible.
8: Exactly.
1: And let's talk about, is this the first one, or it's been going on for a while, hasn't it?
8: Well, we have a rural belonging program, which we've had for quite a few years, so this falls under that program. But this is the first year we are doing the Weaver Awards, because we were selected as a community host from the Aspen Institute. So this is a national program that there are 25 community hosts across the country, and we're the only one in Minnesota doing the Weaver Award program. So that's one of the interesting things, is if you receive the award, you get connected with a network of weavers across the nation, and also some resources and supports from the Aspen Institute.
1: I was going to ask you how many people applied last year, but obviously with it being the first year, nobody applied last year.
8: Mm-hmm. Yep, but we will be awarding 20 awards, and this program will be going on for 4 years. So okay. We'll have 20 weavers each year for 4 years.
1: Has there been a lot of interest in it? Has a lot of people been reaching out already?
8: Yeah, and it's so fun to hear all of the great projects people have going on. There's so much going on in our region that when Aspen was like, do you think you'll be able to find 20 people? It's like, I can find 20 people in my phone that fit this program, let alone 20 people across the entire region. So we're very excited about it.
1: Let's talk about the dates that they have to get nominated or get their application in. Obviously, it just started a little bit ago, and it's going to go till as we get into August.
8: Yep. So they have till August 6th, and the application process is a two-part process. So you will need to have either a recommendation or a nomination. So you can either be nominated, and then you'll get sent an email to fill out the application form, or you can apply and then request a recommendation from someone you know. So it's a two-part application, so make sure you have all of those parts submitted by August 6th at 5 p.m.
1: And with this starting about a week or two ago,
8: mm-hmm.
1: How's been the response? Have you had a lot of people calling in or emailing in?
8: Yeah, we've had a handful of people email in and call, and we've got quite a few applications and nominations started. And we will have a webinar info session, a couple of those coming up. So if you want to learn more or have questions, you can join us July 8th or July 21st on Zoom. And all of that information's on our website, which is wcif.org.
1: We always talk about WCI, but it's like you got to remember that F for the website.
8: Mm-hmm. Yep.
1: And as we talk about the award, what can they use the award for? I mean, you mentioned a little bit that they'll get to that, and you said you want it for more weaving, but
8: yeah.
1: What are some of the instances that people are saying, hey, we want to use this money for A, B, or C?
8: Well, so one of the there are four parts of weaving, what we consider weaving, and that is that every project has to be local, so it has to be in your neighborhood. It has to be mutual, which means that people give and receive, welcoming, so everybody's invited to join as they are, and continuous. So it's not for one-time events. It's for ongoing things going on in your community. So an example of that, of what it is or what it isn't, is maybe you're thinking, oh, I have a community garden. Everybody has their own plots and everyone gardens by themselves. That's not it. Okay. But if you have a community garden where everyone's gardening together and maybe you meet once a month for a community dinner with your harvest, that is a great example of weaving. So,
1: nice.
8: Yeah.
1: Well, sounds excellent. Actually, if they want to, get their applications in, they contact you, correct?
8: Yep. You can contact me. My email is Ashley, A-S-H-L-E-Y, at WCIF.org, or you can look me up on the website.
1: Well, sounds excellent. Ashley, anything else we need to mention that we might have missed?
8: I think that is it, but I hope to see a lot of great applications. And like Dave said, if you can hear us, we hope you'll

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3: Perhaps you've not heard of the Chippewa River. However, its drainage covers a large area of the upper Midwest.
4: The Chippewa goes all the way down to the Mississippi right around Pepin and not quite all the way up to Lake Superior. It's a pretty big chunk of land. It's on the western side of Wisconsin.
3: Olaf Lind at the Chippewa Valley Museum in Eau Claire, Wisconsin, says that area covers much of western Wisconsin. And as this museum points out, many people were living here for centuries before now.
4: There was a lot of population in the area pre-European settlement. You know, we want to make sure that we are doing a good job of letting people know that not only is that historically true, but that continues to be true.
3: As Europeans began moving into the area, an industry began to develop here. And that story is told within this museum complex.
4: We have an 1890s logging camp that's open seasonally in the summers called the Wisconsin Logging Museum, and we do a lot more of the logging story over there, and you get a real taste of what it might have been like to be in the logging camps.
3: Plus, this location sometimes plays host to a national championship.
4: We host the U.S. Open Chainsaw Sculpture Championship, doing large sculptures out of big tree pieces, and there's auctions every day, so there are people doing small pieces. The competitors are doing larger pieces, and there's an auction for the large pieces at the end.
3: That championship does move around, so it's not here every year, but it's an important part of the stories of past and present of the Chippewa Valley. Traveling the countryside in Eau Claire, Wisconsin, I'm Andrew McCray.
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6: News this hour from Town Hall. I'm Keith Peters in Washington. NATO's chief is demanding allies present credible plans to reach defense spending targets. Correspondent Charles de Ledesma reports.
7: NATO's Secretary General Mark Rutte has made clear allies must put forward clear, concrete and credible plans to reach the organization's spending targets at its annual summit in Ankara, Turkey, starting Tuesday. He says European allies and Canada are expected to invest $258 billion more in defence in 2025 and this year. The meeting comes at a crucial time for the alliance, with the US scaling down its security role in Europe. Washington's been pressing allies to shoulder more of the spending burden. I'm Charles Delaney.
6: President Trump says he's building a granite helipad on the White House lawn, insisting that the landing area is needed to accommodate new, more powerful presidential choppers. He says he's building the new helipad at the White House for his new, more powerful helicopters to replace Marine One.
8: For 50 years, we've been landing helicopters on grass. The grass is wet, soggy, and our other Marine Ones are about 40 years old. They're old, like Air Force One. You know, it's time to make a change.
6: Venezuelans are digging through earthquake rubble with their bare hands to recover loved ones as international rescue teams depart. And anger rises over the government's response. The death toll has risen to 3,535. A reminder that SRN News and our parent company Salem Media are partnering with the Christian nonprofit Food for the Poor to rush emergency aid to victims of this tragedy. 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
1: With SRN News, I'm Keith Peters in Washington. A former campus police officer says he found an apparent sniper pad on a gravel rooftop near where Charlie Kirk was assassinated. Monday's courtroom testimony by the former officer comes as prosecutors seek to show they have enough evidence to put defendant Tyler Robinson on trial for murder. After a story was published in Politico in which a woman declared that Democratic senatorial candidate from Maine, Graham Plattner, forced himself upon her, Plattner denied the charge on X. However, Plattner says, quote, regardless of the inaccuracy of the reporting, but mindful of the political reality it will inflict, we are taking the time to reflect on the best path forward. Plattner is running as a Democrat against incumbent Susan Collins in May. More details at SRNNews.com.
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6: Here's your forecast on News Talk 1250 KPRF as we go through. Tonight, seeing some showers and a few thunderstorms moving through the area. We'll see that diminish as we get into the overnight. 65 for our low, 81 for Tuesday's high, 64 with some rain a Tuesday night into Wednesday, 78 for Wednesday's high. 60 by Wednesday night, 82 and sunny by Thursday, 62 Thursday night, 84 on Friday. That is a look at your forecast on News Talk 1250 KBRF.
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3: 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Listen, I need everyone to put your phones down. Yes, put it down. 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